Here's your KILJ forecast for Southeast Iowa. Lows dip down to about 58 tonight under clear skies. Winds out of the south, 8 to 15 miles per hour. High temperatures reach up to 89 tomorrow, mainly clear skies. Slight chance for storms tomorrow night. Lows level off around 65, partly cloudy skies. Temps above average Friday and Saturday with highs from the mid-80s to the upper 80s. Thunderstorms both days. I'm meteorologist Paul Frombly. Currently, it's 81 degrees.

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Clear skies tonight with lows around 58. Winds out of the south, 8 to 15 miles per hour. Lots of sunshine tomorrow, high of 89. Slight chance for storms tomorrow night, lows around 65. I'm meteorologist Paul Trombley. Right now, it's 81 degrees.

here I sit high, getting ideas. 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
1: Not all the results are in yet from Tuesday's primaries. In California, Democrats Javier Becerra and Tom Steyer, along with Republican Steve Hilton, are vying for two spots in November's general election for governor. And in the Los Angeles mayor's race, reality TV star Spencer Pratt is close to securing a spot on November's ballot to go up against incumbent mayor Karen Bass. Primaries were also held in New Jersey, New Mexico, South Dakota, Montana, and Iowa, where the first President Trump-endorsed candidate lost this election cycle. The House has passed a measure aimed at limiting the president's Iran war powers. The resolution passed 215 to 208 with four Republicans voting yes alongside all Democrats. The measure directs the president to remove U.S. forces from conflict with Iran unless Congress votes to declare war or authorizes military force. But it wouldn't force Trump to end hostilities, even if passed by the Senate, because there are outstanding constitutional questions. College sports are out of control. That's according to some on Capitol Hill who want a new playbook. The push is led by Texas Senator Ted Cruz.
2: Changing the law is the only way to fix the legal chaos that we're seeing right now.
1: The proposed legislation would govern player transfers, eligibility lawsuits, and NIL contracts. At Wednesday's hearing, former Alabama coach Nick Saban said that college athletics is focused on money, not life skills, and that it's become pay to play. Texas Children's Hospital in Houston is being required by the state to create a detransitioning clinic for transgender patients later this year. It's part of a $10 million settlement resulting from a 2023 investigation of the hospital by the Attorney General's office. Hunter Biden's denying accusations that he left a bag of cocaine at the White House during his father's presidency. Biden shared on X a video celebrating 7 years of sobriety, and one social media user brought up the infamous cocaine allegation involving a bag discovered in the West Wing while former President Joe Biden was in office. Hunter Biden replied to the social media user who claimed the drugs were his and joked, "It most definitely was not." He said he would never have forgotten his drugs. I'm Tammy Trujillo. President Trump's lamenting the apparent end of the so-called anti-weaponization fund. Lisa Carton explains.
3: The weaponization fund was a beautiful thing. It was something I heard that. I thought that was the greatest thing.
4: The $1.7 billion fund was established by the Justice Department to reimburse people who suffered weaponization and lawfare under the Biden administration. It was halted by the courts. There were reports that some of the people who participated in the January 6th Capitol riots would be getting money from the fund. I'm Lisa Carton.
1: Elon Musk is one step closer to becoming the world's first trillionaire, with SpaceX announcing the largest IPO of all time. The company announced a fixed price of $135 per share, ahead of officially marketing its initial public offering set for June 12th. That would make SpaceX valued at $1.7 trillion, making it the seventh biggest company in the U.S. by market cap. The latest scary movie is expected to battle it out with the thriller Backrooms for first place at the box office this weekend. Scott Carr reports.
5: Ghostface is still killing folks.
6: The sixth installment in the Wayans Brothers series of horror parodies is looking to make between $45 and $50 million in its debut weekend. It'll compete with Back Rooms, which is projected to make another $48 to $50 million in its second weekend.
5: Found something in the store.
7: What did you find?
5: They found a place.
6: Meanwhile, Masters of the Universe is expected to make between $30 and $35 million in its first weekend in theaters. I'm Scott Carr.
1: Thousands of items get left behind by passengers and Ubers every year. Now the company's out with the Lost and Found Index, ranking the most forgetful cities along with some of the more unusual items left behind. New York City tops the list for most forgotten items, followed by Miami, Chicago, and San Francisco. Among the more unusual items on the list, dentures, breast milk, an ankle monitor, and a child's prosthetic eye. I'm Tammy Trujillo.
8: 58 overnight, under clear skies, southerly winds, 5 to 10 miles per hour. Thursday, 89. Partly cloudy skies, Thursday night, slight chance of thunderstorms, lows dip down to about 65. I'm meteorologist Paul Frombly. Right now, 63.

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Here's your KILJ forecast for Southeast Iowa. Lows level off around 58 overnight under clear skies. Winds out of the south, 5 to 10 miles per hour. Daytime highs approaching 89 Thursday. Sunshine mixed with clouds at times. Partly cloudy skies Thursday night. Slight chance of thunderstorms. Lows around 65. Mid-80s Friday with thunderstorms likely. Turning warmer Saturday with highs in the upper 80s. Chance for storms continues. I'm meteorologist Paul Trombley. Currently 63.

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2: Here's your KILJ forecast for Southeast Iowa. Lows dip down to about 58 overnight under clear skies. Winds out of the south, 5 to 10 miles per hour. High temperatures reach up to 89 Thursday. Sunshine mixed with clouds at times. Partly cloudy Thursday night. Slight chance of thunderstorms. Lows level off around 65. Temperatures a bit above average Friday and Saturday with highs from the mid-80s to the upper 80s. Thunderstorms possible both days. I'm meteorologist Paul Trombley. Currently 63.

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1: Not all the results are in yet from Tuesday's primaries. In California, Democrats Javier Becerra and Tom Steyer, along with Republican Steve Hilton, are vying for two spots in November's general election for governor. And in the Los Angeles mayor's race, reality TV star Spencer Pratt is close to securing a spot on November's ballot to go up against incumbent mayor Karen Bass. Primaries were also held Tuesday in New Jersey, New Mexico, South Dakota, Montana, and Iowa, where the first President Trump-endorsed candidate lost this election cycle. The House has passed a measure aimed at limiting President Trump's Iran war powers. The resolution passed 215 to 208, with four Republicans voting yes alongside other Democrats. The measure directs the president to remove U.S. forces from conflict with Iran unless Congress votes to declare war or authorizes military force. However, it wouldn't force Trump to end hostilities, even if it passed the Senate, because there are outstanding constitutional questions. Elon Musk is one step closer to becoming the world's first trillionaire, with SpaceX announcing the largest IPO of all time. That story from Lisa Carton.
2: Musk's company announced today a fixed price of $135 per share ahead of officially marketing its initial public offering, which is set for June 12th. That would make SpaceX valued at $1.7 trillion, making it the seventh biggest company in the U.S. by market cap. I'm Lisa Carton.
1: The Knicks stunned the Spurs to tip off the NBA Finals. The team erased a 14-point deficit to secure a 105-95 comeback win in Game 1 in San Antonio. Jalen Brunson led all scorers with 30 points on 12 of 31 shooting. He sunk 13 in the fourth quarter as the Knicks closed out the game with an 11-0 run. Victor Wembanyama struggled to 26 points on 6 of 21 shooting for San Antonio. The Spurs will try to snap New York's 12-game postseason winning streak when Game 2 tips off from the Lone Star State on Friday. I'm Tammy Trujillo. The Trump administration's considering a move to reimpose tariffs on some of the nation's top trading partners. Matt Mattinson reports.
3: It follows findings from an investigation by the U.S. Trade Representative's office into 60 trading partners over their failure to impose and enforce laws to prohibit goods made with forced labor. The report recommended a 10% duty on Canada, Ecuador, the European Union, Indonesia, Mexico, and Pakistan. According to the report, the other 44 countries investigated in the probe are set to face a 12.5% tariff rate, including major trading partners like Japan and South Korea. I'm Matt Mattinson.
1: Senate Republicans are dropping funding for President Trump's White House ballroom security from a sprawling immigration package. According to the revised legislation text released on Wednesday, the GOP formally removed the ballroom funding, which had sparked significant debate among lawmakers. Including the funding would have derailed the entire immigration package after the chamber's official rulekeeper determined it violated the highly specific budgetary rules governing the legislation. A Shania Twain biopic is officially in the works at Sony Pictures. That story from Lisa Carton.
2: Shania will focus on the five-time Grammy Award winner who's had era-defining hits, including Man, I Feel Like a Woman, That Don't Impress Me Much, and Any Man of Mine, and more. She's gone on to sell more than 100 million albums worldwide, making her the top-selling female country pop artist of all time. Plot details are being kept under wraps. I'm Lisa Carton.
1: If you're planning to get married and are trying to keep to a budget, you might consider getting married on Loving Day. Friday, June 12th is called Loving Day because it commemorates the 1967 U.S. Supreme Court decision in Loving versus Virginia, which struck down laws banning interracial marriage nationwide. The anniversary is recognized each year as a celebration of love, civil rights, and the freedom to marry. I'm Tammy Trujillo.
4: Clear skies overnight with lows around 58. South winds 5 to 10 miles per hour. Thursday, 89. Slight chance for storms. Thursday night, lows level off around 65, partly cloudy. I'm meteorologist Paul Frombly. Currently, it's 61 degrees.

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58 overnight under clear skies, southerly winds 5 to 10 miles per hour. Thursday, 89. Partly cloudy skies, Thursday night. Slight chance of thunderstorms, lows dip down to about 65. I'm meteorologist Paul Frombly. Currently 61.

0: every now and then, I think you might like to hear something from us. Nice and easy. But there's just one thing, you see, we never ever do nothing nice and easy. We always do it nice and rough. But we're gonna take the beginning of this song and do it easy. But then we're gonna do the finish rough. It's the way we do Proud Mary. And we're rolling on the river. Listen to the story now.
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It's a lie, a fantasy we create about people and places as we'd like them to be. 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It's that little baby you're holding, and it's that man you fought with this morning, the same one you're going to make love with tonight.

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3: Here's your updated forecast brought to you by Quickstar, supporting local weather and communities across the state. Clear skies overnight with lows around 58. South winds 5 to 10 miles per hour. Sunshine mixed with clouds at times. Thursday, high temperatures reach up to 89. Lows around 65. Thursday night, slight chance for storms. 85 Friday, with storms likely. 88 Saturday, chance for storms continues. I'm meteorologist Paul Frombly. Right now, it's 61 degrees.

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1: Throughout history, there have been many songs written about the Eternal Triangle. This next one tells the story of a Mr. Grayson, a beautiful woman, and a condemned man named Tom Dooley. When the sun rises tomorrow, Tom Dooley must hang.

0: This is information from around the world on KILJ.
1: President Trump says the U.S. hit Iran hard with strikes recently, but still believes a deal can be reached soon. Mark Mayfield has the update.
2: The president spoke from the Oval Office.
3: The negotiation itself has gone very well, actually. Very well.
2: Trump said the U.S. could wipe out Iran pretty quickly if he chooses to do so, but he doesn't want any more people to die. The president said if Iran signs an agreement, they will not have a nuclear weapon. It all comes after the two countries exchanged missile fire over the Persian Gulf earlier on Wednesday. I'm Mark Mayfield.
1: Meanwhile, the House passed a measure Wednesday aimed at limiting President Trump's Iran war powers. That resolution passed 215 to 208, with four Republicans voting yes alongside all Democrats. One person is dead and three others hurt after a shooting at a high school graduation ceremony in Fairfield, California. It happened on Wednesday night outside of Fairfield High School. The ceremony was actually for a continuation school called Semyero High School. Witnesses heard shots after the ceremony ended as people were in the parking lot taking pictures. It's not clear if a suspect's been caught or identified. Fairfield is halfway between San Francisco and Sacramento. Results are still coming in after six states held primary elections on Tuesday. In California, the races for governor and Los Angeles mayor are still up in the air. Democrats Javier Becerra and Tom Steyer, along with Republican Steve Hilton, are vying for two spots in November's general election for governor. Meanwhile, reality TV star Spencer Pratt is close to securing a spot on November's ballot to go up against incumbent mayor Karen Bass. Hollywood star Shia LaBeouf, who was arrested during Mardi Gras for a fight in New Orleans, has pleaded guilty to battery. Court records show the judge sentenced the Transformers actor to 2 years probation. The victim in that fight, through his lawyers, asked prosecutors to pursue hate crime charges. He claimed LaBeouf had called him homophobic slurs. That was not considered by the court. I'm Tammy Trujillo. The Trump administration's considering a move to reimpose tariffs on some of the nation's top trading partners. That story from Matt Mattinson.
4: It follows findings from an investigation by the U.S. Trade Representative's office into 60 trading partners over their failure to impose and enforce laws to prohibit goods made with forced labor. The report recommended a 10% duty on Canada, Ecuador, the European Union, Indonesia, Mexico, and Pakistan. According to the report, the other 44 countries investigated in the probe are set to face a 12.5% tariff rate, including major trading partners like Japan and South Korea. I'm Matt Mattinson.
1: President Trump is ending civil service protections for some 8,000 high-ranking federal employees. An executive order signed Wednesday makes the staffers at-will employees, meaning they can be fired for any reason. They include senior policy directors, advisors, and several with significant involvement in regulations and deciding who gets federal grants. Critics of the move argue it erodes the barriers protecting federal civil service servants from political pressure. Office of Personnel Management Director Scott Cooper, though, had a different take, calling it a restoration of the democratic process that promotes accountability. A Shania Twain biopic's officially in the works at Sony Pictures. More on that from Lisa Carton.
5: Shania will focus on the five-time Grammy Award winner who's had era-defining hits, including Man, I Feel Like a Woman, That Don't Impress Me Much, and Any Man of Mine, and more. She's gone on to sell more than 100 million albums worldwide, making her the top-selling female country pop artist of all time. Plot details are being kept under wraps. I'm Lisa Carton.
1: If you're planning to get married and are working with a budget, you might consider getting married on Loving Day. Friday, June 12th, it's called Loving Day because it commemorates the 1967 U.S. Supreme Court decision in Loving versus Virginia, which struck down laws banning interracial marriage nationwide. The anniversary is recognized each year as a celebration of love, civil rights, and the freedom to marry. I'm Tammy Trujillo.
6: 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Thursday, 89. Slight chance for storms. Thursday night, lows dip down to about 65. Mid-80s Friday, with thunderstorms likely. Warmer Saturday, with highs in the upper 80s, chance for storms continues. I'm meteorologist Paul Trombley. Currently, it's 61 degrees.

0: to celebrate Father's Day and all of the amazing fathers in Southeast Iowa, we are pleased to bring back our Dad of the Day contest. 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

Clear skies overnight with lows around 58. South winds 5 to 10 miles per hour. Thursday, 89. Slight chance for storms. Thursday night, lows level off around 65, partly cloudy. I'm meteorologist Paul Frombly. Currently, it's 61 degrees.

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2: 58 overnight, under clear skies, southerly winds, 5 to 10 miles per hour. Thursday, 89. Partly cloudy skies, Thursday night, slight chance of thunderstorms, lows dip down to about 65. I'm meteorologist Paul Frombly. Currently, 61.

0: This is information from around the world on KILJ.
1: President Trump says the U.S. hit Iran hard with strikes recently, but still believes a deal can be reached soon. Mark Mayfield has the update.
2: The president spoke from the Oval Office.
3: The negotiation itself has gone very well, actually. Very well.
2: Trump said the U.S. could wipe out Iran pretty quickly if he chooses to do so, but he doesn't want any more people to die. The president said if Iran signs an agreement, they will not have a nuclear weapon. It all comes after the two countries exchanged missile fire over the Persian Gulf earlier on Wednesday. I'm Mark Mayfield.
1: Meanwhile, the House passed a measure Wednesday aimed at limiting President Trump's Iran war powers. That resolution passed 215 to 208, with four Republicans voting yes alongside all Democrats. One person is dead and three others hurt after a shooting at a high school graduation ceremony in Fairfield, California. It happened on Wednesday night outside of Fairfield High School. The ceremony was actually for a continuation school called Semyero High School. Witnesses heard shots after the ceremony ended as people were in the parking lot taking pictures. It's not clear if a suspect's been caught or identified. Fairfield is halfway between San Francisco and Sacramento. Results are still coming in after six states held primary elections on Tuesday. In California, the races for governor and Los Angeles mayor are still up in the air. Democrats Javier Becerra and Tom Steyer, along with Republican Steve Hilton, are vying for two spots in November's general election for governor. Meanwhile, reality TV star Spencer Pratt is close to securing a spot on November's ballot to go up against incumbent mayor Karen Bass. Hollywood star Shia LaBeouf, who was arrested during Mardi Gras for a fight in New Orleans, has pleaded guilty to battery. Court records show the judge sentenced the Transformers actor to 2 years probation. The victim in that fight, through his lawyers, asked prosecutors to pursue hate crime charges. He claimed LaBeouf had called him homophobic slurs. That was not considered by the court. I'm Tammy Trujillo. Hunter Biden's denying accusations he left a bag of cocaine at the White House during his father's presidency. More on that story from Mark Mayfield.
2: Biden shared a video message on X celebrating 7 years of sobriety, and one social media user brought up the infamous cocaine allegation involving a bag that was discovered in the West Wing while former President Joe Biden was in office. The incident prompted an investigation by the Secret Service, but the probe failed to identify a suspect. However, Hunter Biden replied to the social media user who claimed the drugs were his and joked, "It most definitely was not. I would have never forgotten my drugs." I'm Mark Mayfield.
1: President Trump is ending civil service protections for some 8,000 high-ranking federal employees. An executive order signed Wednesday makes the staffers at-will employees, meaning they can be fired for any reason. They include senior policy directors, advisors, and several with significant involvement in regulations and deciding who gets federal grants. Critics argue the move erodes the barriers protecting federal civil servants from political pressure. Office of Personnel Management Director Scott Cooper had a different take, calling it a restoration of the democratic process that promotes accountability. The latest scary movie is expected to battle it out with the thriller Backrooms for first place at the box office this weekend. A preview now from Scott Carr.
4: Ghostface is still killing folks.
5: The sixth installment in the Wayans Brothers series of horror parodies is looking to make between $45 and $50 million in its debut weekend. It'll compete with Back Rooms, which is projected to make another $48 to $50 million in its second weekend.
4: I found something in the store.
6: What did you find?
4: I found a place.
5: Meanwhile, Masters of the Universe is expected to make between $30 and $35 million in its first weekend in theaters. I'm Scott Carr.
1: The NBA Finals tipped off with a win by the Knicks over the Spurs. The team came back from a 14-point deficit to win 105-95 in Game 1 in San Antonio. Game 2 tips off in Texas on Friday. I'm Tammy Trujillo.
7: Here's your KILJ forecast for Southeast Iowa. 58 overnight under mainly clear skies, south winds 5 to 10 miles per hour. Sunshine mixed with clouds at times. Thursday, daytime highs approaching 89. Chance for storms. Thursday night, lows around 65, partly cloudy skies. Temperatures a bit above average. Friday and Saturday, with highs for the mid-80s to the upper 80s. Storms possible both days. I'm meteorologist Paul Frombly. Currently, it's 61 degrees.

up from the rocks and they cried, and the waters came down and sort of floated them away. And that's why you never seen a unicorn to this very day.

0: 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There's the Main Street Classic, Putt-Putt Golf, Saturday, June the 13th. Have a blast with a course set up throughout downtown Mount Pleasant businesses. 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

Here's your KILJ forecast for Southeast Iowa. Lows dip down to about 58 overnight under mainly clear skies. Winds out of the south, 5 to 10 miles per hour. Daytime highs approaching 89 Thursday. Sunshine mixed with clouds at times. Partly cloudy skies Thursday night. Chance of thunderstorms. Lows dip down to about 65. 86 Friday with storms likely. 89 Saturday. Chance for storms continues. I'm meteorologist Paul Trombley. Currently, it's 61 degrees.

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2: Lows dip down to about 58 overnight under mainly clear skies, south winds, 5 to 10 miles per hour. Highs level off around 89 Thursday. Chance for storms Thursday night, lows around 65, partly cloudy. I'm meteorologist Paul Trombley. Right now, 61.

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0: This is information from around the world on KILJ.
1: The Trump administration is considering a move to reimpose tariffs on some of the nation's top trading partners. It follows findings from an investigation by the U.S. Trade Representative's office into 60 trading partners over their failure to impose and enforce laws to prohibit goods made with forced labor. The report recommended a 10% duty on Canada, Ecuador, the European Union, Indonesia, Mexico, and Pakistan. According to the report, the other 44 countries investigated in the probe are set to face a 12.5% tariff rate. President Trump says the U.S. hit Iran hard with strikes recently, but believes a deal can be reached soon.
2: The negotiation itself has gone very well, actually. Very well.
1: Speaking from the Oval Office, Trump said the U.S. could wipe out Iran pretty quickly if he chooses to do so, but he doesn't want any more people to die. The president said if Iran signs an agreement, they will not have a nuclear weapon. It all comes after the two countries exchanged missile fire over the Persian Gulf yesterday. President Trump is lamenting the apparent end of the so-called anti-weaponization fund. Lisa Carton reports.
2: The weaponization fund was a beautiful thing. It was something I didn't make it, but I heard that. I thought that was the greatest thing.
3: The $1.7 billion fund was established by the Justice Department to reimburse people who suffered weaponization and lawfare under the Biden administration. It was halted by the courts. There were reports that some of the people who participated in the January 6th Capitol riots would be getting money from the fund. On Wednesday, Trump said people came to his January 6th rally with love, and since then they've been abused, leading some to commit suicide. I'm Lisa Carton.
1: And the Knicks stunned the Spurs to tip off the NBA Finals. The team erased a 14-point deficit to secure a 105-95 comeback win in Game 1 from San Antonio. Jalen Brunson led all scorers with 30 points on 12 of 31 shooting. Game 2 tips off from the Lone Star State on Friday. I'm Mark Mayfield. President Trump says he will nominate Acting Attorney General Todd Blanche to serve in the role permanently.
4: He's Acting Attorney General. I'm instructing Dan and everybody else that's involved in that very complicated process, which is going to go, I think, very quickly, that we are going to make him permanent Attorney General.
1: Trump announced the decision during a private White House event Wednesday night. In a video posted by White House Deputy Chief of Staff Dan Scavino, Trump speaks in the Rose Garden and confirms Blanche's upcoming nomination, saying he is instructing Scavino Thursday to make things permanent. Blanche took over as acting Attorney General in early April after Trump fired Attorney General Pam Bondi. Civil service protections for some 8,000 high-ranking federal employees are being ended. President Trump signed an executive order Wednesday that makes the staffers at-will employees, meaning they can be fired for any reason. They include senior policy directors, advisors, and several with significant involvement in regulations and deciding who gets federal grants. Critics of the move argue that it erodes the barriers protecting federal civil servants from political pressure. Spencer Pratt says he's excited to face Los Angeles Mayor Karen Bass in the November runoff election if he gets the votes. Daniel Martindale reports.
5: It's going to be a fun ride. I hope she's ready.
6: Pratt currently has more than 30% of the vote and appears he'll finish second place in the primary election. It sets up a showdown between Pratt and the woman he blames for shortcomings that led to the Palisades fire that destroyed his house, his parents' house, thousands of other homes, and left 12 people dead. Pratt lays out his plan for the next 5 months.
5: Show all the experience I'm going to surround myself with, because that's a concern. And we have 5 months to put the best team the city could ever dream of.
6: He also says he now has more time to demonstrate the amount of support behind his candidacy, including from Democrats. I'm Daniel Martindale.
1: And Scary Movie is expected to battle it out with Back Rooms for first place at the box office this weekend. The sixth movie in the horror parody series is looking to make $45 to $50 million in its debut weekend. I'm Mark Mayfield.
7: 58 overnight under mainly clear skies, south winds 5 to 10 miles per hour. Highs around 89 Thursday. Chance of thunderstorms Thursday night. Lows dip down to about 65. Partly cloudy skies. I'm meteorologist Paul Trombley. Right now, 59.

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0: celebrate Father's Day and all of the amazing fathers in Southeast Iowa, we are pleased to bring back our Dad of the Day contest. 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

Here's your KILJ forecast for Southeast Iowa. 58 overnight under mainly clear skies. South winds 5 to 10 miles per hour. Sunshine mixed with clouds at times. Thursday, daytime highs approaching 89. Chance for storms. Thursday night, lows around 65, partly cloudy skies. Temperatures a bit above average. Friday and Saturday, with highs from the mid-80s to the upper 80s. Storms possible both days. I'm meteorologist Paul Frombly. Currently 59.

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5: Here's your KILJ forecast for Southeast Iowa. Lows dip down to about 58 overnight under mainly clear skies. Winds out of the south, 5 to 10 miles per hour. Daytime highs approaching 89 Thursday. Sunshine mixed with clouds at times. Partly cloudy skies Thursday night. Chance of thunderstorms. Lows dip down to about 65. 86 Friday with storms likely. 89 Saturday. Chance for storms continues. I'm meteorologist Paul Trombley. Right now, 59.

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1: The House has passed a measure aimed at limiting President Trump's Iran war powers. The resolution passed 215-208 with four Republicans voting yes alongside all Democrats. The measure directs a president to remove U.S. forces from conflict with Iran unless Congress votes to declare war or authorizes military force. President Trump is lamenting the apparent end of the so-called anti-weaponization fund. More from Lisa Carton.
2: The weaponization fund was a beautiful thing. It was something I heard that. I thought that was the greatest thing.
3: The $1.7 billion fund was established by the Justice Department to reimburse people who suffered weaponization and lawfare under the Biden administration. It was halted by the courts. There were reports that some of the people who participated in the January 6th Capitol riots would be getting money from the fund. On Wednesday, Trump said people came to his January 6th rally with love. And since then, they've been abused, leading some to commit suicide. I'm Lisa Carton.
1: One person is dead and at least three others are hurt after a shooting at a high school graduation ceremony in Fairfield, California. The latest from Mark Mayfield.
4: It happened on Wednesday night outside of Fairfield High School. The ceremony was actually for a continuation school called Sem Yito High School. Witnesses heard shots after the ceremony ended as people were in the parking lot taking pictures. It's not clear if a suspect has been caught or identified. Fairfield is located next to Interstate 80, halfway between San Francisco and Sacramento. I'm Mark Mayfield.
1: A flesh-eating screw worm has been confirmed in the U.S. The parasite burrows into the flesh of living animals and was eradicated in the U.S. about 60 years ago. On Wednesday, the USDA said a screw worm had been detected in a three-week-old calf in South Texas. Stock futures are mixed before the opening bell. I'm Michael Kastner. The U.S. military has struck another alleged drug boat in the eastern Pacific. More from Tammy Trujillo.
5: The U.S. Southern Command said Wednesday that two people were killed in the attack and claims their intelligence confirmed that the vessel was engaged in narco-trafficking operations. Over 200 people have been killed in U.S. military strikes against suspected drug boats during the Trump administration. I'm Tammy Trujillo.
1: Republican Senator Tom Tillis is suggesting Bill Pulte has no path to being confirmed as the next director of National Intelligence. Scott Carr with more from Washington.
6: Tillis tells CNBC he doesn't think Pulte has a prayer of making it through the Senate and becoming the permanent DNI. The senator from North Carolina, adding to a growing backlash against Pulte's nomination, Pulte has no known prior experience in an intelligence role. But President Trump says he'll serve as acting DNI while continuing to work as director of the Federal Housing Finance Agency, as well as chairman of the mortgage groups Fannie Mae and Freddie Mac. Tillis acknowledges the administration could attempt to keep the acting title for Pulte instead of pushing for full confirmation. I'm Scott Carr in Washington.
1: President Trump says the Lincoln Memorial Reflecting Pool has been completed.
2: We took out 12 truckloads of garbage out of this pool. It was just rotting and terrible, a terrible thing for the country.
1: Speaking from the Oval Office, Trump said they ended up doing more work to the surrounding area near the pool than expected. The president said the pool is pristine and no longer looks, in his words, disgusting. Trump touted how his administration has cleaned up Washington, D.C., and the streets are now safe. New York could be the first in the nation to issue a temporary statewide ban on large-scale data centers. The legislature is expected to vote on the bill this week that would put in place a one-year large data center moratorium. I'm Michael Kastner.
7: Sunshine mixed with clouds at times today, with daytime highs approaching 89. Winds out of the south, 8 to 15 miles per hour. Partly cloudy skies again tonight. Chance of thunderstorms. Lows level off around 65. I'm meteorologist Paul Trombley. Currently, it's 59 degrees.

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0: Sunshine mixed with clouds at times
1: today,
0: with daytime highs approaching 89. Southerly winds 8 to 15 miles per hour. Partly cloudy skies again tonight. Chance of thunderstorms. Lows dip down to about 65. I'm meteorologist Paul Frombly. Right now, 59.

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3: Here's your KILJ forecast for Southeast Iowa. Sunshine mixed with clouds at times today, with daytime highs approaching 89. Winds out of the south, 8 to 15 miles per hour. Partly cloudy skies again tonight. Chance of thunderstorms. Lows level off around 65. Storms likely tomorrow. Highs around 86. Mainly cloudy skies expected. Temperatures well above average Saturday and Sunday, with highs in the upper 80s. Thunderstorms both days. I'm meteorologist Paul Trombley. Right now, 59.

Ladies and gentlemen listening across Southeast Iowa and this great nation, we invite you to pause and reflect as KILJ proudly brings you our national anthem, the Star-Spangled Banner.

0: You've just heard our national anthem right here on KILJ, Mount Pleasant, Iowa.
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2: One person is dead, three others are hurt after a shooting in the parking lot of a California high school following a graduation ceremony. Fairfield, California police have not announced any arrests and say the investigation is ongoing.
3: There were three victims with gunshot wounds, ages 11, 20, and 25. And there was one additional victim, an 18-year-old, who did succumb to their injuries sustained during this incident.
2: It happened Wednesday night as Fairfield High School was being used as a graduation ceremony site for Semyeto High School. President Trump wants to boost the coal industry with $700 million in federal support. He's expected to make the announcement from the Oval Office this afternoon that he's invoking the Cold War Era Defense Production Act. That's a law that gives the president authority to support private production considered vital to national security. The House has passed a measure aimed at limiting President Trump's Iran war powers.
4: On this vote, the yeas are 215 and the nays are 208. The concurrent resolution is adopted.
2: The resolution passed Wednesday with four Republicans voting yes alongside all Democrats. Those four GOP reps were Thomas Massie of Kentucky, Brian Fitzpatrick of Pennsylvania, Tom Barrett of Michigan, and Ohio's Warren Davidson. The measure directs the president to remove U.S. forces from conflict with Iran unless Congress votes to declare war or authorizes military force. President Trump says he will nominate Acting Attorney General Todd Blanche to serve in the role permanently.
5: He's Acting Attorney General. Tomorrow I'm instructing Dan and everybody else that's involved in that very complicated process, which is going to go, I think, very quickly, that we are going to make him permanent Attorney General.
2: Trump announced the decision during a private White House event Wednesday night. I'm Michael Kastner. A flesh-eating parasite believed to be eradicated in the U.S. decades ago is back. More from Rory O'Neill.
6: The flesh-eating New World screwworm is putting agricultural officials on alert in South Texas. The parasite burrows into the flesh of living animals and was eradicated 60 years ago. The USDA confirms that screwworm has been found in a three-week-old calf in South Texas. State and federal officials say they are working to contain and eradicate the infestation. They're enforcing quarantines in Zavala County, where the parasite was found about 50 miles from the Mexican border. I'm Rory O'Neill.
2: The World Cup is about to come to Los Angeles, and so are the scammers. More from Tammy Trujillo.
7: The LA County Sheriff's Department's out with a warning about cyber criminals creating fake FIFA websites and social media ads that look a lot like legitimate ticketing and checkout pages. Those sites, though, are trying to steal login credentials, personal information, and credit card numbers. The department says to make sure you're actually buying World Cup tickets or souvenirs, you should go directly to the official FIFA website by typing FIFA.com in your browser and not get there through any links you find in ads, social media posts, emails, or text messages. I'm Tammy Trujillo.
2: The latest scary movie is expected to battle it out with the thriller Back Rooms for first place at the box office this weekend. Scott Carr with more.
8: Ghostface is still killing folks.
9: The sixth installment in the Wayans Brothers series of horror parodies is looking to make between $45 and $50 million in its debut weekend. It'll compete with Back Rooms, which is projected to make another $48 to $50 million in its second weekend.
8: Oh, something. In the store.
10: What did you find?
8: I found a place.
9: Meanwhile, Masters of the Universe is expected to make between $30 and $35 million in its first weekend in theaters.
2: I'm Michael Kastner.
11: New World screwworm has been confirmed in the United States. I'm Larry Lee with Agribusiness News on Brownfield. 100 years ago, our founders had a vision that transformed the future of agriculture, and we've been innovating ever since. See how it all started at pioneer.com/100. During a call with reporters last night, Ag Secretary Brooke Rollins says the lone case was found in the umbilical area of a three-week-old calf in La Pryor, Texas.
12: We've established a 20-kilometer infested zone around the detection and implementing quarantines, movement controls, and surveillance in this area.
11: Rollins says an expedited targeted release of sterile flies is underway, which remains the most effective way to control the pest. The CEO of the National Cattlemen's Beef Association, Colin Woodall, told a crowd of beef producers in Illinois Tuesday,
13: "We have the products to be able to treat the larvae. We have the products to heal our cattle. We've had 18 months to prepare for this because we knew it was coming. So we're ready for this."
11: Woodall says it's not a food safety issue. New World screwworm is also a risk to the U.S. pork industry. Brownfield's Mark Dornkamp has more from the World Pork Expo in Des Moines.
14: Dr. Megan Niederwerder with the Swine Health Information Center says cases of New World screwworm in Mexican outdoor pigs and feral swine are climbing.
15: So we got to think about that comprehensively and reduce the access of the fly to our pigs, and also just be really aware of what could happen if there's an introduction to the country.
14: She tells Brownfield pork producers should be proactive.
15: So broken feeders, broken waterers, rough flooring, things that could be repaired now that could reduce the incidence of wounds on site, those are things that we can do right now.
14: Cattle and dogs are the only species in Mexico with more confirmed cases of NWS than swine. From Des Moines, Mark Dorenkamp, Brownfield.
11: There's growing concern that data centers will pose a threat to the future of the ag industry. Brownfield's Kellen Havikin has more from the National Cattlemen's Beef Association Young Cattlemen's Conference.
16: Virginia cattle producer Rebecca Webber says her state has the highest number of facilities, and that's making it extremely difficult for producers to get started.
17: Data centers are paying significantly more for acreage than you could pay on an open market if you wanted to continue to keep that land in farm use.
16: Kayla Haar, a cow-calf operator from Northeast Ohio, says there are also concerns about water availability and quantity.
18: Just the sheer amount of water that they're taking away that we would otherwise be able to use for, our valuable crop ground and preserving those natural resources.
16: From Washington, D.C., I'm Kellen Havikin for Brownfield.
11: And I'm Larry Lee. Find these stories and more online at Brownfield Ag News.
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3: 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Patrick Guyberson serves on state and national soybean boards and the U.S. Farmers and Ranchers in Action Board. He was interviewed recently for the USFRA's Farm Food Facts podcast about technology in agriculture.
5: Decision-making, I think, is where technology has really come the farthest. Unfortunately, too, there's a flip side to that. You can get over-information, and your head feels like it's going to explode. It's all on how you use it, and I think that's probably one of the biggest things driving farming. Our yields, everything so much better, not just the varieties. That's all technology, you know, what traits we want. It's changed farming a lot.
3: Guyberson says technology is also working for agriculture on the end user side.
5: Right now, in everybody's mind, is the renewable energy market, and biodiesel being the big one and sustainable aviation fuel being the other one. And with our export numbers down where they're at, it's definitely a hot topic. But biofuels isn't going to ramp up overnight. Animal sector is not going to increase margins or increase herd sizes overnight. So we have to be patient about this too and look at some of the other uses with the tires, the asphalt, firefighting foam.
3: That's Farm to Fork. I'm Daryl Anderson.
6: This is Radio Iowa. A semi and a train collided Wednesday afternoon in central Iowa's Poweshiek County, killing the truck's driver and seriously injuring a passenger. At least 20 train cars derailed. Highway 21 between Brooklyn and Victor is closed for track repairs. Forecasters say severe weather is possible this afternoon for wide sections of Iowa. 22 southwest and central Iowa counties will be under a flood watch, as rainfall may be between 2 and 4 inches. A past president of the Iowa Corn Growers Association says today's fertilizer prices are not sustainable. Lance Lillibridge, who farms near Vinton, met with the federal regulator in charge of policing anti-competitive practices.
7: Our input costs are out of control, and they have been for many years. This isn't an Iran problem. This is a problem that's been going on for quite some time.
6: Lillibridge told the chair of the Federal Trade Commission fertilizer costs have doubled in the past 25 years. Another farmer testified the fertilizer industry is run by a cartel. 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
10: From your Southeast Iowa Information Center. I'm Allison Jacobs. The National Weather Service says multiple rounds of thunderstorms are possible across Iowa on Friday, with some storms capable of becoming strong to severe. Forecasters expect the greatest coverage of storms during the morning hours and again late Friday evening into Friday night, with rain chances ranging from 60 to 90%. The main severe weather threat is expected to develop late Friday afternoon into the evening. Damaging winds and large hail are the primary concerns, although the exact timing and location of the strongest storms remains uncertain at this time. Southeast Iowa, including the KILJ listening area, is currently in a level 1 marginal risk for severe weather, while portions of central and northern Iowa are under a level 2 slight risk. In addition to the severe weather potential, forecasters say some areas could receive more than an inch of rainfall, particularly along and north of Highway 30 in Iowa. The exact corridor of heaviest rainfall is still being determined. The National Weather Service encourages residents to stay updated on the latest forecast throughout the day and have multiple ways of receiving weather warnings. And remember, when thunder roars, go indoors. KILJ will continue to monitor the forecast and provide updates as conditions develop. The Henry County Board of Supervisors will meet this morning at a different location than originally expected. Today's meeting, Thursday, June 4th, will be held at the Henry County Emergency Management Building. That's 900 West Washington Street in Mount Pleasant. The meeting will begin at its usual time of 9 a.m. Several topics are scheduled for discussion during the meeting, including monthly department head updates, a resolution to discontinue the county's employee retirement incentive program, and planning for a public meeting on solar projects, battery energy storage systems, and data centers. Supervisors are also expected to discuss holding additional future meetings at the Emergency Management Building. The board will review proposed fiscal year 2026 budget amendments ahead of a public hearing scheduled for June 11th and receive an update on the ongoing all-space facility planning project. Under new business, supervisors will consider a temporary speed limit resolution on Iowa Avenue, review subdivision requests in Tippecanoe and Salem townships, discuss appointments to the Henry County Veterans Affairs Commission, and set plans to canvass the results of Tuesday's primary election during a special meeting on June 9th. The meeting is open to the public, and please note the different meeting location of the Henry County Emergency Management Building, 900 West Washington Street in Mount Pleasant, at 9 a.m. this morning. Speaking of Henry County, a recent audit of Henry County finances has prompted county officials to discontinue direct donations to private nonprofit organizations, including a previous contribution to Main Street Mount Pleasant. According to the Iowa State Auditor's report covering the fiscal year ending June 30th of 2025, auditors identified a $7,500 payment from Henry County to Main Street Mount Pleasant. The report notes that the Iowa Constitution generally prohibits counties and other government entities from making gifts or donations to private

organization continues its work supporting downtown revitalization, business development, community events, and economic activity in Mount Pleasant. Auditors noted that future partnerships between counties and nonprofit organizations may still be possible if structured under specific legal requirements and tied to services or economic development activities permitted under Iowa law. The audit recommendation applies to the county's method of funding rather than the mission or activities of Main Street Mount Pleasant. Iowa drivers are seeing some relief at the gas pump this week. According to AAA, the average price for regular unleaded gasoline in Iowa fell 21 cents over the past week and now stands at $3.91 per gallon. Despite the decline, prices remain 99 cents higher than they were at this time last year. The national average also dropped, falling 20 cents to $4.26 per gallon. Diesel prices moved in the opposite direction. Iowa's average diesel price increased by 4 cents this week to $5.01 per gallon. That's 40 cents below the current national diesel average of $5.41. Although significantly higher than the $3.30 per gallon Iowa drivers were paying a year ago. Meanwhile, crude oil prices climbed sharply. West Texas Intermediate crude rose $6.03 per barrel this week to $95.90, while Brent crude increased $2.31 to $97.95 per barrel. Both benchmark prices remain well above where they were 1 year ago. In wholesale fuel markets, the Des Moines Terminal reported rack prices of $2.80 per gallon for U87E10 gasoline and $3.58 per gallon for ultra-low sulfur diesel number 2 fuel. Natural gas prices also edged higher this week, rising 7 cents at the Henry Hub reporting site to $3.20 per million British thermal units. AAA encourages consumers looking to save money on fuel and energy costs to take advantage of resources available through the federal government at energy.gov and fueleconomy.gov. A new national observance with roots in Mount Pleasant is aiming to revive traditional skills and strengthen communities across the country. National Homesteaders Day has been officially established through National Day Calendar and will be observed annually on August 15th. The initiative was founded by Mount Pleasant resident Danny Murphy, owner of Prep and Mama, and is centered around what organizers call the Lost Skills Revival. The movement encourages individuals and families to reclaim one practical heritage skill each year, ranging from gardening and food preservation to sewing, woodworking, baking, bartering, and community building. Murphy says many of the skills that were once common knowledge just a few generations ago are rapidly disappearing, but remain valuable for building confidence, self-reliance, and stronger communities. National Homesteaders Day is built around three core principles: gather, equip, and sustain. Organizers have also identified 7 heritage skill categories they hope participants will explore: grow, make, mend, preserve, build, gather, and community. The observance is intended to be more than a single day celebration. Organizers say the goal is to encourage year-round learning, storytelling, and connections between families and communities interested in preserving practical skills and traditions. Supporters can learn more about the 7 heritage skills, take a pledge to reclaim a lost skill, share their progress, and access educational resources through the movement's website. Founding sponsors of National Homesteaders Day include Midwest Old Threshers and Homesteaders of Iowa. More information is available at nationalhomesteadersday.com. And now for a look at our notices of death in the area. Becky Van Winkle, age 79, of Mount Pleasant, passed away Tuesday, June 2nd. Funeral arrangements are pending at the Murphy Funeral Home of Mount Pleasant for Becky Van Winkle. Martha Bernice Calhoun Whaley, Martha Whaley, age 95, of Mount Pleasant, passed away Saturday, May 23rd. A celebration of Martha's life will be held tomorrow at 2 p.m. at the Oakland Mills Community Church. Friends may call after 2 p.m. this evening at the Murphy Funeral Home of Mount Pleasant, where the family will be present from 4 to 6 this evening. Online condolences may be sent to the family at murphyfuneralandmonuments.com for Martha Whaley.
Carl B. Molman

0: Jr., age 86 of Mount Pleasant, passed away Friday, February 6th. The service of Requiem Holy Eucharist will be held at St. Michael's Episcopal Church of Mount Pleasant at 10:30 in the morning on Saturday. Friends may call from noon till 8 p.m. tomorrow at the Kimsey Funeral Home of Mount Pleasant. The family will be present to receive friends from 6 to 8 p.m. tomorrow evening. Online condolences may be directed to kimseyfh.com for Carl Molman Jr. Janice Giles, age 71 of Fairfield, passed away May 28th. A memorial service will be held Saturday at the First Christian Church in Fairfield, where family and friends can gather in the dining room of the church from 11 to 1, followed by the memorial service at 1 p.m., and graveside services immediately after. The Buehner Funeral Home in Fairfield is assisting the family of Janice Giles. Lieutenant Junior Grade Samuel W. Sam Barton. Sam Barton, age 26, a resident of Naperville, Illinois, passed away unexpectedly Friday, May 15th. Graveside service will be held Saturday at 1 p.m. at the Forest Home Cemetery in Mount Pleasant. Military honors will be conducted by the Henry County Honor Guard. The Olson Yoder Funeral Home is assisting the family with local arrangements. Online condolences may be left at olsonyoderfh.com for Lieutenant Junior Grade Sam Barton. Keith E. Garmo, age 95, a lifelong resident of Mount Pleasant, passed away Sunday, May 31st. A celebration of Keith's life will be held on Saturday from 11 to 1 at the Murphy Funeral Home in Mount Pleasant. Online condolences may be sent to the family at murphyfuneralandmonuments.com for Keith Garmo. That's a look at our local information. For full stories, head to KILJ.com. I'm Allison Jacobs. Have a great day. 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
2: It's June 4th, I'm Slayton Swords, and it's time for the Sports Star with High School Baseball. In a wild display of pitching that saw the two teams issue 20 walks, Mount Pleasant put up 7 unanswered runs in the last two innings to beat New London last night 14-8. Grayson Lowry and Jameson Ridge each went perfect at the plate for the Panthers, with the pair combining for 5 RBIs. Mount Pleasant head coach Brent Broeker was happy to see his team get their late rally.
3: We needed this, and that's why I was happy to see our kids keep fighting back, you know, because you go to when we went to Fairfield and they stomped us, you know, it's pretty easy to get down when you're all of a sudden down again. So, but our kids kept fighting back, and hopefully this brings us, get a little momentum going into tomorrow's game against Wash.
2: New London got a pair of RBIs from Gavin Strawhacker, Owen Naring, and Brandon Allen. Yeah, Tiger head coach Jaden Flowers knew his team left too many opportunities to score on the board.
4: We were just missing the big hits and the big situations. We left bases loaded, I think, 3 times and within the first 4 innings. So, I mean, we got to find that big hit. We got to start working ahead in the count. We are struggling to work ahead. We got to do the little things better. We're not executing the little things, and the little things come back and they bite us. As we go on, we'll start competing and we'll get it figured out.
2: Burlington Notre Dame will try the New London tonight at 7 p.m. Washington will take on Mount Pleasant on the road tonight at 5:30 p.m. Minneapolis was walked out by Burlington last night 5-4 in a late comeback for the Greyhounds. Central Lee will face off against Minneapolis tonight at 7 p.m. Winfield Mountain Union rallied back from a 6-run deficit in the 5th inning to edge past Keokuk last night 18-16. Gavin Pryor led the way with 3 RBIs. O'Graham Hayes, K. Kaysen Doppler, Jackson Jones, and Carter Fennell each knocked in two runs of their own. The Wolves will take on Highland on Friday, June 5th at 5 p.m. on the road. Danville will make the trip to West Burlington tonight, 7 p.m. Wapello will tangle with Wise Muscatine on the road tonight at 7 p.m. Fairfield will take on Fort Madison tonight at 5:30 p.m. And Van Buren County will face off against Pekin tonight at 7 p.m. on the road. Moving on to high school softball, Mount Pleasant and New London each scored 5 runs in the 7th inning, but it was Katie Miller who hit the walk-off RBI single to lead the Tigers to a 13-12 final. Kylie Schwanker clocked 2 triples for 2 RBIs in the winning effort. Holy Trinity Catholic will hit the road to play New London tonight at 7 p.m. Washington will travel to Mount Pleasant tonight at 7 p.m. KILJ 105.5 FM, KILJ.com will be on the call the pregame show at 6:45 p.m. West Burlington Notre Dame handled Keokuk last night, winning 11-3. Oriana Gonzalez clubbed 2 doubles and a triple for a team-leading 3 RBIs. Danville looked to bounce back against West Burlington Notre Dame tonight at 7 p.m. on the road. Centrally will travel to Minneapolis tonight at 7 p.m. Columbus will face off against Hillcrest Academy tonight at 7 p.m. Waco will play Kyoto tonight at 6:30 p.m. Wapello will tangle with Wise Muscatine on the road tonight at 7 p.m. Fairfield will host Fort Madison tonight at 7:30 p.m. And Van Buren County will tangle with Pekin on the road at 7 p.m. tonight. Moving on to high school postseason soccer. For Class 2A Region 4, the Fort Madison girls team will try the North Scott tonight for the regional championship at 7 p.m. The 2026 Boys State Tournament has the championship matchup set for Friday, June 5th, for Classes 3A and 4A, while Classes 1A and 2A will have their semifinal bouts today. Class 3A was all about the upset as number 5 Norwalk took down number 1 Xavier 2-0, and Dallas Center Grimes fell to number 6 Des Moines Hoover 1-0. Class 4A will pin number 1 Ankeny Centennial against number 2 Waukee Northwest for the championship after the pair exited with 1-goal victories. Moving on to high school boys tennis, the 2026 Iowa High School Athletic Association State Team Tournament is in the books, and Xavier defeated Waller Catholic 5-4 to claim the Class 1A banner, while Waukee Northwest completed the perfect season with a sweep of Iowa City West for the Class 2A title. Moving on to local athletic camps, Mount Pleasant Girls Basketball is offering up a camp for any girls basketball players entering 3rd through 12th grades from June 23rd through the 25th, located at the Mount Pleasant High School gym. The camp will focus on the fundamentals and introduce team concepts employed by the high school system. If you'd like to sign up, then follow the link in today's sports report. Moving on to Southeastern Community College, the Southeastern Blackhawks Youth MVP Baseball Camp has opened up for registration. The camp is open for youths ages 7 to 12, running June 15th through the 17th from 9 a.m. to noon. The camp will take place at Wagner Athletic Complex on the West Burlington campus and will cost $150 for the full 3-day camp. To fill out the waiver and release, and for more information, you can follow the link in today's sports report. Moving on to the Prospect League, the Burlington Bees stung the Clinton Lumber Kings for 7 runs in the 5th inning to come away with a 10-4 victory last night. Tanner Reinerts tabbed 4 RBIs in the victory. The Bees will travel to play the Quincy Doggy Paddlers tonight at 6:30 p.m., and the Clinton Lumber Kings will host the Illinois Valley Pistol Shrimp tonight at 6:30 p.m. And it's out time for this day in sports history. In 1974, the NFL granted the Seattle Seahawks a franchise. In 1974, Hank Aaron sets a National League record when he hit his 16th career Grand Slam. And in 1984, for the first time in 32 years, Arnold Palmer failed to make the cut for the U.S. Open Golf Tournament. It's June 4th, I'm Slayton Swords, and that was the sports.
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6: This is Sports on Radio Iowa. I'm Todd Kim. Iowa native Zach Johnson will highlight next week's field at the Principal Charity Classic in Des Moines. The 12-time winner on the PGA Tour and 2-time major winner has made an immediate impact on the PGA Tour champions since turning 50. In 6 starts, Johnson has 1 win, 1 second-place finish, as well as a third-place finish. He joins a field that always includes many of the top players.
7: We always have major champions in our field. We have World Golf Hall of Famers, you know, our 2024 champion Ernie Els, one of the greatest guys in the game and one of the greatest players ever. He's in our field. You got guys like Freddie Couples, Bernard Langer, one of the greatest golfers of all time, is competing, right? Miguel Angel Jimenez, our defending champion. The list goes on and on. You add Zach into that mix, especially here in Iowa, and it kind of takes it to another level.
6: That's tournament director Alex McCarty. Johnson won the Masters in 2007 and in 2015 won a playoff to capture the British Open. Former Iowa State star Breece Hall feels his best years are ahead of him as he gets ready for his 5th season in the NFL with the New York Jets. Hall signed a 3-year extension with a team that has suffered 10 straight losing seasons. With second-year coach Aaron Glenn and new quarterback Geno Smith, Hall likes the direction the franchise is headed.
8: I'm the only running back that's consistently a top 10 back in the league that's not in the, no, that hasn't in the past been in always the most ideal situation. So, you know, I feel like they really put me in position with all the guys we brought in and the team we're building around us to really flourish and for me to really be myself. So, you know, God willing, you know, we stay healthy and everything goes as planned. I feel like this could be my best season for sure.
6: To baseball, the Iowa Cubs dropped their 4th straight, 10-2 to Toledo and Des Moines. Midwest League, it was Wisconsin 10, Cedar Rapids 4. The Quad Cities lost to South Bend 4-3. 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
9: Some people say a man is made out of mud. A poor man's made out of muscle and blood. Muscle and blood and skin and bones. A mind that's weak and a back that's strong. You load 16 tons, what do you get? Another day older and

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I picked up my shovel and I walked to the mine. I loaded 16 tons of number 9 coal, and the straw boss said, well, bless my soul, you load 16 tons. What do you get?

One morning it was drizzling rain. 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I was raised in the canebrake by an old mama lion. Can't know a high-toned woman make me walk the line. You load 16 tons, what do you get? Another day old.

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3: Iowa sports, football, wrestling, hockey? 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More than 90 years ago, one of Iowa's first hockey teams was started by a group of World War I veterans raising money for their comrades who had fallen on hard times. 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
2: The Iowa Territory was opened in June of 1838, and early the next year, the new territorial legislature approved a penitentiary to be built in the town of Fort Madison, near the original state capital of Burlington. For more than 30 years, that facility took care of the problem of what to do with criminals in the region. But by the spring of 1872, the legislature needed to take action. So lawmakers appointed William Urey, Foster Downing, and Martin Heisey as a board of commissioners to find a site for a new second prison. On June 4, 1872, the board met in Anamosa in Jones County and selected a site within the corporate limits of the city. The citizens of Anamosa donated 15 acres to the state for the new prison and another 61 acres of good pasture land close to the area was also donated. Also working in Anamosa's favor was the fact that there were three nearby quarries, sufficient to provide enough high-quality limestone for the project. But it took the vision of a three-member committee seeing a 15-acre parcel of land and envisioning the Anamosa State Penitentiary on this date in 1872. And that's Iowa Almanac for June 4th. Until tomorrow, I'm Jeff Stein.
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1: The House has passed a measure aimed at limiting President Trump's Iran war powers. Mark Mayfield with details.
2: The resolution passed 215 to 208 on Wednesday, with four Republicans voting yes alongside all Democrats. Those four GOP reps were Thomas Massey of Kentucky, Brian Fitzpatrick of Pennsylvania, Tom Barrett of Michigan, and Ohio's Warren Davidson. The measure directs the president to remove U.S. forces from conflict with Iran unless Congress votes to declare war or authorize his military force. However, it wouldn't force Trump to end hostilities, even if passed by the Senate, because there are outstanding constitutional questions. This comes after the Senate passed a separate war powers resolution last month. I'm Mark Mayfield.
1: New Jersey Governor Mikey Sherrill says she was denied access to an ICE detention center in Newark for a second time. More from Scott Pringle.
3: Sherrill says she met with relatives this week of migrants being held at Delaney Hall, and they described to her unsafe and inhumane conditions inside. This comes right after New Jersey filed a lawsuit this week seeking full access to the facility for health inspections. Homeland Security Secretary Mark Wayne Mullen denies accusations of inhumane conditions and accuses protesters of attacking ICE personnel.
4: Delaney Hall, I've had officers bit, hit, scratched. We had one get threatened. They were going to kill him and his family.
3: Sherrill and other New Jersey Democrats are trying to get Delaney Hall shut down. In New Jersey, I'm Scott Pringle.
1: One person is dead, three others are hurt following a shooting in the parking lot of a California high school following a graduation ceremony. Fairfield, California police have not yet announced any arrests and say the investigation is ongoing.
5: There were three victims with gunshot wounds, ages 11, 20, and 25. And there was one additional victim, an 18-year-old, who did succumb to their injuries sustained during this incident.
1: It happened Wednesday night. Before the opening bell, NASDAQ and S&P 500 futures are falling. I'm Michael Kastner. New York could be the first in the nation to issue a temporary statewide ban on large-scale data centers, Tammy Trujillo reports.
6: Lawmakers are expected to vote on the bill sometime this week. It would put in place a one-year large data center moratorium. Advocates say that would give the state some time to lay out rules and plan to make sure the energy grid is protected while ensuring that utility rates don't shoot up.
1: Uber is slashing jobs. Details from Lisa Carton.
7: The rideshare company announced it's cutting nearly a quarter of its recruitment and human resources staff. This comes as Uber looks to streamline operations as new president Jill Hazelbaker takes over. In a memo, she said the goal with layoffs is to create a more connected, modern, operational, excellent organization. A company spokesperson said the cuts represent less than 1% of its 34,000 employees.
1: Actor Nick Pasquale has been sentenced to 32 years to life in prison for attempted murder. Daniel Martindale reports.
8: In 2024, Pasquale stabbed his estranged girlfriend at her home in Sunland. Pasquale appeared in several TV series, including How I Met Your Mother. Last month, he was found guilty of attempted murder, first-degree residential burglary with a person present, and injuring a spouse, cohabitant, fiancé, boyfriend, girlfriend, or child's parent. His ex-girlfriend, Hollywood makeup artist Ali Shehorn, gave a victim impact statement ahead of Tuesday's sentencing, saying she thought she was going to die.
1: The election is over, and while we wait for all the ballots to be counted, there is work to be done. More from Bree Tennis.
9: If you showed your support for a candidate or ballot measure with yard signs, banners, or flags, the First Amendment allows you to keep them up. But your HOA and state law may require you to take them down. In California, you have 10 days post-election to remove outdoor election support, or you could face fines. And avoid the temptation to pull those signs not on your property, as that can get you a fine for trespassing, theft, or vandalism.
1: I'm Michael Kastner.

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1: Good morning.
0: I think I just felt a gnat in my nose from the Facebook Live.
1: Yeah, they appeared out of nowhere.
0: They did. They swarmed us. They saw how nice we were and heard the great information we were sharing and decided to join the party.
1: I think it's the fact that we frolicked.
0: We did frolic.
1: I think that realized that, you know, they were like, well, these people are not going to fight back. They're like, when you frolic, you instantly lose any tough edge you possibly could have had. So instead, we had to deal with gnats.
0: Hey, that's okay. That's
2: and
0: okay.
2: And of course, it was with the longest weather. Schedule.
0: Really? We were out there fighting for our lives for like 6 minutes.
1: but it's good and bad because that means that we got a jam-packed schedule for you guys. There's going to be plenty of entertainment to be had. Lots of information. So pros and cons, right?
0: Hey, well, like I said, it was beautiful weather. So that's a perk. Tell us about that weather because I hear we have rain on the way tomorrow.
1: Yes, we do. But today we get to enjoy just a little bit more of that sunshine and beautiful weather. 89 the high for today. So if you are going to be outside, be prepared for that hot weather. If you need to take a break, find some shade. Take care of yourself. Make sure you're drinking plenty of water. Again, 89 the high. 8 to 15 mile per hour winds today. Tonight, the low is 65, and we could see some scattered storms, saying about 55% right now. Tomorrow, we are looking at a better possibility of thunderstorms. 85% chance throughout the entire day. 86 the high, 65 the low. Winds moving about 10 to 15 miles an hour during the day. 8 to 15, we'll be moving to Friday night. Looking at what the National Weather Service told us for tomorrow, greatest chances of any of those strong storms, it looks like early Friday morning and then late Friday night. In terms of that severe warning, we're a 1 out of 5. So just kind of one of those spring thunderstorms that are going to roll by. What we could look at for some areas, though, is nearly an inch or I think it's nearly an inch or two of rain in select cases. So that could become an issue if we are going to get anything severe. They're talking lots of wind to possibilities of hail. So that's what we're looking at for tomorrow. And that's the only day that they really updated us on was just tomorrow. So looking ahead in the in the forecast, 89 the high for Saturday, 64 the low. We do see another chance that we could see some thunderstorms. Hopefully they go away because we got Denmark Heritage Days. Getting underway on Saturday. Yes. Obviously, they got stuff on tomorrow, but really gets underway on Saturday. So hopefully that stays away. Just a 25% chance right now. Again, it is going to be hot this weekend. 89 being the high, 64 the low. Glad I mowed my lawn last week. 5 to 10 mile an hour winds too. So not a whole lot of relief from the wind. That's going to stay the same for Sunday as well. A little bit of an uptick in the chance of thunderstorms during the day, 35%. We're looking at scattered showers Sunday night at a 45% chance. That wind moving 5 to 10 during the day, 8 to 15 miles an hour at night. Monday, we're starting off with, guess what? A chance of thunderstorms, 60% chance, 40% chance Monday night, 88 the high, 65 the low, 8 to 15 mile per hour winds. Tuesday, high of 90, low of 66, and guess what? A chance of thunderstorms, 25% chance during the day, 20% chance of some scattered storms at night. Not a whole lot of wind either that day. 8 to 15 miles an hour during the day. 5 to 10 when we move into Tuesday night. Again, we got a chance of rain starting tonight, going all the way until like next Wednesday is what they put us down for. So we should be getting some rain at some point during the next about week or so. When it's going to come and how much are we going to get, still yet to be seen.
0: All right. Well, it's going to be a beautiful day because we have Rotary Barbecue tonight. Yes, so if you have your tickets, don't forget to pick up your food. I have to write it on my hand because if I don't, I will forget to pick up my food.
1: Just did that in case you were wondering. That wasn't like, oh, she already did that. No, she just wrote it on her hand.
0: Let's look at our schedule because Laura is nice enough to give me notes. She knows how much I forget. So we're going to start 7:30 with Jimbo from the Drake. Mm-hmm. That's right after our Hy-Vee half hour. 8 o'clock this morning, we have Caleb Waters. He is the director of Henry County Conservation. He will give us the update. He gives the supervisors so we get the scoop before they do. Mm-hmm. That's kind of fun.
1: Yeah.
0: We also have this morning the Vintage Raven, FYI. That'll be about 8:30 because yesterday there was some scheduling conflicts. Mm-hmm. So no problem at all. We are always excited to hear from Sam and Heidi. So we will hear from them at 8:30 this morning. And then we also have Kelly Carr coming in. She is with the Henry County Public Health Department. And that is because this weekend is Stroll into Summer. It's a big family event. You get to walk through our beautiful East Lake Park right here in Mount Pleasant and get to learn about some of those community resources that we have. They say, please bring a stroller or a wagon, not so much for your kids, but for all of the items you're going to be given. So it's a great time. If you've got little ones, you got to go. If it's going to rain, they'll move it to next Sunday. That's just a heads up, but we'll keep you updated on that. And then also coming up at 9 o'clock this morning, we have the supervisors meeting. Now, usually the supervisors meeting is at the Henry County Courthouse. This morning, it's going to take place at Henry County Emergency Management. That is located at 900 West Washington Street. So if you want to go because it is open to the public, just keep in note that change of location. Also at 9 on our Facebook page, we have Your Dream Home Furniture and Floors. I get to visit with Heather and Sonia. It's so fun every single week. If you haven't joined us, please do. Please, please do. It'll be a great time. And then also coming up today, what do I have else? Extension Spot in the noon hour. There's some behind the scenes stuff. I got to figure out what I can share and what I can't yet. Noon today, we have the Extension Spot from Henry County Extension Office. That's the Iowa State University Extension and Outreach. They give us information. We send it to you. And then 1:15 this afternoon, Midwest Old Rushers Show. That's going to be on 105.5 FM, KILJ.com. We're talking all things Old Rushers because we've got to be like in the 80 days away.
1: It's getting close.
0: It's getting real close. And then, Slayton, you're busy again tonight.
1: Yeah, we got another game for you tonight. This time it's softball. We're going to be having a couple softball games in a row for you, so we'll have it tonight as Mount Pleasant takes on Washington at home. First pitch at 7 p.m., pregame show at 6:45 p.m., and then we'll have the doubleheader against Keokuk on Monday as well. So softball to start off, the end out this week and the start next week, so...
0: Dang.
1: We had a couple baseball games in a row, so we're jumping back to the softball now, and that's my best way to make sure that everything stays even. I think when I break it down, I think there's one more baseball game that we'll call versus softball, but it's about 10 to 11.
0: So, okay, that's a good ratio.
1: Yeah, it's tough with the doubleheaders, making sure, especially when you have an odd number of teams that you play, so someone's going to get an extra game in there somewhere, but
0: yeah,
1: that's where we're at right now, as long as it doesn't rain or anything like that. Granted, it looks like it might rain on Monday too, so
0: well, we'll see. Maybe by then we'll be all rained out.
1: I doubt it. I think we'll just get a bigger chance of rain by that point. I think
0: what was it yesterday, we said we were 2.5 inches behind the average for the year.
1: Yeah, I think just about. And
0: I think we jinxed it.
1: It was crazy because we were above the average there for a little bit in April.
0: By like 0.2. It was like nothing.
1: It's still above the average. I hate to break, you know, is your kid not above average if they're 51%?
0: I guess technically.
1: I mean.
0: I feel like, I don't know. I feel like average has to be
1: average. No, it's all right. Tell your kid that they're average. Yeah, just tell them they're average, Allison. Why
0: it's
1: don't
0: okay.
1: You?
0: They're young enough that they probably won't. They won't mind.
1: Dang. Dang. They call themselves Spider-Man all the time.
0: And they are Spider-Man. They're faster than Sonic.
1: So they're not average.
0: No, they're not average.
1: You just called them average. Nice try.
0: No, I didn't.
1: It's all right. I got you.
0: I said I could.
1: It's all right. I got you the trio now. I can't call them just the boys anymore.
0: I catch myself saying the boys so much, and now there's a little girl, so can't do that. Well, I say the kids.
1: I mean, they could still be the boys.
0: The littles.
1: The boys with like a Z, and then like that Z equals like plus Lily. You know what I mean?
0: I don't think she'd appreciate being called the boys.
1: Well, she's the Z.
0: She's the Z. Let's see. So Thursday, today, we did already mention the annual Rotary Barbecue, but I want to talk about it a little more in depth. It's from 5 to 7. It's going to take place under Wright Family Pavilion in McMillan Park. And the great thing about it is that it's the same location as normal. They switched over to the Walnut Street entrance a few years ago, so that's normal too. But something new coming to the event is that you can actually sit there and have a picnic.
1: Mm-hmm.
0: So if you want to eat your food there, you still just drive through the line, pick it up, but then you can park and you can go ahead and be a part of that fun.
1: Is that new to this? I thought they did it last year.
0: Maybe they did last year, and I apologize if I'm wrong in that, but just know that you can eat there this year.
1: Either way, it's new. It's new enough.
0: New-ish.
1: Yeah, it's new enough. An excellent opportunity to make some friends out there to talk about how good the food is.
0: Yeah, yeah. It's always fun. And plus, when you're hanging out with those service groups, you know it's going to be people that like to help other people and talk and make friendships. So it's a good time.
1: How excited are you for your meal?
0: I'm very excited. So let's see. Is the menu on here? The menu is not on here. I think it is turkey, tenderloin, or pork chop. I got the turkey. I'm very excited about the turkey. I get the turkey every year. And then there's a baked potato, coleslaw, and a cookie.
1: Ooh.
0: Maybe a roll in the situation. I don't want to be wrong. So I'm going to say maybe.
1: So
0: I'm going to say allegedly.
1: There you go.
0: There's allegedly a roll.
1: There might be bread.
0: There might be bread.
1: Make sure if you did get those tickets, don't miss out on your meal.
0: Yes. Mm-hmm.
1: Because they'll eat it instead.
0: Well.
1: Or I'll eat it.
0: Slayton's just going to pull up at the end and be like, okay, who didn't claim?
1: That's what you do, right? You go to every single event afterwards. You go, free food? Question mark.
0: Also happening today, the Wayland County Blood Drive will take place from 2 to 6:30 p.m. This will be at the, this is a Michigan address. I was gonna say we're gonna look into that. So perfect time to say we do have an intern this summer, and she's not from Iowa.
1: No.
0: But the great thing is her name's Abby. She's very nice. She's very funny, and you might even see her at the Mount Pleasant Golf and Country Club.
1: Yeah,
0: she's working there too.
1: And you might even hear her on some commercials.
0: Definitely hear her on some commercials.
1: I think you've already have at this point. Have we?
0: Strawberry Festival. Yeah, that's Rendon. That's Abby. Yeah.
1: So.
0: It's a lot of fun, but she's helping us out with our community calendar, so.
1: We greatly appreciate the help.
0: Yes, we do. What else did you want to say?
1: That was it. I didn't have anything else.
0: Looking at Friday, what's happening? Salem Farmers Market, they're open from 4:30 to 7:30 on the west side of Salem City Park, and I have already seen a great post about who's going to be there.
1: All right.
0: It looks like it's going to be a poppin' place.
1: Oh boy, you brought up the word poppin'.
0: A poppin' place.
1: I don't think
0: it's going to be groovy. It's going to be off the hook.
1: Oh wow, you went even further back in time. Poppin', I feel like, was, when was that? Probably 90s into the 2000s?
0: I don't know, probably. Groovy's a little older.
1: Groovy's
0: off the
1: 70.
0: Chain. Off the chain's
1: that's
0: like an,
1: that's
0: 2010s?
1: Gotta be. No, I think that's 80s.
0: Is that 80s?
1: Yeah, off the chain is definitely 80s.
0: So.
1: Because I think that's when everyone was starting to get those wallet chains. You know
0: okay,
1: what I mean?
0: So hold on. What would the equivalent of the 2000 to the 2010 era be?
1: Everyone was saying YOLO.
0: But that doesn't apply.
1: It most certainly does.
0: Sick. There we go.
1: Radical.
0: That's sick.
1: Nasty. The new one now is diabolical.
0: Yeah.
1: That's what
0: the Salem Farmers Market's going to be. Diabolical.
1: Oh, wow. Oh, yeah. Dang.
0: 4:30 right. to 7:30 in Salem right. tomorrow night.
1: Lock it away. No. Lock yourself there. There it is.
0: Lock yourself there.
1: Yeah.
0: Diabolical. Okay. No. Now you sound old. That can't be true.
1: Set you on your jets.
0: Abby, we need you to come in early.
1: Set you on your jets. That's my favorite.
0: Set you on your... Yeah. I have never heard that in my life.
1: Heard it in a commercial once.
0: W's in the group chat. Mr. York Pro taught me that one. Dubs in the chat.
1: Dubs, not dubs in the group chat. It's dubs in the
0: is
1: chat.
0: Is it W's in the group
1: it's
0: chat?
1: No, it's W's in the chat because that's no, what the stream...
0: No, it's just dubs in the chat.
1: Yeah, it's dubs.
0: Yeah, but the old person in me just said W in the group chat.
1: Yeah. I'm trying to tell...
0: Sorry.
1: In case you don't know, that's what the streamers always say
0: on the
1: Twitches and the YouTubes and the, on the boob tube.
0: Oh,
1: Now that's an old one right there.
0: Oh, goodness. Also happening Friday. We mentioned it already. There's a good chance it's going to rain. But Denmark Heritage Days, it's going to be a fun entire weekend. So if it does rain on Friday, remember, they still have a great schedule for Saturday mm-hmm. and Sunday. Sunday's when you're going to find those handballs.
1: Yeah, I told them that you were very excited about that.
0: I love a good handball.
1: They got the church service outside and yeah. too. So
0: it's just a big community day.
1: Mm-hmm. Mm-hmm. Very peaceful is what they said.
0: Yes, yes. But the schedule for Friday looks like 8 a.m. is the tractor and gas engine registration. You mentioned that tractors are going to be organized by era this time.
1: Yeah, by decades.
0: Nice. Pretty cool. Yeah, era, I guess.
1: era can span a little further. Just be like, this is the tractor era. just completely sprawled about. Just like, this is the tractor era. This is the tractor era.
0: And then 8 a.m. also on Friday down in Denmark, townwide yard sales are going to start. That flea market and crafts in the park they have, it starts at 9. If you have not been, you really do need to go down to Denmark. It's a whole lot of fun. That town explodes this weekend.
1: Man.
0: Bursting at the seams.
1: There it is.
0: Man, is that better than explodes?
1: No, you're fine either way. I'm just...
0: I'm trying to expand my phrases.
1: Okay.
0: I'm going to start writing them down so I don't...
1: That's what I
0: double
1: do.
0: Use them.
1: You see, no.
0: I know. You have an entire notes page of words you would like to use more.
1: Yeah. Do I? Not really.
0: What's the one that means throwing someone out a window?
1: Defenestration.
0: There we go.
1: That's my favorite.
0: Defenestration.
1: My favorite example of that is Charles Barkley, and we all know Charles Barkley, former NBA player, Hall of Famer. He's now doing the post-game, pre-game stuff for NBA. Funny guy. He was arrested once for defenestrating a man. Threw him outside a barroom window.
0: It makes it sound so much worse.
1: Yeah, a little bit. I think it's funny that we have a word specifically for that. Anyway, the judge asked him if he felt bad about what he did. Mr. Barkley replied, "I regret that we weren't on a higher floor."
0: Oof.
1: So, the answer to the question, no, he did not feel bad about what he did.
0: Also happening from 9 to 3 is going to be the Historical Society Museum at the bank. I think Jan said it's in the basement, if I'm right. Mm. And then also happening from 6 to 9 down in Denmark, they have live music in the shelter house by Jive Radio.
1: Yes, they do. Yes, they do.
0: It's always fun to hear live music and catch a band, mm-hmm. especially outside.
1: I went to one of my first actual concert that I was a spectator for mm-hmm. about a couple summers ago. Tell you what, it's just different. Just a different feeling.
0: Rather than performing on the stage? Is that what you mean?
1: I mean having live music versus just on your phone or anything
0: yes.
1: like that.
0: Okay, I get it.
1: A different feeling. Different feeling. More electric.
0: Yeah.
1: I don't know why you're staring at me I've got three heads right now.
0: I was thinking, because it's the energy, it's the people there. Somebody was given a speech one time and they said, appreciate this moment because the same people will in the same parts of their lives will never be in the same room at the same time. So this is a completely unique moment. So that's what it made me think of. That's what I was thinking of. I was like, oh yeah, that's cool.
1: You were staring at me like I had no idea what I was talking about.
0: No, I was off in my own little world. Dude, it's Thursday.
1: What's new? What's new?
0: It's okay. I like to bring people into my own little world.
1: Not only did Allison force me to go outside with this gnat-infested air that we got.
0: Okay, I did not know the gnats were that
1: bad.
0: Yeah,
1: sure.
0: I can see them out the window now.
1: Yeah, sure she didn't know that. I tell you what. Girlfriend loves staying outside and eating. She loves doing that. Yeah. I personally despise it.
0: I love a good meal outside if the temperature's right.
1: No, I don't like. We invented inside for a reason, and I think we should take it up more that we eat out, eat inside. She wants to eat outside, so we eat outside.
0: Yeah,
1: that's the compromise I've made in my life.
0: Smart man.
1: But man. I'm so sensitive, the bugs touching me. Mm-hmm. I can't just sit there and be I'm not...
0: Ignore it.
1: Yeah, I can't be a horse and flick it away with my tail, unfortunately. So I can't ignore it. So every time a bug just lands on me, it's I gotta scratch, do something to make sure.
0: It's always unfortunate when you have a useless tail, so...
1: Yeah, I...
0: Might as well use it.
1: That's what I'm thinking. But man, mine just won't go. Just won't go.
0: Also, reminder, the Children's Discovery Center will be closed this July. It will reopen in August. So that's just a side note that we want to remind you of. They're going to be closed.
1: I believe they're closed this month, too.
0: Oh, this month, too?
1: Yeah,
0: okay. Dang.
1: Renovations and all that. Make sure that it's all good to go.
0: That'll be fun, though. They're probably updating some of the games.
1: Mm-hmm.
0: That's what they did last time.
1: Yeah, so, I don't know, do something else with your kids.
0: Also happening on
1: Saturday. Take them just
0: Saturday.
1: To the library. Get a book.
0: Yeah.
1: I love going to.
0: Or a movie. They also have audiobooks.
1: Yeah. I love the library so much. Especially my grandma used to take us there all the time whenever we went over to her house. This should date it a little bit. This was our schedule whenever we went to my grandma's. We'd go to her house, drop everything off, get back in the car, go to Family Video.
0: Mm-hmm.
1: And we'd each get either two movies or a game and a movie.
0: Okay.
1: And then we'd go to the library, and then you would get to get two books. That was what you had to do. You had to get two books. You had to get two books. And the only part that really dated me there was the fact that Family Video was involved in the schedule. And I loved Family Video. I'm upset that it went out. Darn streaming. There was something special about walking around and just looking at all the movies that I could possibly watch.
0: Yeah.
1: And then...
0: having to make a decision.
1: And the fact that you forget when you have to return it. So it's you got like late fees out the wazoo, usually.
0: What's weird is when I go to my grandma's house and she's watching TV, but it's like actual cable. So you just have to wait for your show to come on.
1: Oh, I love that.
0: I'm not used to that anymore.
1: I love commercials. When I know I'm sitting down watching live TV, I'm fine with commercials. Because I think that's when you get to see the weird ones, like Set You on Your Jets. That's where I found that one. I hate it in streaming because I feel like I was promised the fact that there weren't going to be ads in streaming.
0: The worst part about getting an ad when you're trying to watch a video is when you're in the middle of a recipe and you don't remember what time it needs to cook or something, and it's already on the stove and you're like, oh no, this is a dire time, or something broke and you're trying to fix it. Yeah. So you're already mad and you're like, get this ad. You know what, advertiser? I am never buying from you because it's at that time.
1: That's kind of what I think whenever I see it. The ones that also annoy me is the ads in the middle of a movie when you're streaming something. One of them is the worst at it. They place ads all throughout the middle of the movie. There's other streaming services that are like, hey, here's 3 minutes of ads in the beginning. We won't show you another ad until the movie is done. Why can't we do that? Why?
0: You know what's even better is a service you don't have to pay for. The advertisers are great local people right here that you know. It's businesses that purposefully only do good business. They have good products. They have good people working for them. It's the radio.
1: And you occasionally get to hear me talk for long periods of time.
0: About local sports, supporting our youth. Yes.
1: Yes. I tell you what, whenever I get upset about ads, just turn on the radio.
0: There you go. I try really hard to make the ads fun to listen to.
1: Exactly. That's why I like them, because I also get to voice some of them. So
0: yeah.
1: I know ahead of time that they're good ads. But then when you hear them put together, because all I do is the voice. Allison doesn't trust me with the rest of it. So all I do is the voice, and then you get to hear it all put together. My favorite is the, I think it's Whaley Auto.
0: Yes.
1: With the... the sound effect. I love when you get the sound effects involved.
0: Oh, there's some cool baseball ones. Yeah. Everybody needs to listen to baseball, softball just for the commercials. And to support our teams, not Slayton.
1: Not Slayton.
0: Support Sam, too. Usually he's on the board.
1: Yeah. Tonight, we're going to be throwing it back old school with the engineer.
0: Who is it?
1: You're going to have to find out. You're going to have to tune in tonight.
0: Like old school?
1: Or not old school, but... old school. You'll know.
0: Okay.
1: If you've been listening to the games for a while, you'll know this old rascal.
0: Oh, okay.
1: That should give you enough of a hint.
0: Well, tell us about our weather for our game tonight.
1: I'm giving you one Hy-Vee deal before I do that.
0: Okay.
1: $3.88 per pound pork spare ribs. This is good all month long. So if you ever crave ribs during this month of June.
0: It is barbecue season.
1: $3.88 per pound on pork spare ribs. I've recently tried ribs. Found out they're not bad.
0: Oh, you thought they were? Speaking of deals, I actually have a deal to share with you.
1: Okay.
0: Henry County Health Center gift shop. Today is the first Thursday sale. 25% off one regular priced item. They're going to be open 9 to 3, and they've even got cheesecake.
1: I like cheesecake.
0: Okay, they have Porch Goose outfits. I did not know that. I want a Porch Goose so bad.
1: Oh, okay, now I'm picturing. Yes. I was like, what the heck is a Porch Goose?
0: The goose that lives on the porch, yeah. And you put different outfits on it. They have one for 4th of July. It's a little top hat, like Uncle Sam wears.
1: What? How many outfits does a Porch Goose have? I've only ever seen like the old like the
0: raincoat
1: with the old hat. Like
0: yep, they have that hat too. They also have a goose at the spa. It's got a nice little towel head dress thing. I don't know what to call it. Yeah, you know
1: spa,
0: what I mean.
1: The spa towel.
0: Yeah, and they got the little towel robe and cucumbers over the eyes. How cute is that?
1: Take advantage of this first Thursday sale. First Thursday sale.
0: Yeah.
1: Over at HCHC. Go take advantage of that.
0: It's called Gift Shop. You can gift yourself. It's not illegal.
1: Whoa.
0: Promise.
1: All right. We're going to have to call Rich and ask him.
0: Speaking of McNamee, Sheriff McNamee, he may be in tomorrow.
1: Okay.
0: It's the department head update today, so I think Katie usually asks him at the supervisor's meeting.
1: Well, we'll have to find out.
0: Yeah. If not, it'll probably be next weekend.
1: There we go.
0: Our week, not weekend.
1: Looking ahead to our weather. Right now it's 61 degrees. Today's high 89, low 65. 55% chance that we see some scattered storms late in the evening. I think we should be able to get the game in tonight. I think it's the overnight hours that we're looking at those storms. Because looking ahead to tomorrow, better chance that we see the stronger storms either early Friday morning or later Friday night. 86 the high, 65 the low. 85% chance that we do see thunderstorms throughout the day. 25% chance on Saturday. 35% chance on Sunday. Monday's a 60% chance. And Tuesday's a 25% chance. And we're going to be going from 86 to high tomorrow to 89, 89, 88, 90. The lows all in the mid-60s.
0: Okay, it's going to be warm.
1: It's going to be warm.
0: Happy, happy birthday today on June 4th to Easton Stewart. And happy, happy birthday today to Dina Bender.
1: Happy birthday.
0: Happy birthdays. Let's see here. Easton, I read your birthday first. You're going to be odd. To number 4. Okay. Rhonda, if you're listening, you loaded this die. It's almost always 4. It must be my issue.
1: Is there a little chip taken out of it? Has the weight been thrown off?
0: It looks perfect. It looks like a perfect die.
1: No, it's a perfect die.
0: That's how she's got me. Okay. Happy birthday to Dina Bender. What did she win?
1: Oh, well, she's got to come out here to the station, say hi, and pick up your certificate for some Main Street Pizza. 2411 Radio Drive here in Mount Pleasant. You get a certificate, you get yourself a nice little personal pizza. You can get one topping on it. If you want a specialty, that'd be a little extra. But if you just want that one regular topping, you get yourself a personal pizza. You say, hey, I get a pizza on my birthday. And everyone goes, oh, I wish I had a pizza on my birthday. And then they all go to Main Street Pizza, and they all get their own pizza. There's the story of how your birthday will go.
0: If you're going to Main Street Pizza and you want a pizza recommendation, German Street.
1: No.
0: So good.
1: No.
0: So good.
1: No. Because say what's on it.
0: It's got sauerkraut and it's got...
1: Yeah, gross.
0: Nice. I think it's beef sausage.
1: No.
0: Onions.
1: You're the only one keeping that dish alive right now.
0: It's very good.
1: You're the only one.
0: Our daily dose of kindness before we go, instead of letting devices distract you, create distractions that take you away from them. I think that's good.
1: I've been trying to get off my phone more and more.
0: Well, there you go. Create distractions that get you away from
1: them. The problem is those distractions then bring up questions that I need to answer, so then I get my phone out to look things up.
0: There was a day and time where you couldn't do that.
1: Well, yeah, but I don't have now an encyclopedia that I can go to.
0: I'll buy you one.
1: Oh, will you?
0: They're really expensive, aren't they? You have to have an entire collection.
1: Yeah.
0: We'll see if we can raise the money. I'll ask Paul and Katie.
1: There we go.
0: Well, have a wonderful Thursday. But before we go, let's hear from Jimbo from the Drake. Let's see what he has to tell us.
3: Good morning, everyone. Thank you for tuning in to KILJ. I'm here with Jimbo from the Drake. Jimbo, what's going on?
4: Well, this week I want to take a little time, Slayton, to thank all the folks that listen to our little radio show. I'm frequently stopped by someone at the Drake with some version of, I heard you on the radio. Just last week, Ron Overberg from over the way by Mount Pleasant stopped me on the patio. Ron said he had

0: Not out of it. Went to the casino and won some money, and then came by the Drake for some dinner and drinks. A good time was had by all. I think it was last winter. I'm helping out at the bar, and some guy leans over the bar and says, "You're that guy on the record, on the radio. I recognize your voice, but I was expecting someone younger, not an old geezer like you. Let me tell you, that'll make you feel old." Anyway, folks, thanks for listening, and thanks for showing up at the Drake restaurant. And I got some good reasons for you to show up at the Drake again. Friday night, just as our happy hour ends, Dion Wachowski takes to the Drake patio stage. I missed Dion's show last year, but I'm told Dion did a great job, and I'm looking forward to hearing his music. Then on Saturday night, Nick Sticca plays the Drake patio. Nick has played the patio several times, and I love the American rock that Nick likes to play. Y'all come to the Drake restaurant in downtown Burlington, Iowa. We got live music on the weekends. We got happy hour every day. And if you listen to this radio show, ask for Jimbo, and I'll shout you out on the radio.
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2: From your Southeast Iowa Information Center, I'm Allison Jacobs. The National Weather Service says multiple rounds of thunderstorms are possible across Iowa on Friday, with some storms capable of becoming strong to severe. Forecasters expect the greatest coverage of storms during the morning hours and again late Friday evening into Friday night, with rain chances ranging from 60 to 90%. The main severe weather threat is expected to develop late Friday afternoon and evening. Damaging winds and large hail are the primary concerns, although the exact timing and location of the strongest storms remains uncertain at this time. Southeast Iowa, including the KILJ listening area, is currently in a level 1 marginal risk for severe weather, while portions of central and northern Iowa are under a level 2 slight risk. In addition to the severe weather potential, forecasters say some areas could receive more than an inch of rainfall, particularly along and north of Highway 30 in Iowa. The exact corridor of heaviest rainfall is still being determined. The National Weather Service encourages residents to stay updated on the latest forecast throughout the day and have multiple ways to receive weather warnings. Remember, when thunder roars, go indoors. KILJ will continue to monitor the forecast and provide updates as conditions develop. The Henry County Board of Supervisors will meet this morning at a different location than originally expected. Today's meeting, Thursday, June 4th, will be held at the Henry County Emergency Management Building. That's 900 West Washington Street here in Mount Pleasant. The meeting will begin at its usual time of 9 a.m. Several topics are scheduled for discussion during the meeting, including monthly department head updates, a resolution to discontinue the county's employee retirement incentive program, and planning for a public meeting on solar projects, battery energy storage systems, and data centers. Supervisors are also expected to discuss holding additional future meetings at the Emergency Management Building. The board will review proposed fiscal year 2026 budget amendments ahead of a public hearing scheduled for June 11th and receive an update on the ongoing all-space facility planning project. Under new business, supervisors will consider a temporary speed limit resolution on Iowa Avenue, review subdivision requests in Tippecanoe and Salem Townships, discuss appointments to the Henry County Veterans Affairs Commission, and set plans to canvass the results of Tuesday's primary election during a special meeting on June 9th. The meeting is open to the public, and please remember the change of location, Henry County Emergency Management Building, 900 West Washington Street in Mount Pleasant, beginning at 9 a.m. A recent audit of Henry County finances has prompted county officials to discontinue direct donations to private nonprofit organizations, including a previous contribution to Main Street Mount Pleasant. According to the Iowa State Auditor's Report covering the fiscal year ending June 30th of 2025, auditors identified a $7,500 payment from Henry County to Main Street Mount Pleasant. The report notes that the Iowa Constitution generally prohibits counties and other government entities from making gifts or donations to private corporations, including

0: including nonprofit organizations. Auditors cited longstanding legal opinions indicating public funds may only be provided to private organizations when a specific service is being performed under a lawful agreement. The report concluded that the payments to Main Street Mount Pleasant did not meet those requirements as documented. County officials told auditors they believed the contribution provided value to Henry County residents and discussed the issue with the county attorney. However, the county agreed with the auditor's recommendation and stated it will cease making similar donations in the future to ensure compliance with state law. The finding does not allege any misuse of funds by Main Street Mount Pleasant. The organization continues its work supporting downtown revitalization, business development, community events, and economic activity in Mount Pleasant. Auditors noted that future partnerships between counties and nonprofit organizations may still be possible if structured under specific legal requirements and tied to services or economic development activities permitted under Iowa law. The audit recommendation applies to the county's method of funding rather than the mission or activities of Main Street Mount Pleasant. Iowa drivers are seeing some relief at the gas pump this week. According to AAA, the average price for regular unleaded gasoline in Iowa fell 21 cents over the past week and now stands at $3.91 per gallon. Despite the decline, prices remain 99 cents higher than they were this time last year. The national average also dropped, falling 20 cents to $4.26 per gallon. Diesel prices moved in the opposite direction. Iowa's average diesel price increased by 4 cents this week to $5.01 per gallon. That's still 40 cents below the current national diesel average of $5.41, although significantly higher than the $3.30 per gallon Iowa drivers were paying a year ago. Meanwhile, crude oil prices climbed sharply. West Texas Intermediate crude rose $6.03 per barrel this week to $95.90, while Brent crude increased $2.31 to $97.95 per barrel. Both benchmark prices remain well above where they were 1 year ago. In wholesale fuel markets, the Des Moines Terminal reported rack prices of $2.80 per gallon for U87E10 gasoline and $3.58 per gallon for ultra-low sulfur diesel number 2 fuel. Natural gas prices are also edged higher this week, rising 7 cents at the Henry Hub reporting site to $3.20 per million British thermal units. AAA encourages consumers looking to save money on fuel and energy costs to take advantage of resources available through the federal government at energy.gov and fueleconomy.gov. A new national observance with roots in Mount Pleasant is aiming to revive traditional skills and strengthen communities across the country. National Homesteaders Day has been officially established through National Day Calendar and will be observed annually on August 15th. The movement encourages individuals and families to reclaim one practical heritage skill each year, ranging from gardening and food preservation to sewing, woodworking, baking, bartering, and community building. Murphy says many of the skills that were once common knowledge just a few generations ago are rapidly disappearing, but remain valuable for building confidence, self-reliance, and stronger communities. National Homesteaders Day is built around three core principles: gather, equip, and sustain. Organizers have also identified 7 heritage skill categories they hope participants will explore: grow, make, mend, preserve, build, gather, and community. The observance is intended to be more than a single day celebration. Organizers say the goal is to encourage year-round learning, storytelling, and connections between families and communities interested in preserving practical skills and traditions. Supporters can learn more about the 7 heritage skills, take a pledge to reclaim a lost skill, share their progress, and access educational resources through the movement's website. Founding sponsors of National Homesteaders Day include Midwest Old Threshers and Homesteaders of Iowa. More information is available at nationalhomesteadersday.com. And now for a look at our notices of death in the area. Becky Van Winkle, age 79, of Mount Pleasant, passed away Tuesday, June 2nd. Funeral arrangements are pending at the Murphy Funeral Home of Mount Pleasant for Becky Van Winkle. Martha Bernice Calhoun Whaley, Martha Whaley, age 95 of Mount Pleasant, passed away Saturday, May 23rd. A celebration of Martha's life will be held tomorrow at 2 p.m. at the Oakland Mills Community Church. Friends may call after 2 p.m. this afternoon at the Murphy Funeral Home of Mount Pleasant. The family will be present from 4 to 6 this evening. Online condolences may be sent to the family at murphyfuneralandmonuments.com for Martha Whaley. Carl B. Molman Jr., age 86 of Mount Pleasant, passed away Friday, February 6th. The service of Requiem Holy Eucharist will be held at St. Michael's Episcopal Church of Mount Pleasant at 10:30 in the morning on Saturday. Friends may call from noon to 8 p.m. tomorrow at the Kimsey Funeral Home in Mount Pleasant. The family will be present to receive friends from 6 to 8 p.m. tomorrow. Online condolences may be directed to kimseyfh.com for Carl Molman Jr. Janice Giles, age 71 of Fairfield, passed away May 28th. A memorial service will be held Saturday at the First Christian Church in Fairfield. The family and friends can gather in the dining room of the church from 11 to 1, followed by the memorial service at 1 p.m. and graveside services immediately after. The Beener Funeral Home in Fairfield is assisting the family of Janice Giles. Lieutenant Junior Grade Samuel W. Sam Barton, age 26, a resident of Naperville, Illinois, passed away unexpectedly on Friday, May 15th. Graveside service will be held Saturday at 1 p.m. at the Forest Home Cemetery in Mount Pleasant. Military honors will be conducted by the Henry County Honor Guard. The Olson Yoder Funeral Home is assisting the family with local arrangements. Online condolences may be left at olsonyoderfh.com for Sam Barton. Keith E. Garmo, age 95, a lifelong resident of Mount Pleasant, passed away Sunday, May 31st. A celebration of Keith's life will be held on Saturday from 11 to 1 p.m. at the Murphy Funeral Home in Mount Pleasant. Online condolences may be sent to the family at murphyfuneralandmonuments.com for Keith Garmo. That's a look at our Southeast Iowa information. For full stories, head to KILJ.com. I'm Allison Jacobs. Have a great day.
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2: It's June 4th, I'm Slayton Swords, and it's time for the Sports Hour with High School Baseball. In a wild display of pitching that saw the two teams issue 20 walks, Mount Pleasant put up 7 unanswered runs in the last 2 innings to beat New London last night, 14-8. Grayson Lowry and Jameson Rich each went perfect at the plate for the Panthers, with the pair combining for 5 RBIs. Mount Pleasant head coach Brent Broeker was happy to see his team get their late rally.
3: We needed this, and that's why I was happy to see our kids keep fighting back, you know, because you go to when we went to Fairfield and they stomped us, you know, it's pretty easy to get down when you're all of a sudden down again. So, but our kids kept fighting back, and hopefully this brings us get a little momentum going into tomorrow's game against Wash.
2: New London got a pair of RBIs from Gavin Strawhacker, Owen Nehring, and Branham Allen. Yet, Tiger head coach Jaden Flowers knew his team left too many opportunities to score on the board.
4: We were just missing the big hits and the big situations. We left bases loaded, I think, 3 times and within the first 4 innings. So, I mean, we got to find that big hit. We got to start working ahead in the count. We are struggling to work ahead. We got to do the little things better. we're not executing the little things, and the little things come back and they bite us. As we go on, we'll start competing and we'll get it figured out.
2: Burlington Notre Dame will try the New London tonight at 7 p.m. Washington will take on Mount Pleasant on the road tonight at 5:30 p.m. Minneapolis was walked off by Burlington last night, 5-4 in the late comeback for the Greyhounds. Central Lee will face off against Minneapolis tonight at 7 p.m. on the road. Winfield Mountain Union rallied back from a 6-run deficit in the fifth inning. The edge passed Keokuk last night, 18-16. Kevin Pryor led the way with 3 RBIs, while Graham Haynes, Kaysen Doppler, Jackson Jones, and Carter Fennell each knocked in 2 runs of their own. The Wolves will take on Highland tomorrow, June 5th at 5 p.m. on the road. Danville will make the trip to West Burlington tonight, 7 p.m. Wapello will tangle with Louise Muscatine on the road tonight, 7 p.m. Fairfield will take on Fort Madison tonight, 5:30 p.m. at home. And Van Buren County will face off against Pekin tonight, 7 p.m. on the road. Moving on to high school softball, Mount Pleasant and New London each scored 5 runs in the 7th inning, but it was Katie Miller who hit the walk-off RBI single to lead the Tigers to a 13-12 final. Kylie Schwenker clocked 2 triples for 2 RBIs in the winning effort. Holy Trinity Catholic will hit the road to play New London tonight, 7 p.m. Washington will try the Mount Pleasant tonight, 7 p.m. KILJ 105.5 from KILJ.com. Be on the call to pregame show at 6:45 p.m. West Burlington Notre Dame handled Keokuk last night, winning 11-3. Oriana Gonzalez clubbed 2 doubles and a triple for a team-leading 3 RBIs. Danville looked to bounce back against West Burlington Notre Dame tonight, 7 p.m. on the road. Central Lee will try the Minneapolis tonight, 7 p.m. Columbus will face off against Hillcrest Academy tonight, 7 p.m. on the road. Waco will play Keota tonight, 6:30 p.m. at home. Wapello will tangle with Wise Muscatine and on the road tonight, 7 p.m. Fairfield will host Fort Madison tonight, 7:30 p.m. And Van Buren County will tangle with Pekin on the road at 7 p.m. tonight. Moving on to high school postseason soccer. For Class 2A Region 4, the Fort Madison girls team will try the North Scott tonight for the regional championship at 7 p.m. The 2026 Boys State Tournament has the championship matchup set for tomorrow, June 5th, for Classes 3A and 4A, while Classes 1A and 2A will have their semifinal bouts today. Class 3A was all about the upset as number 5 Norwalk took down number 1 Xavier 2-0, and number 2 Dallas Center Grimes fell to number 6 Des Moines Hoover 1-0. Class 4A will pin number 1 Ankeny Centennial against number 2 Waukee Northwest for the championship after the pair exited with 1-goal victories. Moving on to high school boys tennis, the 2026 Iowa High School Athletic Association State Team Tournament is in the books, and Xavier defeated Waller Catholic 5-4 to claim the Class 1A banner, while Waukee Northwest completed the perfect season with a sweep of Iowa City West for the Class 2A title. Moving on to local summer athletic camps, Mount Pleasant Girls Basketball is offering up a camp for any girls basketball players entering 3rd through 12th grades from June 23rd through the 25th, located at the Mount Pleasant High School gym. The camp will focus on the fundamentals and introduce team concepts employed by the high school system. If you'd like to sign up, then follow the link in today's sports report. Moving on to Southeastern Community College, the Southeastern Blackhawks Youth MVP Baseball Camp has opened up for registration. The camp is open for youths ages 7 to 12, running June 15th through the 17th from 9 a.m. to noon. The camp will take place at Wagner Athletic Complex on the West Burlington campus and will cost $150 for the full 3-day camp. To fill out the waiver and release, and for more information, you can follow the link in today's sports report. Moving on to the Prospect League, the Burlington Bees stung the Clinton Lumber Kings for 7 runs in the 5th inning. They come away with a 10-4 victory last night. Tanner Reinerts tabbed 4 RBIs in the victory. The Bees will try to play the Quincy Doggy Paddlers tonight at 6:30 p.m., and the Clinton Lumber Kings will host the Illinois Valley Pistol Shrimp tonight at 6:30 p.m. And it's out of time for this day in sports history. In 1974, the NFL granted the Seattle Seahawks a franchise. In 1974, Hank Aaron sets a National League record when he hits his 16th career Grand Slam. And in 1984, for the first time in 32 years, Arnold Palmer failed to make the cut for the U.S. Open Golf Tournament. It's June 4th. I'm Slayton Swords, and that was the sports.
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4: The House has passed a resolution aimed at limiting President Trump's Iran war powers. Kate Fisher reports yesterday's vote was 215 to 208.
5: Four Republicans joined Democrats in a vote to effectively halt military operations in the Middle East unless Congress authorizes it, ratcheting up the pressure on the administration to find a way to end the unpopular war.
4: The Republicans who voted in favor are Thomas Massie of Kentucky, Brian Fitzpatrick of Pennsylvania, Tom Barrett of Michigan, and Ohio's Warren Davidson. But the concurrent resolution is largely symbolic. It wouldn't force Trump to end hostilities, even if passed by the Senate, because there are outstanding constitutional questions. This comes after the Senate passed a separate war powers resolution last month. And the president says he will nominate Acting Attorney General Todd Blanche to serve in the role permanently.
6: He's acting attorney general. Tomorrow I'm instructing Dan and everybody else that's involved in that very complicated process, which is going to go, I think, very quickly, that we are going to make him permanent attorney general.
4: Trump announced the decision during a private White House event Wednesday night in a video posted by White House Deputy Chief of Staff Dan Scavino. The U.S. military has struck another alleged drug boat in the Eastern Pacific. More from Tammy Trujillo.
7: The U.S. Southern Command said Wednesday that two people were killed in the attack and claims their intelligence confirmed that the vessel was engaged in narco-trafficking operations. Over 200 people have been killed in U.S. military strikes against suspected drug boats during the Trump administration. I'm Tammy Trujillo.
4: And a flesh-eating screwworm has been confirmed in the U.S. The parasite burrows in the flesh of living animals and was eradicated in the U.S. about 60 years ago. It's now been detected in a three-week-old calf in South Texas, and they're working to contain the infestation. I'm Michael Kastner. The organization Alliance to End Gun Violence has strategically erected a billboard calling for an end to armed violence. This in California. Here's Phil Farrar.
8: The large outdoor sign is placed near the Islamic Center of San Diego, and it comes just 2 weeks after that tragic shooting at the mosque that left five people dead, including the two teen gunmen. On that billboard, the words urging to save a life, lock up your gun. The image on the billboard shows a child finding a gun inside a dresser drawer. The Alliance reportedly planned its secure storage billboard campaign 2 months prior to the tragic mosque shooting. I'm Phil Farrar.
4: New York Knicks fans are celebrating their team's come-from-behind win in Game 1 of the NBA Finals. Here's Scott Pringle.
9: It didn't look good at times with Knicks star Jalen Brunson leaving the game for an injury, but he came back and helped the Knicks claw back from 14 points down to beat the Spurs 105-95.
10: It's always a next play mentality. You continue to find a way.
9: Knicks fans full of energy gathered at Madison Square Garden, Central Park, and bars throughout the city for watch parties.
11: There's so many people just yelling, having fun.
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9: The Knicks have now won 12 postseason games in a row, and they're 3 wins away from an NBA championship. In New York, I'm Scott Pringle.
4: President Trump plans to be at Game 3 of the finals at Madison Square Garden. The game is set for Monday between the Knicks and San Antonio Spurs. Today's National Cheese Day. More from Bree Tennis.
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0: I am the Reverend Court Fisher of First United Methodist Church in Mount Pleasant. In the chaos of our lives, allow me to offer you a few moments of hope and faith. God does not show favoritism. Romans 2:11. We care about the things that cost us something because those things are more valuable by their nature. Love works like this too. We can parade around things looking like love, but they won't last or be worth much to anybody. When love requires us to give something, then it's kind of love that sticks around. Selfless love has no outs, no disclaimers, no expectation of returns. It simply gives itself up. The most unnatural thing we can do is act for something else's benefit. Selflessness is uncanny, also suspicious, but it can change everything. Selfless love changes us and our small worlds. Sure, we stand to lose what we've come to know as comforts, but we'll gain the kind of things we've wanted all along, like love and purpose, and of course, connection with others. We'll experience true friendships and community because we'll be part of a collective larger than one where we're merely holding out for ourselves. Our accounts with fear and pride will go bankrupt, and their once convincing voices will get smaller and slimmer. It turns out the cost of selfless love is all the selfish parts of us we grip for safety. Selfless love is always costly. Fear can't afford it, pride doesn't understand it, and friends never forget it. God said his plan for loving people on earth was us. He said people will know he delights in them, and when they feel unconditionally loved by those who share God's name. Jesus never said anything about tough love. He didn't tell us to push people away so they know the pain of the loss of community. Those are just ideas people made up along the way to punish other people. God told us to welcome people into his love. People don't grow where they're merely informed. They grow when they are accepted. Don't cut people off from the source of love when they lose their way. Draw them in close and breathe life back into them like Jesus did when he was here. Who might God be calling you to welcome?
1: 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Much love, my friends, and remember, you all are truly, truly amazing.
2: Good morning. We have a very special guest today. How's it going, Slayton?
3: Hi, Allison. Never ask me again how I'm doing. We do have a special guest in the studio, Caleb Waters from Henry County Conservation. How are you doing this morning?
4: I'm doing good. Doing good. Thank you for asking.
3: Hey, no problem. We're kind here. We're kind here, KILJ. You've been telling us how busy you are. I always feel like June is kind of like that kickoff to summer. I know summer technically starts in a couple weeks, but
4: yep.
3: June 1st hits, we start hitting the pavement hard.
4: Yes, definitely. Really, April for us with the conservation department. With the nice weather, you know, things starting to green up. People want to get outside and burn off some of that energy they build up, you know, sitting around all winter. So definitely, there's a lot of things that need to be done, you know, throughout our county parks. And we're doing our best to try to keep everything. Right now I'm kind of short staffed, but we're getting through it. So we just made it through the Memorial Day weekend, so that's really for us the kickoff to summer. So that was a very busy weekend for us with the river being up. Fishing was good. A lot of people down at the dam fishing, a lot of campers. We did we weren't completely full, but we had a good group of campers. No major issues. I came in throughout the weekend and patrolled, just, you know, trying to make a bit of a presence and talk with people. So, Memorial Day weekend was great. Actually, I'll be honest, it was a quiet, I'll probably jinx myself, but knock on wood, the quietest Memorial Day since I've been the director. So people were having fun fishing, just, you know, hanging out around the campfire, which was great to see. We're, you know, that put that behind us. We're moving forward to the 4th of July, which is going to be here before you know it. So my staff and I have been, you know, there's just some ongoing things that we want to, you know, try to get completed before then. Unfortunate news, the bathroom shower facility at South Shore Campground down by the dam is permanently closed. We've already had quite a few complaints about it. Unfortunately, it's out of our control. So, you know, okay, we have a problem. What are we going to do to, you know, help mitigate that? So we've purchased, the conservation department has purchased three porta potties. We are going to own those. So we're just going to have to maintain those. I need to have something for people to utilize. We're looking for alternatives, or ways to try to get a shower house down there, in the future, as well as waterworks. Unfortunately, given that we're in the floodplain, 100-year floodplain to be exact, that really limits what we can and can't do. So it's been super frustrating for my staff and I, as well as the conservation board, you know, closing that. But just looking at the cost analysis of, you know, how much we make off the showers, you know, you have to pay to utilize the showers. The money that we're putting into it, just trying to keep it, we're constantly having plumbing issues, have had for quite some time, as well as then we are supposed to collect discharge samples from the sanitary system. Those per sample are we have to do it annually or biannually, so it's $650, and we weren't even making that off income for the shower itself. So it just, kind of a money pit, unfortunately. So we're looking at other ways. I'm hoping, or what I'd like to see, is something like the top of the hill, a single shower. You can go in, you know, there's a toilet, sink, and shower. That's what I would like to see installed at both South Shore and Waterworks campground. So we're working on it. It's just, you got to bear with us. So actually, when I'm done here, I'm going to be putting out the porta potties and getting those ready for a busy weekend, which I'll get to here in a little bit. So I can't remember last month if I had mentioned it or not. So we received a grant through Trees Forever and Alliant Energy to plant 18 trees between two of our campgrounds. We've had to cut some trees due to, you know, just being hazards. Mm-hmm. To the public, which, you know, it is what it is. It's nothing that we wanted to do, but, you know, every windstorm we had come through, there was a huge limb. The last one, we had a actual tree fall over one of our picnic tables that we just put out. It was brand new, smashed it to the ground. Luckily that wasn't, you know, a camper, a boat, which has happened. So trying to avoid that. So yeah, long story short, we've been trying to keep them watered. We're getting into that point of the summer where it's getting pretty dry. Hopefully we can get some rain here this weekend, but yeah, my staff and I have been trying to keep those trees watered, so they don't die. Board meeting. We had a board meeting last night. So business as usual, pretty light agenda, which was good. Made for a relatively smooth meeting. Summer programs. We have right now, kids are out of school. So we have started our summer camps. Yesterday we had a camp, and then we have another one today that our naturalists have been working on. So a lot of kids at the park. So if you're coming out to the park, please be mindful of that. slow down. You know, there's a lot of kids running around. Our nature center is open Saturday, 9 to noon. We are in desperate need of volunteers. We've got a lot of openings for Saturdays. So if you have any interest or your group has any interest in helping us out, if we don't fill those dates, we're going to be forced to close the nature center to the public, which, you know, we don't want to do that, but we'll just have to keep it open, you know, during business hours while my staff and I are there. So if you have any interest in that, please call our office. Last thing I want to mention before I get off the air is Preserve Oakland Mills is a nonprofit group that has been put together mainly to focus their efforts on the footbridge, help fundraise money to get that fixed and open back up to the public. They're hosting a fundraiser this weekend, a fishing tournament, and it just coincides with the free fishing weekend. So the DNR has started this, and I don't know how long it's been running, but so usually the first weekend of June, you do not need a fishing license to fish. Their goal is to, you know, encourage families, our youth, to get out and enjoy the outdoors and do some fishing. So for more information on that, you can get on their Facebook page, and there's a lot of advertisement for that fishing tournament. I did see it last year they just kept it within the Skunk River due to the Skunk River really dropping over the last week or two. They've opened it up to the Mississippi too, so come on out. You don't have to participate. They are having a fish fry later in the day, so all people are welcome. Free will donation I saw for that. So a lot going on with the summer. We've got the story walk. We just put out a new book for that. So come on out and check out our animals, the nature center. And if you have any questions, feel free to stop out or give us a call.
5: All righty. Well, thank you so much for coming out and talking about what's going on. It sounds like a lot's going on.
4: Yeah.
5: So make sure you go outside and, you know, enjoy nature. I think that was the big takeaway here.
4: Yep.
5: All righty, Caleb, thank you so much for joining us this morning.
4: Thank you for having me.
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2: Good morning and welcome to the Vintage Raven on Jefferson Street, located in beautiful downtown Mount Pleasant on Jefferson Street. And here we are inside the Vintage Raven with Heidi and Sam, and there are boxes and new things and lots of fun here. It's like Christmas, Heidi.
7: Well, thank you for putting it that way, because it's like, it is, it's wonderful. And there are, you know, even though I was there when they packed a lot of the boxes, I open them and I'm like, oh, I forgot about this. Oh, I forgot about this. So it's okay. We have a lot of things that have come in, though. You're absolutely right. We have another display case, chest of large cupboard thing that if you look at the KILJ or the Vintage Raven Facebook page, it's on the video from yesterday. We also have dressers, and these are dressers that actually are wood. They're heavy, they're well made, and we have two that almost match. This one with the drop pulls and the marble top, and there's a smaller dresser up here that's got the marble top and the same look and same kind of feel. So oh, you yeah. can have two in a room, which would almost, I mean, they look close enough together. You know, there's not positioned here in the store together, but
2: I think you're right. Yeah, those would look really nice together. They do go well.
7: Again, they have the drop pulls. We have another one that's more utilitarian, probably 1920s, early 1900s. It's on the backside, and it is walnut. And it is, these are heavy pieces of furniture. They're not going to fall apart. They're not going to do anything. If you dust them and take care of them, you're going to be fine for the next 100 years.
2: Seeing some other interesting and fun pieces, I've noticed here you're using a door as a table, which is kind of fun. Is that its original intent, or was that just a Heidi idea?
7: Well, that was a Lisa idea.
2: Well, kudos to Lisa for being creative.
7: Well, listen, within this last year, Lisa and May, we have talked about them before, but they've been fabulous, and they've been literally a godsend, and we appreciate it no end, but she came in the other night and decided that we've had this door and it's looked really sad, you know, a sad door. And so she thought, you know, okay, we're going to fix this up. And she painted it and put it there and uses it as a display shelf.
2: Yeah, it's wonderful. And I noticed the two new pink armchairs over there that are beautiful and would, you know, not too oversized per se, but wow, gorgeous.
7: And those are priced to sell. They're not going to, you know, you can take them, and if you want, you could use them
2: put
7: as
2: a fabric.
7: Put a different fabric on them. They're solid, they're well made, and they will be there for you again. We have quite a few pieces of furniture that have a Chinese Asian influence, and complete with little stools. We have a garden, what's that called? Garden stool right over here that's buried under boxes. But it's just wonderful. And we have some lawn ornament type things that are coming in. A Buddha. And who doesn't need one of those? I mean, I love him.
2: Is it rub the belly for good luck? Is that the...
7: Exactly right. And we have several other things. And they're just not here yet.
2: So what you're telling me is people need to get here to the Vintage Raven on Jefferson Street and shop often, because you have plans for more incoming items. And like I said, every time I come in here, there's usually new things and pieces to look at. So you want to be a regular shopper here at the Vintage Raven, I think is the message that I would send. Because every piece here, you know, vintage, collectibles, antiques, one of a kind, you won't find these anywhere else. You know, this exact thing. Of course, there are similar pieces and blah, blah, blah, blah, blah. But you know what I'm saying, in the sense that there's not 85 wonderful marble top dressers waiting to go to their forever home. So
11: if you need, if you want, if you're looking for, you know, something specific, come here. And Sam, it's, you know, a big store. Heidi mentioned over on the other side in the back, you've got a deep and wide situation going.
12: Absolutely. And especially like we're talking right now with everything coming in, that means things got to go out. So I've mentioned this before. The green check mark on anything means half off. So if you've been eyeballing something, this is your chance to get it. Make room for something else to come in. And even though we do have so many things coming in, we're still always welcome for new consignments. So if you've got, if you come in here and you see some things and you think, hey, I might have something at work here, give us, talk to us, and we'll see what we can do for you.
11: I love those big baskets over there. Those are really fun. You don't see those every day.
7: I love those baskets, yes. We have two of those.
11: And then I love that little bear wood carving.
7: Yes.
11: That's so cute.
7: I know, I know. And we have, like, odd things like a peacock.
11: Oh, wow. That peacock clock is adorable. Yes. Wow.
7: And it's not terribly pricey.
11: When you say that, like, it's hard to picture what it is. Like, you might think peacock might be a little obnoxious, but that is just like a really beautiful piece. I love that.
12: It's very understated.
11: Yeah, that would look gorgeous in a vignette of fun knickknacks.
7: Yes, you're right. Yes.
11: All right. Well, we want to invite everyone to do shopping here at the Vintage Raven Tuesday through Saturday, 9 to 5, and Sundays, noon to 4. Sam, I know summertime means, you know, events and big happenings, and I know you have some announcements.
12: Right. We have the next big event for downtown is the 19th, and is that the AG?
11: Yes, the AG Music on Main.
12: AG Music on Main, and that means there's going to be music, drinks, food, so much fun. We always love these. People have a lot of fun coming downtown for that, so look forward to that. And then this 4th of July, of course, because it's the 250th anniversary, we're going to do a big blowout here in Mount Pleasant for all of Henry County, really. And we're going to, we have a time capsule that was buried in 1976 that we will be bringing up from the courthouse lawn and check out what everything, what all comes out of that. And then the items from that will be on display on the 4th of July at McMillan Park, so you can see everything that was buried 50 years ago and just kind of do a little trip down memory lane. On the 3rd, we are going to have a big party right here downtown. We're going to have a band. We're going to have food. We're going to have drinks. Bouncy houses. It's going to be a lot of fun right down here. And then, of course, our regular 4th of July celebration out at McMillan Park, again with the bouncy houses. Cattlemen will be there, and the lemonade shakes that people love so much. And we'll start off with our parade at 5. We're going to have the Meet Your Heroes at 5:30. And then all sorts of things to do all until it gets dark, and we have our awesome fireworks display.
11: And when you say all sorts of things to do, you know, because it's at the Midwest Old Threshers grounds, I mean, the carousel usually is up and going, and the trolleys
12: are going.
11: So there is quite a few.
12: Trains are going, so that you can cruise around everywhere. And we're going to have, like I said, a band. We're going to have a DJ. It's just so much fun.
11: Yeah, I love the 4th of July, one of probably my favorite holidays. I mean, I say that every holiday. I'm like, oh, I love Easter. It's my favorite. I love Christmas. But the 4th is a time where we get to get together with our friends and family, and it's hot outside, so you get to do all the summer things. And, you know, Mount Pleasant has always had just a wonderful celebration, and this year will be no different. And plus, it's going to be a little beefier even.
12: Right, right. We're just really trying to kick things up a notch because it is the 250th, and it's great to have these big events going on where you can bring out the whole family, and it's free.
11: Yeah, I mean, make Mount Pleasant the 4th of July destination for your family.
12: Right.
11: You know, come here to Henry County, you know, do some camping at Oakland Mills, you know, all the things that we do for the 4th. And yeah, it'll be a slice of Americana. Rotary Barbecue will be grilling downtown on the 3rd, and we'll have cotton candy, and we'll have root beer floats, and all sorts of things to celebrate, you know, what it means to be part of America. You know, these are things that we've always enjoyed for ever. When was the root beer?

0: you soon.
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2: Good morning. I have a very special guest here with me. How's it going, Kelly?
6: It's going well. Thanks for having me.
2: So go ahead and introduce yourself.
6: So I'm Kelly Carr. I'm the Community Outreach Coordinator at Henry County Public Health.
2: Thank you for coming in. It's been a minute since you've been on the radio, so thank you for your time. What are we here to talk about today?
6: So we are here to talk about our Stride Into Summer Family Walk, which is our annual event that we have a lot of fun doing out at Eastlake Park.
2: And that means it's probably coming up very soon, right?
6: It is. It is scheduled for this Sunday from 1 to 4 p.m., but anyone that's looking at the weather knows there's some chances of rain this Sunday afternoon. So we do have a rain date of next Sunday if we need to postpone it. So we'll keep an eye on that.
2: Okay. And you can find all of that information on Facebook. We'll have it here on the radio. We'll have it on KILJ.com. So you will know, but put it on your calendar for this Sunday.
6: Yep.
2: Awesome. So tell me a little bit about the event. Where does it start? Why are you having it? That kind of good stuff.
6: So this is a free event for families, just trying to give people something to do out at the park. And just kind of to kick off summer, we have about 16 different activity stations along a loop around the park. It's probably about a mile of a walk basically around the lake. It's not the entire paved trail loop.
2: Okay.
6: And just to bring families out there, different stations kind of focus on summer health and safety tips, things like that. Just, again, kick off the summer and to get people out in the park having fun. All the stations have giveaways. So we want people to start, we'll have a registration tent by the tennis courts. So that's where people can come and pick up their goodie bag, and then they can walk and visit all the fun stations along the way.
2: Awesome. And then I know usually you tell people bring a stroller or a wagon, something like that, because there are a lot of giveaways.
6: Yeah. And just because, you know, especially if there's little kids, they get tired after, you know, with all of that walking. Yeah. So that's just a suggestion for people, not a requirement.
2: Okay. And then also, can you give us just a couple examples of who's going to be there?
6: Sure. We have Mount Pleasant, New London, and Winfield Libraries are all going to be there. They're going to have a story walk. They do that every year. It's a lot of fun. A lot of our first responders are going to be there. Henry County EMS, the Mount Pleasant Fire Department, Mount Pleasant Police Department, the Henry County Sheriff's Office does a big setup where they do the ID kits for kids, where they fingerprint them, take their pictures.
2: Oh,
6: they,
2: good.
6: They also do talk about bike safety and have a lot of bike helmets to give away to kids. So that's really nice that they're able to provide those.
2: Our real life superheroes.
6: That's right.
2: In the flesh.
6: We will have a station with bubbles for the kids to play with. It's a lot of fun. We'll have, obviously, you know, our public health will be out there with the table and some fun activities. We're going to have tattoos to put on the kids, so that's always exciting for them. So a lot of different things. Well, there'll be a healthy snack halfway through because it is a little bit of a walk, so just trying to
2: need some energy.
6: Yep, the Iowa DNR is going to be there, so a lot of other local organizations.
2: That's awesome. And we're talking this Sunday from 1 to 4. You don't have to register, right? You just show up?
6: Nope, just show up out at East Lake Park by the tennis courts.
2: Okay. Is there anything else we need to bring up today?
6: I just real quick wanted to thank our sponsors, the Enhance Henry County Community Foundation, Hy-Vee, Walmart, and Walmart Distribution Center that have donated to help us make this event possible. So we appreciate that. And then just a reminder, again, we're watching the weather. So this weekend, if it's really looking like it's going to rain Sunday afternoon, we don't want to go to all this work, have everybody set up, and then have it get rained on and no one show up. So if it's looking bad, we're going to go ahead and postpone till next Sunday. It'll still be from 1 to 4 next Sunday. So like you said, you'll have it on KILJ. We'll have it on our website, healthyhenrycounty.org, and our Facebook page, which is Healthy Henry County. So just watch for that. If it's looking bad this Sunday, we'll probably postpone to next Sunday.
2: Okay, well, thank you for your time, Kelly. We have it on our calendar, so we'll be there.
6: All right, thank you.

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3: 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And before we jump into our classifieds, don't forget to head over to Central Park Coffee, located on 111 West Monroe Street here in Mount Pleasant, north side of the square. They're open right now. They're going to be open all the way until 3 p.m. That's Tuesday through Friday. 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Just go to the top of the page through that classifieds tab. Browse ads to see them, place an ad if you so choose. Looking at our community events for today, don't forget if you bought a ticket, the 71st Annual Rotary Barbecue in Mount Pleasant from 5 to 7 p.m. tonight at the Midwest Old Threshers Wright Family Pavilion in McMillan Park. And you can enter Walnut Street, follow the signs to the drive-thru, you can take your meal, or you can go sit down and enjoy a nice little picnic this evening. And weather-wise, it should be rather perfect for tonight. We'll look at the weather. Right now, 70 degrees. Today's high, 89. Low is 65. There is a 55% chance that we see some scattered thunderstorms late. Talking late into the night. Tomorrow could see some strong to possibly severe weather. For us, it's a 1 out of 5. The main threat is going to be wind and hail. 85% chance that we see thunderstorms throughout the day. 86 the high, 65 the low. 89 the high for Saturday, 88 the high for Sunday, 87 the high for Monday, 90 is the high for Tuesday, and just about every day has got a chance for some precipitation. 25% chance on Saturday, 65% chance on Sunday, and an 80% chance come Monday. Tuesday, saying about just a 30% chance. It's going to be hot. Make sure you got your sunscreen. If you are working outside, take breaks when you need so. Again, make sure you drink plenty of water. The last thing I got for you today before we jump ahead to our schedule, head over to the Coffee Depot if you're looking to have some lunch today, 11 a.m. to 1 p.m., 420 North Adams, the place to go. All meals are $12. That's tax included already. Again, they serve lunch 11 a.m. to 1 p.m. And today's lunch special is, let me see if I can find it here. Today is Thursday, so it is the breaded tenderloin. If that sounds good to you, head over to 420 North Adams here in Mount Pleasant and pick up some lunch. 11 a.m. to 1 p.m. 12 meals. Now, excuse me, all meals are $12. That's tax included. All meals, $12. They serve lunch 11 a.m. to 1 p.m. 420 North Adams in Mount Pleasant. The breaded tenderloin over at the Coffee Depot. Now, for the rest of our schedule, hop over to our Facebook page. You'll catch a Facebook Live over at Your Dream Home Furniture and Floors. Allison is there with Heather. Katie's at the supervisor's meeting right now, so you can stay tuned for an update from the supervisor's meeting. During the noon hour, we'll have an extension spot from Iowa State University Extension Office. Where the megaphone, they bring us the information. Then at 1:15, the Midwest Old Threshers Show. That's going to be on 105.5 FM KILJ.com. And then tonight, it's Mount Pleasant softball as they take on Washington. Again, first pitch, 7 p.m. pregame show, 6:45 p.m. on 105.5 FM KILJ.com. I think that's going to do it for me on this fine Thursday morning. But make sure you stay tuned to KILJ because we are your information center.

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1: The House has passed a measure aimed at limiting President Trump's Iran war powers. Mark Mayfield with details.
2: The resolution passed 215 to 208 on Wednesday, with four Republicans voting yes alongside all Democrats. Those four GOP reps were Thomas Massey of Kentucky, Brian Fitzpatrick of Pennsylvania, Tom Barrett of Michigan, and Ohio's Warren Davidson. The measure directs the president to remove U.S. forces from conflict with Iran unless Congress votes to declare war or authorize his military force. However, it wouldn't force Trump to end hostilities, even if passed by the Senate, because there are outstanding constitutional questions. This comes after the Senate passed a separate war powers resolution last month. I'm Mark Mayfield.
1: Votes are still being counted after Tuesday's primaries in California. Republican Steve Hilton and Democrat Javier Becerra are inching closer to grabbing the top two spots in the primary election to replace Governor Gavin Newsom, who is term limited. One of the candidates for governor is urging voters to make sure their ballots have been counted. In Los Angeles, Jason Campadonia.
3: Billionaire Tom Steyer's campaign sent out a letter thanking his supporters. In the letter, the Democrat says that the most important thing his supporters can do while they wait for the election numbers to be updated is to make sure that their ballots have been accepted. Steyer is currently running in third place, but holding on to hope that he'll make the runoff in November, telling supporters that there's still a lot that remains to be seen. To check your ballot, you can go to the Secretary of State's website. I'm Jason Campadonia.
1: In California, the top two finishers in the primary, regardless of party, advanced to the general election. First-time unemployment claims were on the rise last week. Numbers out from the Labor Department show 225,000 people filed first-time claims for the week ending May 30th. That's up 13,000 from the previous week and above most expectations of 212,000. I'm Michael Kastner. The U.S. military has struck another alleged drug boat in the Eastern Pacific. More from Tammy Trujillo.
4: U.S. Southern Command said Wednesday that two people were killed in the attack and claims their intelligence confirmed that the vessel was engaged in narco-trafficking operations. Over 200 people have been killed in U.S. military strikes against suspected drug boats during the Trump administration. I'm Tammy Trujillo.
1: Republican Senator Tom Tillis is suggesting Bill Pulte has no path to being confirmed as the next director of National Intelligence. Scott Carr with more from Washington.
5: Tillis tells CNBC he doesn't think Pulte has a prayer of making it through the Senate and becoming the permanent DNI. The senator from North Carolina, adding to a growing backlash against Pulte's nomination, Pulte has no known prior experience in an intelligence role. But President Trump says he'll serve as acting DNI while continuing to work as director of the Federal Housing Finance Agency, as well as chairman of the mortgage groups Fannie Mae and Freddie Mac. Tillis acknowledges the administration could attempt to keep the acting title for Pulte instead of pushing for full confirmation. I'm Scott Carr in Washington.
1: President Trump says the Lincoln Memorial reflecting pool has been completed.
6: We took out 12 truckloads of garbage out of this pool. It was just rotting and terrible, a terrible thing for the country.
1: Speaking from the Oval Office, Trump said they ended up doing more work to the surrounding area near the pool than expected. The president said the pool is pristine and no longer looks, in his words, disgusting. Trump touted how his administration has cleaned up Washington, D.C., and the streets are now safe. New York could be the first in the nation to issue a temporary statewide ban on large-scale data centers. The legislature is expected to vote on the bill this week that would put in place a one-year large data center moratorium. I'm Michael Kastner.
7: This is Radio Iowa. Authorities have not released the name of the semi-driver who was killed Wednesday afternoon when his big rig collided with a train in central Iowa's Poweshiek County. More than 20 cars derailed and Highway 21 is closed for track repairs. Forecasters say severe weather is possible across much of Iowa this afternoon, including hail, high winds, and heavy rain, which is prompting a flood watch for 22 southwest and central Iowa counties. Two central Iowa hospitals report a 1,000% increase in injuries from e-bikes and scooters since 2022. Brian Ortner at AAA Iowa says visibility is a significant problem in traffic, and riders of those devices need to be responsible.
8: With the device itself, putting reflectors on it, putting bright reflective tape on them, wearing bright clothes, take those headphones off.
7: AAA is launching a campaign in Iowa called E-Ride Ready to help parents better understand the risks of allowing kids to use scooters and e-bikes. 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
10: A recent audit of Henry County finances has prompted county officials to discontinue direct donations to private nonprofit organizations, including a previous contribution to Main Street Mount Pleasant. According to the Iowa State Auditor's Report covering the fiscal year ending June 30th of 2025, auditors identified a $7,500 payment from Henry County to Main Street Mount Pleasant. The report notes that the Iowa Constitution generally prohibits counties and other government entities from making gifts or donations to private corporations, including nonprofit organizations. Auditors cited longstanding legal opinions indicating public funds may only be provided to private organizations when a specific service is being performed under a lawful agreement. The report concluded that the payments to Main Street Mount Pleasant did not meet those requirements as documented. County officials told auditors they believed the contribution provided value to Henry County residents and discussed the issue with the county attorney. However, the county agreed with the auditor's recommendation and stated it will cease making similar donations in the future to ensure compliance with state law. The finding does not allege any misuse of funds by Main Street Mount Pleasant. The organization continues its work supporting downtown revitalization, business development, community events, and economic activity in Mount Pleasant. Auditors noted that future partnerships between counties and nonprofit organizations may still be possible if structured under specific legal requirements and tied to services or economic development activities permitted under Iowa law. The audit recommendation applies to the county's method of funding rather than the mission or activities of Main Street Mount Pleasant. Iowa drivers are seeing some relief at the gas pump this week. According to AAA, the average price for regular unleaded gasoline in Iowa fell 21 cents over the past week and now stands at $3.91 per gallon. Despite the decline, prices remain 99 cents higher than they were this time last year. The national average also dropped, falling 20 cents to $4.26 per gallon. Diesel prices moved in the opposite direction. Iowa's average diesel price increased by 4 cents this week to $5.01 per gallon. That's still 40 cents below the current national diesel average of $5.41, although significantly higher than the $3.30 per gallon Iowa drivers were paying a year ago. Meanwhile, crude oil prices climbed sharply. West Texas Intermediate crude rose $6.03 per barrel this week to $95.90, while Brent crude increased $2.31 to $97.95 per barrel. Both benchmark prices remain well above where they were 1 year ago. In wholesale fuel markets, the Des Moines Terminal reported rack prices of $2.80 per gallon for U87E10 gasoline and $3.58 per gallon for ultra-low sulfur diesel No. 2 fuel. Natural gas prices are also edged higher this week, rising 7 cents at the Henry Hub reporting site to $3.20 per million British thermal units. AAA encourages consumers looking to save money on fuel and energy costs to take advantage of resources available through the federal government at energy.gov and fueleconomy.gov.
11: It's June 4th, I'm Slayton Swords, and it's time for the Sports Hour with High School Baseball. In a wild display of pitching that saw the two teams issue 20 walks, Mount Pleasant put up 7 unanswered runs in the last 2 innings to beat New London last night, 14-8. Grayson Lowry and Jameson Rich each went perfect at the plate for the Panthers, with a pair combining for 5 RBIs. Mount Pleasant head coach Brent Broeker was happy to see his team get their late rally.
12: We needed this, and that's why I was happy to see our kids keep fighting back, you know, because you go to when we went to Fairfield and they stomped us, you know, it's pretty easy to get down when you're all of a sudden down again. So, but our kids kept fighting back, and hopefully this brings us get a little momentum going into tomorrow's game against Wash.
11: New London got a pair of RBIs from Gavin Strawhacker, Owen Nairn, and Brandon Allen. Yet Tiger head coach Jaden Flowers knew his team left too many opportunities to score off the board.
13: We were just missing the big hits and the big situations. We left bases loaded, I think, three times and within the first four innings. So, I mean, we got to find that big hit. We got to start working ahead in the count. We are struggling to work ahead. We got to do the little things better. We're not executing the little things, and the little things come back and they bite us. As we go on, we'll start competing and we'll get it figured out.
11: Burlington Notre Dame will try the New London tonight at 7 p.m. Washington will take on Mount Pleasant on the road tonight at 5:30 p.m. Minneapolis was walked off by Burlington last night 5-4 in a late comeback for the Greyhounds. Central Eagle will face off against Minneapolis tonight at 7 p.m. on the road. Winfrey Mountain Union rallied back from a 6-run deficit in the fifth inning to edge past Keokuk last night, 18-16. Gavin Pryor led the way with 3 RBIs, while Graham Hayes, Kaysen Doppler, Jackson Jones, and Carter Fennell each knocked in 2 runs of their own. The Wolves will take on Highland tomorrow, June 5th at 5 p.m. on the road. Danville will make the trip to West Burlington tonight at 7 p.m. Wapello will tangle with the Wise Muscatine on the road tonight at 7 p.m. Fairfield will take on Fort Madison tonight at 5:30 p.m. at home. And Van Buren County will face off against Pekin tonight at 7 p.m. on the road. Moving on to high school softball, Mount Pleasant and New London each scored 5 runs in the 7th inning, but it was Katie Miller who hit the walk-off RBI single to lead the Tigers to a 13-12 final. Kylie Schwenker clocked 2 triples for 2 RBIs in the winning effort. Holy Trinity Catholic will hit the road to play New London tonight at 7 p.m. Washington will try the Mount Pleasant tonight at 7 p.m. KILJ 105.5 FM, KILJ.com. Be on the call at the pregame show at 6:45 p.m. West Burlington Notre Dame handled Keokuk last night, winning 11-3. Oriana Gonzalez clubbed 2 doubles and a triple for a team-leading 3 RBIs. Danville looked to bounce back against West Burlington Notre Dame tonight at 7 p.m. on the road. Central Eagle will try the Minneapolis tonight at 7 p.m. Columbus will face off against Hillcrest Academy tonight at 7 p.m. on the road. Waco will play Keota tonight at 6:30 p.m. at home. Wapello will tangle with the Wise Muscatine on the road tonight at 7 p.m. Fairfield will host Fort Madison tonight at 7:30 p.m. And Van Buren County will tangle with Pekin on the road at 7 p.m. tonight. Moving on to high school postseason soccer. For Class 2A Region 4, the Fort Madison girls team will try the North Scott tonight for the regional championship at 7 p.m. And the 2026 Boys State Tournament has a championship matchup set for tomorrow, June 5th, for Classes 3A and 4A, while Classes 1A and 2A will have their semifinal bouts today. Class 3A was all about the upset, as number 5 Norwalk took down number 1 Xavier 2-0, and number 2 Dallas Center Grimes fell to number 6 Des Moines Hoover 1-0. Class 4A will pin number 1 Ankeny Centennial against number 2 Waukee Northwest for the championship after the pair exited with 1-goal victories. Moving on to high school boys tennis, the 2026 Iowa High School Athletic Association State Team Tournament is in the books, and Xavier defeated Waller Catholic 5-4 to claim the Class 1A banner, while Waukee Northwest completed the perfect season with a sweep of Iowa City West for the Class 2A title. Moving on to local summer athletic camps, Mount Pleasant's girls basketball is offering up a camp for any girls basketball players entering 3rd through 12th grades for June 23rd through the 25th, located at the Mount Pleasant High School gym. The camp will focus on the fundamentals and introduce team concepts employed by the high school system. If you'd like to sign up, then you can follow the link in today's sports report. Moving on to Southeastern Community College, the Southeastern Blackhawks Youth MVP Baseball Camp has opened up for registration. The camp is open for youths ages 7 to 12, running June 15th through the 17th from 9 a.m. to noon. The camp will take place at Wagner Athletic Complex on the West Burlington campus and will cost $150 for the full 3-day camp. To fill out the waiver and release, and for more information, you can follow the link in today's sports report. Moving on to the Prospect League, the Burlington Bees stung the Clinton Lumber Kings for 7 runs in the 5th inning. They come away with a 10-4 victory last night. Tanner Reinerts tapped 4 RBIs in the victory. The Bees will travel to play the Quincy Doggy Paddlers tonight at 6:30 p.m., and the Clinton Lumber Kings will host the Illinois Valley Pistol Shrimp tonight at 6:30 p.m. And it's out of time for this day in sports history. 1974, the NFL granted the Seattle Seahawks a franchise. In 1974, Hank Aaron sets a National League record when he hits his 16th career Grand Slam. And in 1984, for the first time in 32 years, Arnold Palmer failed to make the cut for the U.S. Open Golf Tournament. It's June 4th, I'm Slayton Swords, And that was the sports.
14: 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KILJ does it all day, every day.

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1: Join the Harlan Lincoln House for a special evening connecting Mount Pleasant to the legacy of Abraham Lincoln. 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Shop local, live music, family activities. Main Street Mount Pleasant invites you for a summer full of fun, music, shopping, and memories. There's the Main Street Classic, Putt-Putt Golf, Saturday, June the 13th. Have a blast with a course set up throughout downtown Mount Pleasant businesses. It's the annual Ag Music on Main, Friday, June the 19th, sponsored by Main Street Mount Pleasant and Henry County Farm Bureau from 5 p.m. to 9 p.m. Main Street Mount Pleasant, bringing in the fun for summer.
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3: Cash hogs are expected to open mixed. Good morning, I'm Megan Grebner with the Brownfield Market Update. The cash hog market remains focused on demand. Supplies of market-ready hogs are ample. This week's export sales report from the USDA did show a decline from both the previous week and the prior four-week average. Mexico continues to be a bright spot for U.S. pork, but there are still lingering long-term concerns about the strength of global demand. Summer grilling season is in full swing. That could help bolster domestic demand, especially with pork being a competitively priced protein in the retail space. Processors likely have their needed numbers on hand, so a slow finish to the week wouldn't be a big surprise. Pork values closed lower yesterday. Those were down 208 at 98.51. Ribs, butts, and bellies were all sharply lower. Picnics, hams, and loins were also down. Estimated hog slaughter was 485,000 head, up 17,000 on the week and up about 5,000 on the year. And box beef finished the day mixed on Wednesday with solid and light demand for light offerings. Taking a quick look at the early happenings on the futures market, soybeans are lower on fund and technical selling. July beans down 13.5 at 11.40.5. August beans down 13.5 at 11.44.75. Corn is also lower on fund and technical selling. July contracts down 7 at 4.24.5. September corn down 7.25 at 4.33. The wheat complex is mixed. Live and feeder cattle are mostly sharply higher on oversold signals. The USDA did confirm the first case of New World screwworm within the U.S. borders. August live's up 335 at 241.20. August feeder cattle are up 657 at 349.20. Hogs are lower on ongoing demand uncertainty. July lean hogs down 52 at 101.47. August lean hogs are down 30 at 99.27. I'm Megan Grebner for Brownfield.

Here's your KILJ forecast for Southeast Iowa. Sunshine mixed with clouds at times today, with daytime highs approaching 89. Winds out of the south, 8 to 15 miles per hour. Partly cloudy skies again tonight. Chance of thunderstorms. Lows level off around 65. Chance of thunderstorms tomorrow. Daytime highs approaching 86. Mainly cloudy skies expected. Slight chance for storms Saturday and Sunday with highs in the upper 80s. I'm meteorologist Paul Frombly. Currently, it's 72 degrees.

0: Don't forget that the Salem Farmers Market is going to be open from 4:30 p.m. to 7:30 p.m. tomorrow, June 5th, on the west side of Salem City Park. The Farmers Market is going to be open on the first and third Friday of the month through September 18th. 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
1: Soybeans and corn are down. Cattle are mostly sharply higher. Hogs are mostly lower. Hello, I'm Megan Grebner with your commodity market update on Brownfield. Speed wins. That's why Stein is focused on delivering higher yielding genetics faster than the competition, and why they've released more new Enlist E3 lines than any other company. Stein has yield. Soybeans are sharply lower on fund and technical selling. Soybean export sales were down on the week, but up from the prior four-week average. The trade continues to monitor crop development weather in the U.S. July beans down 21 and three quarters at 11.32 and a quarter. August beans down 19 and three quarters at 11.38 and a half. Corn is lower on fund and technical selling. The USDA reported a sale of more than 4.5 million bushels of corn to Colombia for the 2026-2027 marketing year. However, weekly export sales were down significantly. Corn is watching crop development weather in the U.S. and harvest activity in South America. July corn down 7.25 at 4.24 and a quarter. September corn down 6.5 at 4.33 and three quarters. The wheat complex is mixed. U.S. wheat remains priced higher than the rest of the world, putting it at a disadvantage on the global market. July wheat in Chicago is unchanged at 5.87 and a quarter. September wheat up a penny at 6.01 and three quarters. In Kansas City, July wheat's down a penny at 6.23, and in Minneapolis, July wheat is unchanged at 6.26 and a quarter. Live and feeder cattle are mostly sharply higher on oversold signals. The USDA did confirm the first case of New World screwworm in South Texas yesterday. August lives up 230 at 240.15. October lives up 285 at 231.85. August feeder cattle up 510 at 347.72. Hogs are mostly lower on ongoing demand uncertainty. July lean hogs down 125 at $100.75. August lean hogs down 65 at $98.92. I'm Megan Grebner for Brownfield.

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0: soybeans and corn are down. Cattle are mostly sharply higher. Hogs are mostly lower. Hello, I'm Megan Grebner with your commodity market update on Brownfield. 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It's just a suggestion, but regardless, be ready to maximize your per acre profits with MX Series Corn by Stein. Stein has yield. Soybeans are sharply lower on fund and technical selling. July beans down 23.5 at 11.30.5. August beans down 24 at 11.34.25. Corn is lower on fund and technical selling. July contracts down 8 at 4.23.5. September corn down 7.5 at 4.32.75. The wheat complex is mostly lower. Live and feeder cattle are mostly sharply higher on oversold signals. August lives up 207 at 239.92. August feeder is up 450 at 347.12. Hogs are mostly lower amid ongoing demand uncertainty. July lean hogs down 105 at $100.95. August lean hogs down 52 at 99.05. I'm Megan Grebner for Brownfield.
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5: A blend of clouds and sun today, with daytime highs approaching 89. Winds out of the south, 8 to 15 miles per hour. Partly cloudy skies again tonight. Chance of thunderstorms. Lows dip down to about 65. I'm meteorologist Paul Frombly. Currently, it's 72 degrees.

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1: A measure to limit President Trump's Iran war powers has passed the House. The resolution passed 215 to 208 on Wednesday, with four Republicans voting yes alongside all Democrats. The measure directs the president to remove U.S. forces from conflict with Iran unless Congress votes to declare war or authorizes military force. President Trump says the U.S. hit Iran hard with strikes recently. Richard Engel reports Trump told reporters yesterday the U.S. could, in his words, wipe out Iran pretty quickly if he chooses to do so, but he doesn't want any more people to die.
2: President Trump in the Oval yesterday said a deal with Iran could come soon and downplayed Iran's continued control of the Strait of Hormuz, which was open before the war.
3: The negotiation itself has gone very well, actually.
1: Iran has been insisting Israel must stop launching strikes in Lebanon before a peace deal can be finalized, and now Israel and Lebanon have reached a ceasefire agreement. In a joint statement released by the U.S., the governments of both countries said they agreed to implement the ceasefire as long as the militant group Hezbollah stops firing as well. The investigation is continuing following a deadly shooting in a California school parking lot. Fairfield, California Police Public Information Officer Michelle Balea says it happened Wednesday night.
4: Fairfield police were dispatched to a shooting in the parking lot of Fairfield High School around the time of a Semyedo graduation. We do know that there are four victims of gunshot wounds. One is deceased and three others are receiving treatment at local hospitals.
1: Balea says the person killed was 18 years old. One of the other gunshot victims is just 11. The others are in their 20s. So far, no arrests have been made. I'm Michael Kastner. A flesh-eating parasite believed to be eradicated in the U.S. decades ago is back. More from Rory O'Neill.
5: The flesh-eating New World screwworm is putting agricultural officials on alert in South Texas. The parasite burrows into the flesh of living animals and was eradicated 60 years ago. The USDA confirms that screwworm has been found in a three-week-old calf in South Texas. State and federal officials say they are working to contain and eradicate the infestation. They're enforcing quarantines in Zavala County, where the parasite was found about 50 miles from the Mexican border. I'm Rory O'Neill.
1: The World Cup is about to come to Los Angeles, and so are the scammers. More from Tammy Trujillo.
6: The LA County Sheriff's Department's out with a warning about cyber criminals creating fake FIFA websites and social media ads that look a lot like legitimate ticketing and checkout pages. Those sites, though, are trying to steal login credentials, personal information, and credit card numbers. The department says to make sure you're actually buying World Cup tickets or souvenirs, you should go directly to the official FIFA website by typing FIFA.com in your browser and not get there through any links you find in ads, social media posts, emails, or text messages. I'm Tammy Trujillo.
1: The latest scary movie is expected to battle it out with the thriller Backrooms for first place at the box office this weekend. Scott Carr with more.
7: Ghostface is still killing folks.
8: The sixth installment in the Wayans Brothers series of horror parodies is looking to make between $45 and $50 million in its debut weekend. It'll compete with Backrooms, which is projected to make another $48 to $50 million in its second weekend.
7: Oh, something. In the store.
9: What did you find?
7: I found a place.
8: Meanwhile, Masters of the Universe is expected to make between $30 and $35 million in its first weekend in theaters.
1: I'm Michael Kastner.
10: This is Radio Iowa. Authorities have not released the name of the semi-driver who was killed Wednesday afternoon when his big rig collided with a train in central Iowa's Poweshiek County. More than 20 cars derailed and Highway 21 is closed for track repairs. Forecasters say severe weather is possible across much of Iowa this afternoon, including hail, high winds, and heavy rain, which is prompting a flood watch for 22 southwest and central Iowa counties. Two central Iowa hospitals report a 1,000% increase in injuries from e-bikes and scooters since 2022. Brian Ortner at AAA Iowa says visibility is a significant problem in traffic, and riders of those devices need to be responsible.
11: With the device itself, putting reflectors on it, putting bright reflective tape on them, wearing bright clothes, take those headphones off.
10: AAA is launching a campaign in Iowa called E-Ride Ready to help parents better understand the risks of allowing kids to use scooters and e-bikes. 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
0: A recent audit of Henry County finances has prompted county officials to discontinue direct donations to private nonprofit organizations, including a previous contribution to Main Street Mount Pleasant. According to the Iowa State Auditor's Report covering the fiscal year ending June 30th of 2025, auditors identified a $7,500 payment from Henry County to Main Street Mount Pleasant. The report notes that the Iowa Constitution generally prohibits counties and other government entities from making gifts or donations to private corporations, including nonprofit organizations. Auditors cited longstanding legal opinions indicating public funds may only be provided to private organizations when a specific service is being performed under a lawful agreement. The report concluded that the payments to Main Street Mount Pleasant did not meet those requirements as documented. County officials told auditors they believed the contribution provided value to Henry County residents and discussed the issue with the county attorney. However, the county agreed with the auditor's recommendation and stated it will cease making similar donations in the future to ensure compliance with state law. The finding does not allege any misuse of funds by Main Street Mount Pleasant. The organization continues its work supporting downtown revitalization, business development, community events, and economic activity in Mount Pleasant. Auditors noted that future partnerships between counties and nonprofit organizations may still be possible if structured under specific legal requirements and tied to services or economic development activities permitted under Iowa law. The audit recommendation applies to the county's method of funding, rather than the mission or activities of Main Street Mount Pleasant. Iowa drivers are seeing some relief at the gas pump this week. According to AAA, the average price for regular unleaded gasoline in Iowa fell 21 cents over the past week and now stands at $3.91 per gallon. Despite the decline, prices remain 99 cents higher than they were this time last year. The national average also dropped, falling 20 cents to $4.26 per gallon. Diesel prices moved in the opposite direction. Iowa's average diesel price increased by 4 cents this week to $5.01 per gallon. That's still 40 cents below the current national diesel average of $5.41, although significantly higher than the $3.30 per gallon Iowa drivers were paying a year ago. Meanwhile, crude oil prices climbed sharply. West Texas Intermediate crude rose $6.03 per barrel this week to $95.90, while Brent crude increased $2.31 to $97.95 per barrel. Both benchmark prices remain well above where they were 1 year ago. In wholesale fuel markets, the Des Moines Terminal reported rack prices of $2.80 per gallon for U87E10 gasoline and $3.58 per gallon for ultra-low sulfur diesel number 2 fuel. Natural gas prices are also edged higher this week, rising 7 cents at the Henry Hub reporting site to $3.20 per million British thermal units. AAA encourages consumers looking to save money on fuel and energy costs to take advantage of resources available through the federal government at energy.gov and fueleconomy.gov.
14: It's June 4th, I'm Slayton Swords, and it's time for the Sports Hour with High School Baseball. In a wild display of pitching that saw the two teams issue 20 walks, Mount Pleasant put up 7 unanswered runs in the last 2 innings to beat New London last night, 14-8. Grayson Lowry and Jameson Rich Each went perfect at the plate for the Panthers, with the pair combining for 5 RBIs. Mount Pleasant head coach Brent Broeker was happy to see his team get their late rally.
15: We needed this, and that's why I was happy to see our kids keep fighting back, you know, because you go to when we went to Fairfield and they stomped us, you know, it's pretty easy to get down when you're all of a sudden down again. So, but our kids kept fighting back, and hopefully this brings us get a little momentum going into tomorrow's game against Wash.
14: New London got a pair of RBIs from Gavin Strawhacker, Owen Nehring, and Brandon Allen. Yet Tiger head coach Jaden Flowers knew his team left too many opportunities to score off the board.
16: We were just missing the big hits and the big situations. We left bases loaded, I think, 3 times and within the first 4 innings. So, I mean, we got to find that big hit. We got to start working ahead in the count. We are struggling to work ahead. We got to do the little things better. We're not executing the little things, and the little things come back and they bite us. As we go on, we'll start competing and we'll get it figured out.
14: Burlington Notre Dame will try the New London tonight at 7 p.m. Washington will take on Mount Pleasant on the road tonight at 5:30 p.m. Minneapolis was walked off by Burlington last night 5-4 in a late comeback for the Greyhounds. Central Lee will face off against Minneapolis tonight at 7 p.m. on the road. Winfrey Mountain Union rallied back from a 6-run deficit in the 5th inning of the edge past Keokuk last night, 18-16. Gavin Pryor led the way with 3 RBIs, while Graham Hayes, Kaysen Doppler, Jackson Jones, and Carter Fennell each knocked in 2 runs of their own. The Wolves will take on Highland tomorrow, June 5th at 5 p.m. on the road. Danville will make the trip to West Burlington tonight at 7 p.m. Wapello will tangle with the Wise Muscatine on the road tonight at 7 p.m. Fairfield will take on Fort Madison tonight at 5:30 p.m. at home. And Van Buren County will face off against Pekin tonight at 7 p.m. on the road. Moving on to high school softball, Mount Pleasant and New London each scored 5 runs in the 7th inning, but it was Katie Miller who hit the walk-off RBI single to lead the Tigers to a 13-12 final. Kylie Schwanker clocked 2 triples for 2 RBIs in the winning effort. Holy Trinity Catholic will hit the road to play New London tonight at 7 p.m. Washington will try the Mount Pleasant tonight at 7 p.m. KILJ 105.5 FM, KILJ.com. Be on the call with the pregame show at 6:45 p.m. West Burlington Notre Dame handled Keokuk last night, winning 11-3. Oriana Gonzalez clubbed 2 doubles and a triple for a team-leading 3 RBIs. Danville looked to bounce back against West Burlington Notre Dame tonight at 7 p.m. on the road. Central Lee will try the Minneapolis tonight at 7 p.m. Columbus will face off against Hillcrest Academy tonight at 7 p.m. on the road. Waco will play Keota tonight at 6:30 p.m. at home. Wapello will tangle with Wise Muscatine on the road tonight at 7 p.m. Fairfield will host Fort Madison tonight at 7:30 p.m. And Van Buren County will tangle with Pekin on the road at 7 p.m. tonight. Moving on to high school postseason soccer. For Class 2A Region 4, the Fort Madison girls team will try the North Scott tonight for the regional championship at 7 p.m. And the 2026 Boys State Tournament has a championship matchup set for tomorrow, June 5th, for Classes 3A and 4A, while Classes 1A and 2A will have their semifinal bouts today. Class 3A was all about the upset, as number 5 Norwalk took down number 1 Xavier 2-0, and number 2 Dallas Center Grimes fell to number 6 Des Moines Hoover 1-0. Class 4A will pin number 1 Ankeny Centennial against number 2 Waukee Northwest for the championship after the pair exited with 1-goal victories. Moving on to high school boys tennis, the 2026 Iowa High School Athletic Association State Team Tournament is in the books, and Xavier defeated Waller Catholic 5-4 to claim the Class 1A banner, while Waukee Northwest completed the perfect season with a sweep of Iowa City West for the Class 2A title. Moving on to local summer athletic camps, Mount Pleasant's girls basketball is offering up a camp for any girls basketball players entering 3rd through 12th grades from June 23rd through the 25th, located at the Mount Pleasant High School gym. The camp will focus on the fundamentals and introduce team concepts employed by the high school system. If you'd like to sign up, then you can follow the link in today's sports report. Moving on to Southeastern Community College, the Southeastern Blackhawks Youth MVP Baseball Camp has opened up for registration. The camp is open for youths ages 7 to 12, running June 15th through the 17th from 9 a.m. to noon. The camp will take place at Wagner Athletic Complex on the West Burlington campus and will cost $150 for the full 3-day camp. To fill out the waiver and release, and for more information, you can follow the link in today's sports report. Moving on to the Prospect League, the Burlington Bees stung the Clinton Lumber Kings for 7 runs in the 5th inning to come away with a 10-4 victory last night. Tanner Reinerts tapped 4 RBIs in the victory. The Bees will try to play the Quincy Doggy Paddlers tonight at 6:30 p.m., and the Clinton Lumber Kings will host the Illinois Valley Pistol Shrimp tonight at 6:30 p.m. And it's out time for this day in sports history. 1974, the NFL granted the Seattle Seahawks a franchise. In 1974, Hank Aaron sets a National League record when he hits his 16th career Grand Slam. And in 1984, for the first time in 32 years, Arnold Palmer failed to make the cut for the U.S. Open Golf Tournament. It's June 4th. I'm Slayton Swords. And that was the sports.
17: Soybeans and corn are down. Cattle are mostly sharply higher. Hogs are mostly lower. Hello, I'm Megan Grebner with your commodity market update on Brownfield. When it comes to short stature corn, it all started with Stein for decades. They've been focused on unique hybrids that deliver top yields. Stein invented short stature corn, then perfected it. Stein has yield. Soybeans are sharply lower on fund and technical selling. July beans down 26.5 at 11.27.5. August beans down 26.75 at 11.31.5. Corn is lower on fund and technical selling. July corn's down 9 at 4.22.5. September corn's down 8.75 at 4.31.5. Live and feeder cattle are mostly sharply higher on oversold signals. August live's up 262 at 240.47. August feeder is up 687 at 349.50. Hogs are mostly lower with ongoing uncertainties around demand. July lean hogs down $1.15 at $100.85. I'm Megan Grebner for Brownfield.
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0: The Coyote K9 UTV helps you own the land you own. Hear the difference? Owning land sounds like this.
1: Well, time to die. I want you to have my land, son.
0: But owning sounds like... You see, owning is...
1: Sign here.
0: But owning is more... Yeah. The rugged Coyote K9 UTV. Coyote. We dig dirt.
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0: Sunshine mixed with clouds at times
1: today,
0: with daytime highs approaching 89. Southerly winds 8 to 15 miles per hour. Partly cloudy skies again tonight. Chance of thunderstorms. Lows dip down to about 65. I'm meteorologist Paul Frombly. Currently, it's 77 degrees.

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0: Soybeans and corn are down. Cattle are mostly sharply higher. Hogs are mostly lower. Hello, I'm Megan Grebner with your commodity market update on Brownfield. When it comes to short stature corn, it all started with Stein for decades. They've been focused on unique hybrids that deliver top yields. Stein invented short stature corn, then perfected it. Stein has yield. Soybeans are sharply lower on fund and technical selling. July beans down 26.5 at 11.27.5. August beans down 26.75 at 11.31.5. Corn is lower on fund and technical selling. July corn's down 9 at 4.22.5. September corn's down 8.75 at 4.31.5. Live and feeder cattle are mostly sharply higher on oversold signals. August live's up 262 at 240.47. August feeder is up 687 at 349.50. Hogs are mostly lower with ongoing uncertainties around demand. July lean hogs down $1.15 at $100.85. I'm Megan Grebner for Brownfield.
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5: Here's your KILJ forecast for Southeast Iowa. Sunshine mixed with clouds at times today with a high of 89. Southerly winds 8 to 15 miles per hour. Partly cloudy skies again tonight. Chance of thunderstorms. Lows level off around 65. Chance for storms tomorrow. Highs around 86. Cloudy skies with a few peaks of sun. Temps well above average Saturday and Sunday with highs in the upper 80s. Thunderstorms possible both days. I'm meteorologist Paul Trombley. Currently, it's 77 degrees.

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1: 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We will hear more from Jose De Jesus of the National Pork Board next.
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1: Jose De Jesus is Vice President of Market Growth with the National Pork Board, and he says that this summer grilling season offers a great opportunity for U.S. pork to be a big part of sports and fan culture.
3: When you think about pork being a global protein, I think it fits really nicely with things that are happening this summer. So take, for example, the World Cup and all the opportunities there. Pork is king in global cuisine, and I think it presents a huge opportunity this time of year when that event is taking place to really position pork as a global protein of choice.
1: De Jesus says the summer grilling season is another chance for pork to be the star of summer gatherings.
3: When you think about the grilling summer months, pork is just really fits really nicely with that. You know, think about pork chops on the grill or ribs, you know, whether it's smoked or grilled. I think pork has a big opportunity, and it's really another way to look at it is having or being a star of the show, if you will, right? So, you know, grilling season is huge for pork. Lots of people are out and about with friends and family and doing a lot of things out there. And I think pork is just the perfect protein to be really engaged with.
1: He also provides an update on what Taste What Pork Can Do is doing to help younger consumers find new flavors via a versatile protein option.
3: Our target audience is that Gen Z and millennials. And, you know, we have conducted a segmentation, which means, you know, we kind of zero in on that younger consumer. And what we're finding now is that consumers are really open to that, particularly around pork.
1: You've been listening to Agribusiness Matters on the Iowa Agribusiness Radio Network.

0: This is information from around the world on KILJ.
1: The House has approved a measure that's related to limiting President Trump's Iran war powers. The resolution passed 215 to 208 yesterday, with four Republicans voting yes alongside all Democrats. Those four GOP reps were Thomas Massie of Kentucky, Brian Fitzpatrick of Pennsylvania, Tom Barrett of Michigan, and Ohio's Warren Davidson. The Dow Jones Industrial Average is surging on Wall Street. It's been up over 700 points at times today so far and hit a record high. The S&P 500 has been close to flat, and the NASDAQ has been down over 100 points. It comes as uncertainty remains around the conflict with Iran. A takedown of alleged fraudsters in Ohio is being announced by the Department of Justice. Acting Attorney General Todd Blanche made the announcement in Columbus today. State employees are among more than a dozen defendants who are being indicted in what Blanche called some of the most significant fraud schemes in the country. President Trump has accused Democrats of trying to steal open primary elections in California. Yesterday, he made a Truth Social post about it without providing evidence of how it's allegedly happening. Trump mentioned the races for California governor and Los Angeles mayor, saying Democrats are trying to steal the two races away from two great Republican candidates. Texas has a new law mandating that the Ten Commandments be posted in all public school classrooms. Many districts are not complying, which has angered conservative groups.
2: They'll hide it behind furniture. We've seen teachers claiming they were going to obstruct it or alter it.
1: Jonathan Covey with the group Texas Values says they shot a letter to all districts in the state telling them exactly what they need to be doing. The state AG's office has already launched an investigation with a vow to prosecute those who ignore the law. Tonight's game two of the Stanley Cup Final, the Carolina Hurricanes are hosting the Vegas Golden Knights. Tuesday night in game one, the Golden Knights pulled off a comeback victory. I'm Chris Caraggio. Ohio State University will pay $100 million to about 280 former students who claim they were sexually abused by a campus doctor. The settlement ends an eight-year legal battle over accusations of sexual abuse by Dr. Richard Strauss, who allegedly groped hundreds of student-athletes while giving them physicals between 1978 and 1998. New York could be the first in the nation to issue a temporary statewide ban on large-scale data centers, Tammy Trujillo reports.
3: Lawmakers are expected to vote on the bill sometime this week. It would put in place a one-year large data center moratorium. Advocates say that would give the state some time to lay out rules and plan to make sure the energy grid is protected while ensuring that utility rates don't shoot up.
1: The New York Knicks stunned the San Antonio Spurs to tip off the NBA Finals last night in Game 1 in San Antonio. The Knicks erased a 14-point deficit in the third quarter to secure a 105-95 comeback win. Jalen Brunson led all scorers with 30 points, including 13 of them in the fourth quarter. New York ended the game on an 11-0 run. Victor Wembanyama struggled with 26 points on 6 of 21 shooting. Game 2 will be tomorrow night as San Antonio will try to snap New York's now 12-game postseason winning streak. Amazon is unveiling a new AI robot that obeys verbal commands. The global online retailer revealed its new mobile robot at an Amazon fulfillment center near London today and said the next generation Protus can respond to conversational prompts. The vice president of Amazon Robotics said, "You tell it what it needs to be done, and it figures out the priority, the route, and the timing." The new Protus will be rolling through Amazon fulfillment centers across Europe starting early next year. The current Protus models are being used in 25 U.S. warehouses, where it operates only in the docking areas. The latest installment of the Scary Movie franchise is expected to rule the box office this weekend. It's expected to make $70 million in its debut weekend, pushing the horror film Backrooms into second place. I'm Chris Crush.
4: Here's your KILJ forecast for Southeast Iowa. Sunshine mixed with clouds at times today, with daytime highs approaching 89. Winds out of the south, 8 to 15 miles per hour. Partly cloudy skies again tonight. Chance of thunderstorms. Lows level off around 65. Chance of thunderstorms tomorrow. Daytime highs approaching 86. Mainly cloudy skies expected. Slight chance for storms Saturday and Sunday with highs in the upper 80s. I'm meteorologist Paul Frombly. Right now, 79.

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A blend of clouds and sun today, with daytime highs approaching 89. Winds out of the south, 8 to 15 miles per hour. Partly cloudy skies again tonight. Chance of thunderstorms. Lows dip down to about 65. I'm meteorologist Paul Trombley. Right now, 79.

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6: Sunshine mixed with clouds at times
7: today,
6: with daytime highs approaching 89. Southerly winds 8 to 15 miles per hour. Partly cloudy skies again tonight. Chance of thunderstorms. Lows dip down to about 65. I'm meteorologist Paul Frombly. Right now, it's 79 degrees.

0: I'm Brent Barnett with Ag News headlines on Brownfield. The CEO of the National Cattlemen's Beef Association says it's only a matter of time before New World screwworm is confirmed in the U.S.
1: It's 25 miles away right now. I think it's really hard to say that it's never going to make it across.
0: Colin Woodall told a crowd of beef producers in Illinois on Tuesday that it's inevitable that the parasitic fly crosses the Mexican border. The CEO of the National Pork Producers Council is confident that Congress will pass legislation addressing Proposition 12. Brownfield's Mark Dorenkamp reports from World Pork Expo in Des Moines.
2: Brian Humphreys says NPPC staff have been in discussions with members of the Senate Agriculture Committee.
3: We sit down and have an honest face-to-face conversation about the issues at hand and the disruption that a patchwork could cause. We make significant progress.
2: He expects the Senate to pass a farm bill this year and says it should include a Prop 12 fix.
3: Because that's what rural America needs, and that's what American agriculture needs, and that's what the U.S. pork industry needs. And at the end of the day, I see no reason for the U.S. Senate to ignore rural America.
2: In Des Moines, Mark Dorenkamp, Brownfield.
0: A market analyst says USDA officials have pointed to increased soybean buying activity from China. Greg McBride with Allendale tells Brownfield.
4: The deputy ag secretary had mentioned that China has started to buy some of the new crop beans.
0: Deputy Secretary Stephen Vaden announced the new crop soybean sales orders during the Wall Street Journal's Global Food Forum this week. But McBride says there's been no data so far to confirm the claim. Meanwhile, the USDA reports the sale of more than 130,000 tons of new crop U.S. corn to South Korea. The new marketing year for corn begins September 1st. I'm Brent Barnett, Brownfield.

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5: This is Radio Iowa. Almost one in five of Iowa's registered voters took part in Tuesday's primary elections, according to still unofficial results from the Secretary of State's office. It appears the biggest race for Republicans was governor with 212,000 votes, while it was the U.S. Senate race for Democrats with 192,000. There's an elevated risk for severe weather over much of Iowa this afternoon and tonight, according to National Weather Service meteorologist Andrew Ansorgi.
6: We expect to see storms start producing heavy rainfall, especially in southwest and the portions of central Iowa. Before that, too, there might be a few severe storms as well with hail and maybe even a few tornadoes in southwest Iowa possible.
5: 22 southwest and central Iowa counties will be under a flood watch from 1 p.m. through late tonight. The final round of testing in central Iowa for pseudo-rabies in hogs is wrapping up. The USDA confirmed infection in April in five boars shipped to Iowa from Texas, the first known case in commercial swine in the U.S. in 22 years. 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
7: A measure aimed at limiting President Trump's Iran war powers got the thumbs up from the House. The resolution passed 215 to 208 yesterday with four Republicans voting yes alongside all Democrats. The measure directs the president to remove U.S. forces from conflict with Iran unless Congress votes to declare war or authorizes military force. However, it wouldn't force Trump to end hostilities even if passed by the Senate because there are outstanding constitutional questions. President Trump is set to announce an investment to boost the coal industry today. He's expected to make the announcement from the Oval Office this afternoon that he's invoking the Cold War Era Defense Production Act. That's a law that gives the president authority to support private production considered vital to national security. The Dow Jones Industrial Average has been up over 900 points at times today so far and hit a record high. The S&P 500 has been close to flat and the NASDAQ has been down over 100 points. This comes as uncertainty remains around the conflict with Iran. John Bolton is expected to plead guilty to mishandling classified documents as part of a plea deal. That's according to CNN, which cited three sources familiar with the matter. The deal will also see the former Trump National Security Advisor pay more than a $2 million fine. The Knicks stunned the Spurs last night to tip off the NBA Finals. New York erased a 14-point second-half deficit to secure a 105-95 comeback win in Game 1 in San Antonio. Jalen Brunson led all scorers with 30 points, including 13 in the fourth quarter. The Prince Estate is releasing 10 unreleased Prince songs. The collection, called Timeless, features tracks that were recorded across different periods in his career, spanning from 1977 through the year of his death, 2016. The announcement comes after the release of the new single Stone, a previously unreleased track from 1995. The album drops August 28th. I'm Chris Caraccio. An Ohio native is being credited with helping to gain control of an unruly passenger on board a Frontiers Airlines flight this past weekend. Former MMA fighter and OSU grad Josh Longgood was on the flight Sunday from Puerto Rico to Chicago when another passenger reportedly tried to open up an emergency exit door. Longgood stopped the man and used a seatbelt to restrain him until he could be secured with hand ties. Upon landing, the man was taken away by law enforcement. Items that once belonged to iconic actress Marilyn Monroe generated $2.5 million at auction this week. Mark Mayfield has more on the auction held on what would have been her 100th birthday.
8: A kiss on the hand may be quite continental, but diamonds are a girl's best friend.
9: Monday's auction was made up of items taken from the estate of two of Monroe's close friends, like the Christian Dior suit worn during her honeymoon with baseball star Joe DiMaggio in 1954. That went for $450,000. Other items on the block included a pair of earrings, which sold for $385,000, a personal letter from playwright Arthur Miller as his marriage to Monroe was nearing its end, and letters from Monroe's psychiatrist.
7: Elon Musk is now one step closer to becoming the world's first trillionaire, with SpaceX announcing the largest IPO of all time. Lisa Carton has the story.
10: Musk's company announced today a fixed price of $135 per share ahead of officially marketing its initial public offering, which is set for June 12. That would make SpaceX valued at $1.7 trillion, making it the seventh biggest company in the U.S. by market cap.
7: NASA's next lunar mission, Artemis 3, will be launching from Florida's Space Coast, and this time history gets a luxury upgrade. Astronauts stepping onto the moon will be wearing groundbreaking spacesuits co-designed by Italian fashion giant Prada and engineered for extreme lunar terrain. With the announcement, the countdown to 2027's anticipated launch is now stylishly on. I'm Chris Caraggio.
3: There's another light round of direct cash cattle business and cash hogs are weak at midday. Hello, I'm Megan Grebner with your Roundfield Livestock Market Report. There's another light round of direct cash cattle business underway. Dress deals in Nebraska are currently at $405. This follows that light round of business in Texas on Tuesday at $255 live. Neither have been enough business to establish an accurate price trend. Bids have surfaced in Kansas at $253 live and $403 dressed in the north. Both are being passed. Asking prices have been slow to surface. Significant trade volumes likely going to hold out until sometime Thursday or Friday. Box beef was mixed at midday with solid and light demand for moderate offerings. Choice up $1.94 at $396.01. Select was 39 cents lower at $384.42. At the Interstate Regional Stockyards in Missouri, feeder steers and heifers were $10 to $15 lower. The USDA says demand was moderate on a moderate supply. Medium and large one feeder steers, unweaned, 602 to 636 pounds, brought $387 to $425. Feeder steer 602 to 614 pounds brought $424 to $435. Medium and large one feeder heifers, 539 pounds, fleshy, brought $400. Cash hog prices at the major direct markets were weak at midday with moderate negotiated purchases. Processors appear to be less aggressive in their procurement efforts to start the day. Demand for U.S. pork on the global market has had some bright spots, but there are still lingering concerns about long-term strength. There continues to be opportunity for domestic demand to see a boost with the return of summer grilling season and pork's competitive price in the retail space. Barrels and gilts at the National Daily Direct are down 38 cents with a weighted average of 94.37. No comparison at the Iowa Minnesota, but a weighted average of 94.85, and the Western Corn Belt had a weighted average of 94.37. Butcher hog prices at the Midwest cash markets are steady at midday at $62. At Illinois, slaughter sows were steady with moderate demand for light to moderate offerings at $47 to $59. Barrows and gilts were steady with moderate demand for moderate offerings at $49 to $59. Pork values were lower at midday, down 44 cents at $93.29. Ribs were down sharply. Bellies and loins were also lower. Picnics, hams, and butts were firm to higher. I'm Megan Grebner for Brownfield.
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11: on this Thursday, June 4th, 2026, with the Midday Market Report. Stocks are higher on Thursday following declines in many artificial intelligence-related companies as major firms' guidance disappointed. Investors are looking forward to today's unemployment claims data and finalized first quarter non-farm productivity and unit labor costs, as well as looking ahead to tomorrow's May jobs report. The Dow is up 772 points, while the S&P 500 is up only 2 in market action. U.S. equities were lower on Wednesday, following waning hopes for a peace deal between the U.S. and Iran as fighting continued in the region. The Federal Reserve's beige book highlighted growing economic concerns amid rising inflation. The ADP employment change report showed private payroll gains for May rising more than forecasted. Meanwhile, the Institute for Supply Management Services Purchasing Managers Index increased to 54.5, surpassing expectations, while the prices paid component came in lower than expected at 71.3. In addition, April factory orders rose 4.8% month over month, exceeding forecasts. The Dow was down 1.2%, while the tech-heavy NASDAQ composite fell 0.9%. The S&P 500 decreased 0.7%, with 6 of 11 sectors finishing in negative territory. The energy sector was the top performer, rising 1.4%, while the information technology sector was the bottom performer, falling 1.5%. On the data front, the Challenger report for May showed job cuts rising 3.4% year-over-year, compared to the prior month's decline of 20.9%. Finalized first quarter non-farm productivity growth is expected to come in at 0.4% quarter-over-quarter, down from the preliminary print of 0.8%, while unit labor costs are forecasted to have increased at an annualized 2.4% pace, up from the preliminary print of 2.3%. Initial jobless claims for the week ending May 30th are expected to come in at 215,000, similar to the previous week, while continuing claims are projected to ease slightly to 1.78 million for the week ending May 23rd from 1.79 million. Over in commodities, West Texas Intermediate crude oil is 0.9% lower at $95.14 a barrel, following a ceasefire agreement between Israel and Lebanon, contingent on Hezbollah stopping attacks. In the metals complex, gold is 0.8% higher at $4,469.20 an ounce, following a weakening U.S. dollar. Over in bonds, Treasury yields are lower Thursday. The yield on the 10-year note is decreasing 2 basis points to 4.47%, while the 30-year bond yield is falling 1 basis point to 4.98%. The yield on the 2-year note, which is more sensitive to changes in monetary policy, is down 3 basis points to 4.05%. In the auction space, the U.S. Treasury is set to issue $75 billion in 4-week bills and $75 billion in 8-week bills. And in the central bank space, Fed Vice Chair for Supervision Michelle Bowman, Richmond Fed President Tom Barkin, San Francisco Fed President Mary Daly, and Kansas City Fed President Jeffrey Schmidt are scheduled to speak today. This has been Alan Weber reporting from Wells Fargo Advisors at 101 South Cherry Street in Mount Pleasant.
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3: From your Southeast Iowa Information Center, I'm Allison Jacobs. The National Weather Service says multiple rounds of thunderstorms are possible across Iowa on Friday, with some storms capable of becoming strong to severe. Forecasters expect the greatest coverage of storms during the morning hours and again late Friday evening into Friday night, with rain chances ranging from 60 to 90%. The main severe weather threat is expected to develop late Friday afternoon and evening. Damaging winds and large hail are the primary concerns, although the exact timing and location of the strongest storms remains uncertain at this time. Southeast Iowa, including the KILJ listening area, is currently in a level 1 marginal risk for severe weather, while portions of central and northern Iowa are under a level 2 slight risk. In addition to the severe weather potential, forecasters say some areas could receive more than an inch of rainfall, particularly along and north of Highway 30 in Iowa. The exact corridor of heaviest rainfall is still being determined. The National Weather Service encourages residents to stay updated on the latest forecast throughout the day and have multiple ways to receive weather warnings. Remember, when thunder roars, go indoors. KILJ will continue to monitor the forecast and provide updates as conditions develop. A recent audit of Henry County finances has prompted county officials to discontinue direct donations to private nonprofit organizations, including a previous contribution to Main Street Mount Pleasant. According to the Iowa State Auditor's report covering the fiscal year ending June 30th of 2025, auditors identified a $7,500 payment from Henry County to Main Street Mount Pleasant. The report notes that the Iowa Constitution generally prohibits counties and other government entities from making gifts or donations to private corporations, including nonprofit organizations. Auditors cited longstanding legal opinions indicating public funds may only be provided to private organizations when a specific service is being performed under a lawful agreement. The report concluded that the payments to Main Street Mount Pleasant did not meet those requirements as documented. County officials told auditors they believed the contribution provided value to Henry County residents and discussed the issue with the county attorney. However, the county agreed with the auditor's recommendation and stated it will cease making similar donations in the future to ensure compliance with state law. The finding does not allege any misuse of funds by Main Street Mount Pleasant. The organization continues its work supporting downtown revitalization, business development, community events, and economic activity in Mount Pleasant. Auditors noted that future partnerships between counties and nonprofit organizations may still be possible if structured under specific legal requirements and tied to services or economic development activities permitted under Iowa law. The audit recommendation applies to the county's method of funding rather than the mission or activities of Main Street Mount Pleasant. Iowa drivers are seeing some relief at the gas pump this week. According to AAA, the average price for regular unleaded gasoline in Iowa fell 21 cents over the past week and now stands at $3.91 per gallon. Despite the decline, prices remain 99 cents higher than they were this time last year. The national average also dropped, falling 20 cents to $4.26 per gallon. Diesel prices moved in the opposite direction. Iowa's average diesel price increased by 4 cents this week to $5.01 per gallon. That's still 40 cents below the current national diesel average of $5.41, although significantly higher than the $3.30 per gallon Iowa drivers were paying a year ago. Meanwhile, crude oil prices climbed sharply. West Texas Intermediate crude rose $6.03 per barrel this week to $95.90, while Brent crude increased $2.31 to $97.95 per barrel. Both benchmark prices remain well above where they were 1 year ago. In wholesale fuel markets, the Des Moines Terminal reported rack prices of $2.80 per gallon for U87E10 gasoline and $3.58 per gallon for ultra-low sulfur diesel number 2 fuel. Natural gas prices are also edged higher this week, rising 7 cents at the Henry Hub reporting site to $3.20 per million British thermal units. AAA encourages consumers looking to save money on fuel and energy costs to take advantage of resources available through the federal government at energy.gov and fueleconomy.gov. A new national observance with roots in Mount Pleasant is aiming to revive traditional skills and strengthen communities across the country. National Homesteaders Day has been officially established through National Day Calendar and will be observed annually on August 15th. The movement encourages individuals and families to reclaim one practical heritage skill each year, ranging from gardening and food preservation to sewing, woodworking, baking, bartering, and community building. National Homesteaders Day is built around three core principles: gather, equip, and sustain. Organizers have also identified 7 heritage skill categories they hope participants will explore: grow, make, mend, preserve, build, gather, and community. The observance is intended to be more than a single day celebration. Organizers say the goal is to encourage year-round learning, storytelling, and connections between families and communities interested in preserving practical skills and traditions. Supporters can learn more about the 7 heritage skills, take a pledge to reclaim a lost skill, share their progress, and access educational resources through the movement's website. Founding sponsors of National Homesteaders Day include Midwest Old Threshers and Homesteaders of Iowa. More information is available at nationalhomesteadersday.com. And now for a look at our notices of death in the area. Becky Van Winkle, age 79, of Mount Pleasant, passed away Tuesday, June 2nd. Funeral arrangements are pending at the Murphy Funeral Home of Mount Pleasant for Becky Van Winkle. Martha Bernice Calhoun Whaley. Martha Whaley, age 95, of Mount Pleasant, passed away Saturday, May 23rd. A celebration of Martha's life will be held tomorrow at 2 p.m. at the Oakland Mills Community Church. Friends may call after 2 p.m. this afternoon at the Murphy Funeral Home of Mount Pleasant. The family will be present from 4 to 6 this evening. Online condolences may be sent to the family at murphyfuneralandmonuments.com for Martha Whaley. Carl B. Molman Jr., age 86, of Mount Pleasant, passed away Friday, February 6th. The service of Requiem Holy Eucharist will be held at St. Michael's Episcopal Church of Mount Pleasant at 10:30 in the morning on Saturday. Friends may call from noon to 8 p.m. tomorrow at the Kimsey Funeral Home in Mount Pleasant. The family will be present to receive friends from 6 to 8 p.m. tomorrow. Online condolences may be directed to kimzfh.com for Carl Molman Jr. Janice Giles, age 71, of Fairfield, passed away May 28th. A memorial service will be held Saturday at the First Christian Church in Fairfield. The family and friends can gather in the dining room of the church from 11 to 1, followed by the memorial service at 1 p.m. and graveside services immediately after. The Beener Funeral Home in Fairfield is assisting the family of Janice Giles. Lieutenant Junior Grade Samuel W. Sam Barton, age 26, a resident of Naperville, Illinois, passed away unexpectedly on Friday, May 15th. Graveside service will be held Saturday at 1 p.m. at the Forest Home Cemetery in Mount Pleasant. Military honors will be conducted by the Henry County Honor Guard. The Olson Yoder Funeral Home is assisting the family with local arrangements. Online condolences may be left at olsonyoderfh.com for Sam Barton. Keith E. Garmo, age 95, a lifelong resident of Mount Pleasant, passed away Sunday, May 31st. A celebration of Keith's life will be held on Saturday from 11 to 1 p.m. at the Murphy Funeral Home in Mount Pleasant. Online condolences may be sent to the family at murphyfuneralandmonuments.com for Keith Garmo. That's a look at our Southeast Iowa information. For full stories, head to KILJ.com. I'm Allison Jacobs. 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
15: It's June 4th, I'm Slayton Swords, and it's time for the Sports Hour with High School Baseball. In a wild display of pitching that saw the two teams issue 20 walks, Mount Pleasant put up 7 unanswered runs in the last 2 innings to beat New London last night, 14-8. Grayson Lowry and Jameson Rich each went perfect at the plate for the Panthers, with a pair combining for 5 RBIs. Mount Pleasant head coach Brent Broeker was happy to see his team get their late rally.
16: We needed this, and that's why I was happy to see our kids keep fighting back, you know, because you go to when we went to Fairfield and they stomped us, you know, it's pretty easy to get down when you're all of a sudden down again. So, but our kids kept fighting back, and hopefully this brings us get a little momentum going into tomorrow's game against Wash.
15: New London got a pair of RBIs from Gavin Strawhacker, Owen Nehring, and Brandon Allen. Yet Tiger head coach Jaden Flowers knew his team left too many opportunities to score off the board.
17: We were just missing the big hits and the big situations. We left bases loaded, I think, 3 times and within the first 4 innings. So, I mean, we got to find that big hit. We got to start working ahead in the count. We are struggling to work ahead. We got to do the little things better. We're not executing the little things, and the little things come back and they bite us. As we go on, we'll start competing and we'll get it figured out.
15: Burlington Notre Dame will try the New London tonight at 7 p.m. Washington will take on Mount Pleasant on the road tonight at 5:30 p.m. Minneapolis was walked off by Burlington last night 5-4 in a late comeback for the Greyhounds. Central Lee will face off against Minneapolis tonight at 7 p.m. on the road. Winfield Mountain Union rallied back from a 6-run deficit in the 5th inning to edge past Keokuk last night, 18-16. Gavin Pryor led the way with 3 RBIs, while Graham Hayes, Kaysen Doppler, Jackson Jones, and Carter Fennell each knocked in 2 runs of their own. The Wolves will take on Highland tomorrow, June 5th at 5 p.m. on the road. Danville will make the trip to West Burlington tonight at 7 p.m. Wapello will tangle with the Wise Muscatine on the road tonight at 7 p.m. Fairfield will take on Fort Madison tonight at 5:30 p.m. at home. And Van Buren County will face off against Pekin tonight at 7 p.m. on the road. Moving on to high school softball, Mount Pleasant and New London each scored 5 runs in the 7th inning, but it was Katie Miller who hit the walk-off RBI single to lead the Tigers to a 13-12 final. Kylie Schwanker clocked 2 triples for 2 RBIs in the winning effort. Holy Trinity Catholic will hit the road to play New London tonight at 7 p.m. Washington will try the Mount Pleasant tonight at 7 p.m. KILJ 105.5 FM, KILJ.com. Be on the call at the pregame show at 6:45 p.m. West Burlington Notre Dame handled Keokuk last night, winning 11-3. Oriana Gonzalez clubbed 2 doubles and a triple for a team-leading 3 RBIs. Danville looked to bounce back against West Burlington Notre Dame tonight at 7 p.m. on the road. Essentially, we'll try the Minneapolis tonight at 7 p.m. Columbus will face off against Hillcrest Academy tonight at 7 p.m. on the road. Waco will play Keota tonight at 6:30 p.m. at home. Wapello will tangle with Wise Muscatine on the road tonight at 7 p.m. Fairfield will host Fort Madison tonight at 7:30 p.m. And Van Buren County will tangle with Pekin on the road at 7 p.m. tonight. Moving on to high school postseason soccer. For Class 2A Region 4, the Fort Madison girls team will try the North Scott tonight for the regional championship at 7 p.m. And the 2026 Boys State Tournament has a championship matchup set for tomorrow, June 5th, for Classes 3A and 4A, while Classes 1A and 2A will have their semifinal bouts today. Class 3A was all about the upset, as number 5 Norwalk took down number 1 Xavier 2-0, and number 2 Dallas Center Grimes fell to number 6 Des Moines Hoover 1-0. Class 4A will pin number 1 Ankeny Centennial against number 2 Waukee Northwest for the championship after the pair exited with 1-goal victories. Moving on to high school boys tennis, the 2026 Iowa High School Athletic Association State Team Tournament is in the books, and Xavier defeated Waller Catholic 5-4 to claim the Class 1A banner, while Waukee Northwest completed the perfect season with a sweep of Iowa City West for the Class 2A title. Moving on to local summer athletic camps, Mount Pleasant's girls basketball is offering up a camp for any girls basketball players entering 3rd through 12th grades for June 23rd through the 25th, located at the Mount Pleasant High School gym. The camp will focus on the fundamentals and introduce team concepts employed by the high school system. If you'd like to sign up, then you can follow the link in today's sports report. Moving on to Southeastern Community College, the Southeastern Blackhawks Youth MVP Baseball Camp has opened up for registration. The camp is open for youths ages 7 to 12, running June 15th through the 17th from 9 a.m. to noon. The camp will take place at Wagner Athletic Complex on the West Burlington campus and will cost $150 for the full 3-day camp. To fill out the waiver and release, and for more information, you can follow the link in today's sports report. Moving on to the Prospect League, the Burlington Bees stung the Clinton Lumber Kings for 7 runs in the 5th inning to come away with a 10-4 victory last night. Tanner Reinerts tapped 4 RBIs in the victory. The Bees will travel to play the Quincy Doggy Paddlers tonight at 6:30 p.m., and the Clinton Lumber Kings will host the Illinois Valley Pistol Shrimp tonight at 6:30 p.m. And it's out of time for this day in sports history. 1974, the NFL granted the Seattle Seahawks a franchise. In 1974, Hank Aaron sets a National League record when he hits his 16th career Grand Slam. And in 1984, for the first time in 32 years, Arnold Palmer failed to make the cut for the U.S. Open Golf Tournament. It's June 4th, I'm Slayton Swords, and that was the sports.
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2: 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Then on Wednesday evening, June 10th, we welcome the incredible Imani Milele Choir from Africa. Their joy, energy, and love for Jesus shines through every song they sing. Come experience faith, encouragement, and an unforgettable move of God.
3: I mean, the elements are bad. I know we don't know where the resources are going to be. I mean, it's not like we're, free, but let's compromise and say it's safer. We don't have to cross the river. No, let's prepare victuals and let's get ready to cross over. It's going to take courage to do this. You know why? Because people don't want to deal with difficult issues. Whatever they fear, they won't do. Number one fear in America, public speaking. So just ask someone to public speak, and they're like, oh my God, can I do anything else? Right? Why is this a fear? Because there's power in your mouth. Right? So the devil wants to talk you out of it. Joshua is telling those who are going to go in to possess the promise, ready for it? Simple word, prepare. Prepare for the promise. Most people never prepare for the promise. You know why? Because they don't believe the promise they're going to get. So they make no preparation for it. They never prepare for the promise. That is how you possess. You have to prepare. If you're not prepared to possess, you will waste. You will waste. And the Bible said the person who wastes is a brother to him who is lazy. Another translation said the person who wastes is a brother to him who's a fool. The Bible says prosperity ruins the fool. Why? Because he wasn't prepared. I mean, what would you do if you inherited $5 million tomorrow? I'd be happy. Yeah, I know you'd be happy. But what would you do? Well, I don't know. I'd go out and buy me the most expensive car I could. That'd be a dumb thing to do. Because, first of all, you have no idea how much taxes you're going to pay out of that $5 million. All right? So, 4% of all people who win the lottery are broke in 5 years. And worse off than they were when they inherited it. Why is that? They never prepared for how to handle money. They did not handle money. That's probably why they were broke in the first place. That's kind of mean. Just nudge your neighbor and say, that was kind of mean. So Joshua tells them, we got to prepare to inherit. We got to prepare to possess. So here's what we're going to do. Get yourself some food together, because in 3 days, we're going over. We're going right into the obstacle. We're going right into the difficulty. We're going right into the land of Canaanites, Hittites, Jebusites, Canaanites, Perizzites, mosquito bites. They're all there, right? So we're going to go into the land of the ites, the land of the giants, and we're going over the river. The unpreparedness to possess is called unbelief. Unbelief never prepares. Unbelief never prepares. God's promises are not accidental. God's promises are not random. God's promises aren't sometimes they work and sometimes they don't. As 2 Corinthians 1:20 says, all of God's promises in Christ are yes and amen. Or Romans 15:8 says, Jesus Christ is the minister of truth who performs them. Or as Jeremiah 1:12 said, God watches over all of his promises to do them. Or as Hebrews 13:8 says, Jesus Christ the same yesterday, today, and forever. Or as Isaiah 59:1 says, look and see, the Lord's hand is never shortened that he cannot save, neither is his ear so heavy that he does not hear you. In other words, God promises to do, not promises to frustrate, promises to do. God always answers faith. He doesn't answer need. God always answers faith. He never answers crisis. God always answers faith. Never does he answer just a need. God always answers faith. Faith is the key of his kingdom. Trust me for your need. Trust me for your need because I promise to meet it. I'll be your provider. So Joshua 1:13 says, Joshua told all his officers, tell all the people, remember the word which Moses, the servant of the Lord, commanded you, saying. Remember what? The word of the Lord that Moses spoke to you. Remember what? The word of the Lord that Moses spoke to you. The Lord your God has given you rest, and he has given you this land. Yeah, but we're just slaves. We don't have a military. We don't have a standing army. We don't really have a general except you, Josh. You're the only one who knows how to fight. We're not trained. And you want us to go in and cross a river? How are we going to get across it? And secondly, how are we going to defeat anybody? Their fight was in their future. And Joshua reminded them this fight would be a rest. Think about that. The Lord commanded you, saying, the Lord is God has given you rest and gives you the provision of the land. Rest. Your fight is a rest. What? Your fight is a rest. How's that work? Well, I'm racing my granddaughter home from the pond. The pond is, I don't know, half a mile, three quarters of a mile from my house. So we had walked down and now we're running back. She wanted to race me home. She's four. She wanted to race me home. Now, I'm not bragging, but I can whoop her. She wants to race me home, and I said, are you sure you want to do this, Eddie? Yep, come on, Pop, I'll race you. And off she goes. So, of course, I run, catch up with her, you know. Then I turn around and run backwards. What's wrong, Evie? How come you're not beating Papa? And she goes, Papa. She starts wearing down. I can't get there. I can't make it home. I said, sure you can. And I picked her up, put her on my back, and we kept running. Now she's beating me. Now she's beating me. In fact, she says to me, it's the funniest thing. She says, turn around, Papa, so I'm in the front. The Bible says when we go into this fight of faith, trusting in his promise, it's a rest. Oh, she was real strong when she's on my back. Because now it's my legs carrying her. So God tells Joshua, you got to be strong and courageous. Get on my back. Get on my promise. It'll be a rest to you. And you'll defeat your enemies. So this is the example written about in Hebrews chapter 3. Colossians is our text. God has delivered you out of to bring you into. He's delivered you out of your oppression, out of your need, out of your darkness, out of your confusion, out of your chaos, and he's going to bring you into clarity. He's going to bring you into salvation. He's going to bring you into his promise. So Hebrews 3 talks about this. I'm going to finish off there. Hebrews 3:7 says, "The Holy Spirit is saying to you and I today, if you will hear my voice, do not harden your hearts as they did in the provocation." That is, in the day where they provoked me. That's why it's called provocation. "Today, if you will hear my voice, harden not your hearts as they did in the provocation, in the day of temptation in the wilderness, when your fathers tempted me, proved me, and saw my works for 40 years. Wherefore, I was grieved with that generation and said, they always err in their heart because they have not known my way. So I swore in my anger that they would not enter into my rest," or they would not have the promise. Though he'd promised it to them, they had no faith in it. God's promises are always his rest. Boy, I'm going to say that again as loud as I can. God's promises are always his rest. If you're struggling and you're trusting God, if you're struggling and believing, oh my God, I don't know if I can hang on any longer, it's not faith. It's human effort. It's human effort because the Bible says it's a rest. Will there be a fight? Oh yeah. Will there be some giants you kill? Oh yeah. Will there be some rivers you cross? Oh yeah. But won't it be hard? Not when you're on the back. Not when you're on the back of God. He's the fulfiller of the promise. He's the one who can take you home. God's promises are always a rest. He delivers us from the chaos, the confusion, the hardness, the fear, and he gives us faith and clarity and commitment. You know, the 17 individual people in the Bible that we see in the Gospels that are saved or healed, or forgiven, 17 individual cases. Jesus affirms each one of those individual cases that it was their faith that makes them whole. Every one of them. "Be it unto you according to your faith," he says. "Your faith has saved you. Your faith has made you whole. Be healed according to your faith." Yep. Faith is always the dynamic of those 17 individuals. So powerful is faith in God that all of his promises are realized by it. It's what ignites them. It's the chemical reaction of his promise. In Hebrews 3, he reminds us that this first generation could never get his promise because of their unbelief. So I have to really look at that in my own life and say, where am I not attaining the promise that God has spoken into my life? Am I still on the other side Jordan? Am I just gazing over and say, oh, I wish I could live that way? How am I doing with that? He reminds us that they couldn't go in because of their unbelief. So it grieved God. Boy, I don't want to grieve God. I want to please him. How do you please God? Hebrews 11 says, God is pleased by faith. So wherever we put our trust in him, wherever we get in his back, he loves it. And I had no problem with carrying Abby the rest of the way. She ain't heavy. She's my granddaughter. There's a song in there somewhere. It grieved God. It blesses him when you trust him. It blesses him when you trust him. It makes him happy when you put your trust in him. God, this is so hard. I'm gonna trust you. Oh, I love it, Monty. I do love you, son. Come here, come here. Let me carry you. Let me take you home. Let me get you where you need to go. I love that. Instead of saying, God, slow down. I can't go that fast. Quit running ahead of me. I'm trying to do my best, God. There's no faith in that. It's faith in yourself. It grieved him. Faith is never for tomorrow. It's not for the future. It's for today.
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1: The Dow Jones Industrial Average is seeing a surge today. It's been up over 900 points and has hit a record high. The S&P 500 has been close to flat. The Nasdaq has been down over 100 points. This all comes as uncertainty remains around the conflict with Iran. And the House has passed a measure that directs the president to remove U.S. forces from the conflict with Iran unless Congress votes to declare war or authorizes military force. The resolution passed 215 to 208 yesterday with four Republicans voting yes alongside all Democrats. Those four GOP reps were Thomas Massie of Kentucky, Brian Fitzpatrick of Pennsylvania, Tom Barrett of Michigan, and Warren Davidson of Ohio. Millions across the northern plains and central U.S. could be slammed by severe thunderstorms today. The region faces a third consecutive day of severe weather with conditions creating a flash flood threat that stretches from West Texas to southern Minnesota. Preparations are underway across the country with just a week to go to the FIFA World Cup kickoff. NBC's Stephanie Gosk reports from the National Training Center for U.S. Soccer in Georgia.
2: There hasn't been a World Cup in North America in more than 30 years, and now this World Cup is twice the size. 48 countries will be playing in the tournament, 104 games.
1: 11 U.S. cities, 3 in Mexico and 2 in Canada will be hosting the games, with the final to be played at MetLife Stadium in New Jersey. The northern lights are expected to dazzle the skyline of several states today and possibly early tomorrow. The sun has produced three different solar flares in recent days, creating a coronal mass ejection, or CME, directed at Earth. And the charged particles of a CME create the dancing lights known as the Aurora Borealis or the Northern Lights. The NOAA Space Weather Prediction Center issued a strong geomagnetic storm watch with the highest possibility of seeing auroras in cities such as Seattle, Chicago, and Boston. The exact timing and intensity of the CME is still uncertain, but it's recommended to travel away from city lights for the best chances of seeing it. I'm Chris Caraggio. A flesh-eating screwworm has been confirmed in the U.S. The parasite burrows into the flesh of living animals and was eradicated in the U.S. about 60 years ago. Yesterday, the USDA said a screwworm had been detected in a three-week-old calf in South Texas. State and federal officials say they're working to contain and eradicate the infestation and are enforcing quarantines in the county where the parasite was found. Agricultural Secretary Brooke Rollins said, "It's a very serious threat to the livestock industry." A self-made billionaire is ruffling the feathers of some of his wealthy peers. In his new book, John Morgan says luck plays just as an important role as hard work does when it comes to becoming a billionaire.
3: But the simple fact is true. The people who work the hardest in America are the people who make the least amount of money.
1: John Morgan founded the law firm Morgan & Morgan. With more than 1,000 attorneys, it's the largest personal attorney law firm in the world. Morgan said his business took off when he took a risk and started advertising when it was considered to be taboo within his industry. He also says luck played a big part, getting some choice cases to litigate. He says there are a million paths you can take in the beginning of a career, and picking the best path can involve a lot of luck. Today is National Cheese Day. Bree Tennis with what you need to know.
4: According to the National Dairy Council, 93% of Americans eat cheese. 52% consider themselves cheese-obsessed. We eat about 42 pounds every year. That's each. And it's easy to do. Your burger is naked without it. A grilled cheese without cheese is just toast. You can't have fondue without cheese. And pizza without mozzarella is just wrong. So today it's a win for cheese because it goes with everything. I'm Bree Tennis.
1: The new Obama Presidential Center is expected to see up to a million visitors a year. The distinctive $850 million campus on Chicago's South Side welcomed some of its first visitors yesterday ahead of a grand opening on June 19th. I'm Chris Caraccio.

0: Good afternoon, everyone. 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It's Thursday. It's time for the Midwest Old Thresher Show. And all alone over there, Terry.
1: Yeah, how you doing?
0: I'm doing all right. How about yourself?
1: Good. It's a, you know, a warm, nice day. The sun's shining. We do need a little moisture, though.
0: We're expected to get some at least tomorrow. We got chances of rain starting tonight and going all the way through until next Wednesday.
1: Yeah, but you said chances.
0: Yeah. Well, Friday's a pretty good chance. Other than that, you're right. It's a bit of a coin flip.
1: It is.
0: The next couple of days. So we're hoping. But you're right. You can. I was telling you that basically all I know is baseball, softball right now.
1: Uh-huh. Yeah.
0: Everything's just real dry out there. So it's just anytime someone does anything in the infield, just puffs of dirt just go sprawling all over the place. But we were talking beforehand, and we decided 90 days until the reunion. Unfortunately, we don't have Grant the counter here.
1: Yeah, he's off, actually, which is interesting. He is off, actually, with Danielle, and they are actually visiting another Halloween show.
0: Okay.
1: Right now, this next few days. And this one is up in Chicago area for the Midwest area, and they get to go visit some professional haunts that do it 365. And they work on the facilities 365. So it's a different look of what we're usually talking about when we go looking for Halloween in March. So yeah, they're kind of excited to go take a look and have some behind the scene tours of some pretty well-known haunts in some of those bigger cities and things of that nature. So
0: be interesting to see what they take away from all that. And
1: knowing them, it'll be something interesting that will, you know, it'll probably work here, I would assume. So,
0: and if you're susceptible to being scared, you might be grabbing onto the seat a little tighter after hearing something like that. But
1: you never know. But we hope everybody got that opportunity and remembered to get that 5-day pass, because, you know, that stopped on May 31st a few days ago. Had a few people come in going, oh, I forgot. But hey, you still get your 5-day pass, which includes all the great stuff for 5 days, you know, at the Old Threshers reunion. And, of course, the great entertainment on the KILJ stage with Jimmy Fortune on Thursday, Cooper Allen on Friday, Tyler Farr on Saturday, Dylan Scott on Sunday. So great entertainment there. And, you know, all of the great things that we have out at the reunion, from North Village and the OT Smoking Gunslingers and the Saloon Gals all the way down to the Log Village and the Explorer Post kids and family that are out there in wool pants, man, in late August, you know, and doing the activities and things down there, as well as, you know, all the great stuff. But there's lots of things going on in Henry County and Southeast Iowa. And tonight, I was told, now I went right to the top, I was told that if you didn't get a chance and you forgot to buy your Rotary barbecue tickets, you know, to get your turkey tenderloin dinner or your pork chop dinner, they would probably still have a few out there that if you showed up to buy, that they would feed you tonight, because the Rotary's having their barbecue out on the Old Threshers grounds in McMillan Park. And so folks should take advantage of that. If I'm cooking tonight, let's just put it that way. So
0: they decided to be nice enough, you know, they'll let the people enjoy some really good food. No, they'd probably let you come all the way up until nearly the buzzer at that point.
1: Yes.
0: But that's 5 to 7 p.m. tonight. So if you did get tickets.
1: Yeah, get in line.
0: Make sure you remember that you bought tickets.
1: I had to go home and get them before I came out here because I forgot to bring them this morning. But I'm ready to pick my meals up. Yeah. So
0: just a reminder, enter Walnut Street, then follow the signs. I'll take you to the drive-thru. And you can either take it and go home, or you could sit down and have yourself a little picnic under the pavilion. So,
1: yeah. So it's a good evening. And, of course, coming up soon downtown, you know, there's a car cruise coming up on the 12th.
0: Yeah.
1: 19th is going to be that Music on Main Ag Night downtown. So that's going on. Lots of great activities always in Southeast Iowa. And so folks should have lots of fun things to do. Mm-hmm. But for us, I mean, the season's moving along. And we've got a few small events happening on our grounds here in the month of June. And then, of course, 4th of July activities, fireworks, and all the things going on in the community, and Henry County Fair there in July. But then we're right there at August and almost at the point of no return at that point.
0: It's crazy how fast this year has moved right along. And, you know, every time you guys come for your Thursday show, I go, it's still forever away. It's still once it hits June, I start to realize, oh, it's no longer really forever away anymore.
1: It's not. It seems to be going quicker and quicker every year. You know, we've actually still been selling campsites here in the last week as well. And so campgrounds filling up, numbers are looking good on that. So everything's looking good for the reunion coming up 3 through 7, as late as we can be. And, you know, and then last year was as early as it can be. That jumping around with that holiday is a challenge. But
0: yeah. Let's shoot for the middle next year.
1: Yeah, well, yeah, let's see. Next year, I don't know what it is off the top of my head. Mm-hmm. But so today I thought we could have a little fun.
0: Yeah, I noticed that we didn't really go quite as in-depth as we could have with the schedule.
1: That's right.
0: And it's because we got a little special surprise for everyone.
1: We kind of do. So Midwest Old Threshers has reached out and worked with a gentleman and his family out on the east in New York area. And they have their own little business. He's a veteran, and they have helped out some other county fairs and places, and they showed some examples of songs that they wrote for these county fairs. Mm-hmm. And they were pretty cool, you know. And it's not like the normal, you know, ad where you're just talking and rambling off dates and things of that nature. Mm-hmm. So I reached out to them, and I said, let's try. And they sent back their first version after I'd given them, you know, things about Old Threshers, a link, you know, oldthreshers.com, go look and see and all that stuff. And within a short amount of time, they turned around and sent me back an Old Threshers song for this year's reunion. And I had to change 3 words. That's all that was, you know, that was in the song that I'm like, well, nope, that one, and that one. And it was like, all right, this is cool. Yeah. So we have like a 3 minutes and 30 second Old Threshers song.
0: Mm-hmm. That I got it officially 3:19.
1: Okay, so there you go. Close enough.
0: You'll get 11. You got to figure out something for 11 seconds.
1: Okay, and you won't be me singing. But so let's just let the folks in KILJ land listen to the Old Threshers song.
0: All right, let's give it a listen.
2: Yeah!

0: And now it's time for the director's cut of this edition.
1: That's pretty cool. You know? And they put that together for us. And it's unfortunately, I told Grant, I said, people are going to want to hear that every Thursday versus us.
0: We'll just play that for the 15
1: minutes. Yeah, just over and over for 15 minutes.
0: We'll put that on five times in that way.
1: For a loop, yes. But no, and so this was amazing to meet this gentleman and his family. They put these together. They've done them for others. So I was like, well, okay. And so then they actually made some more for us. And some of them got a little long. And so we might play bits and pieces of those over the next Thursdays, talking all the other areas on the grounds with, you know, they covered almost anything and everything you could think of out there, that we have on the grounds, and demonstrations and tractors, cars, trucks, gas engines. And they had a blast doing it, and we had a blast working with them. And so we officially have a song, which is kind of cool to say.
0: You better be careful. People are going to be asking for you to get this guy to come in on one of the evening.
1: I'm not sure if this was Bill himself, or if it was one of his kids or whatever, but I mean, it's a family thing. It's kind of cool to say we have a song. Like I said, that's a lot better than Grant and I going, well, come out on September 3rd through the 7th, you know. So
0: it's a little different. It's a little different. There's a good place for that, and there's a good place for this. And I think that was a nice little change up for everybody there.
1: So I talked to Katie the other day and brought these out, and she said, well, I can figure out what you guys can do with them as well throughout the rest of the season up to the time of the show, and maybe after whoever gets to do the interviews with the entertainers this year or those type of things. So just another fun marketing tool out there.
0: Yeah, it was I was surprised by a couple of the rhymes there. I was when he started the line, I was like, I don't know where this is going to go.
1: He
0: pulled it out.
1: According to Bill, now he says his wife does the writing, and then the family and him do the singing and the playing and the whole. So yeah,
0: well, she did an excellent job.
1: Well, I mean, there's some challenging things that old directors are going to rhyme with, you know.
0: Yeah, I'm sure she looked at some of the words and went, oh.
1: Yeah, exactly. Well, and I think, you know, once they got online and saw what it was about, that gave them a little bit, because, you know, they added in all the necessary stuff. So.
0: Yeah, I think that was a good success right there.
1: Yes. So, and then, so today, well, who are we going to listen to today?
0: We got Cooper Allen.
1: See, he was here last year.
0: Yeah.
1: And people had such a good time. We had requests for him to come back. He still produces songs. He still he has that ability, you know, when last year he did it during the show where people throwing out song titles and singers, and then he would mix it and mash it all up and use something from this and that.
0: He's a great ad-libber.
1: That's a good way to put it, yeah. And so he just had one here a month ago that he was in the nursery. Him and his wife had a baby in the past year, and he did this in the baby version of Devil Went Down to Georgia. And so it was the cutest thing, you know, talking about the baby, you know, dirty diapers, throwing the passy out of the bed, the whole nine yards. It was a good one. So that'll be great to listen to him. That worked out great because we're right to the end of the showtime. Yeah. And so thanks for filling in for Grant.
0: Absolutely.
1: And it may take all three of us now if we're going to have to be singing these songs. You know,
0: we'll take turns. We'll each get a line.
1: There you go. All right. We're going to turn it back to the Smooth Sounds on KILJ.

0: Soybeans and corn are down. Cattle are mostly sharply higher. Hogs are mostly lower. Hello, I'm Megan Grebner with your commodity market update on Brownfield. You better build bigger bins. It's just a suggestion, but regardless, be ready to maximize your per acre profits with MX Series corn by Stein. Stein has yield. Soybeans are lower on fund and technical selling. Soybean export sales were down on the week, but up from the prior four-week average. Soybean meal and soybean oil are both sharply lower. July beans down 33 and a quarter at 11.20 and three quarters. August beans down 33 at 11.25 and a quarter. July bean meals down 9.30 at 3.11.50. July bean oil is down 254 points at 76.17. Corn is lower on fund and technical selling. The USDA reported a sale of more than 4.5 million bushels of corn to Colombia for the 2026-2027 marketing year. However, weekly export sales were down significantly. Corn is also watching U.S. crop development weather and harvest activity out of South America. July corn down 9 1/4 at 422 and a quarter. September corn down 8 1/2 at 431 and three quarters. The wheat complex is lower. U.S. wheat remains higher priced than the rest of the world, putting it at a disadvantage on the global market. The trade is also watching U.S. winter wheat harvest activity. In Chicago, July wheat was down 7 1/2 at 579 and three quarters. September wheat down 6 3/4 at 594. In Kansas City, July wheat's down 6 1/2 at 617 1/2. And in Minneapolis, July wheat is down 6 3/4 at 619 1/2. Cotton is lower on fund and technical selling. July contracts are down 217 points at 74.56. And rice is lower, drugged down by lower grain and oilseed prices. Live and feeder cattle are mostly sharply higher on oversold signals. The USDA has confirmed the first case of New World screwworm in South Texas. Cattle are also finding support from the lower moving corn. August lives are up 370 at 241.55. October lives up 495 at 233.95. August feeder cattle are up 1075 at 353.37. Hogs are mostly lower amid ongoing demand concerns. Butcher hogs were steady at midday. Cash business was higher. July lean hogs down 30 at 101.70. August lean hogs are down 15 at 99.42. Taking a quick look at direct cash cattle trade activity, there's another light round of business underway. That follows light trade that took place on Wednesday. Live deals are marked at $256. That's a dollar lower than the prior week's weighted averages, but it's fully steady with the business that's already taken place this week. On Wednesday, there was a light dress trade in the north at $405. That was steady with the previous week's weighted average basis. I'm Megan Grebner for Brownfield.
1: It's the second annual Save the Bridge Catfish Tournament from 7 a.m. to 2 p.m. on Saturday, June 6th at Oakland Mills in Mount Pleasant. 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Weigh-in is going to be on the South Shore from 2 to 3 p.m. Cash prizes will be awarded. The fish fry starts at 4 p.m. at the Oakland Bait and Tackle with a prize raffle. 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You can find more information at Preserve Oakland Mills on their Facebook page, or you can call 319-217-0371 for more information. 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

The following is a test of the KILJ Emergency Alert System, or EAS. Again, this is only a test.

0: This has been a test of the KILJ emergency alert system. If this had been an actual emergency, the tones you just heard would be followed by official information about the situation and what to do. This concludes this test of the KILJ emergency alert system. KILJ, Mount Pleasant, Iowa.
1: Here's your KILJ forecast for Southeast Iowa. Sunshine mixed with clouds at times this afternoon, with daytime highs approaching 89. Winds out of the south, 8 to 15 miles per hour. Partly cloudy skies again tonight. Chance of thunderstorms. Lows level off around 65. Cloudy skies with a few peaks of sun tomorrow. Chance of thunderstorms. Daytime highs approaching 86. Upper 80s Saturday and Sunday, with storms possible both days. I'm meteorologist Paul Trombley. Right now, 82.

0: Soybeans and corn are down. Cattle are mostly sharply higher. Hogs are mostly lower. Hello, I'm Megan Grebner with your commodity market update on Brownfield. Speed wins. That's why Stine is focused on delivering higher yielding genetics faster than the competition, and why they've released more new Enlist E3 lines than any other company. Stine has yield. Soybeans are sharply lower on fund and technical selling. Soybean export sales were down on the week, but up from the prior 4-week average. The trade continues to monitor crop development weather in the U.S. July beans down 21 3/4 at 11.32 1/4. August beans down 19 3/4 at 11.38 1/2. Corn is lower on fund and technical selling. The USDA reported a sale of more than 4.5 million bushels of corn to Colombia for the 2026-2027 marketing year. However, weekly export sales were down significantly. Corn is watching crop development weather in the U.S. and harvest activity in South America. July corn down 7 1/4 at 4.24 1/4. September corn down 6.5 at 4.33 3/4. The wheat complex is mixed. U.S. wheat remains priced higher than the rest of the world, putting it at a disadvantage on the global market. July wheat in Chicago is unchanged at 5.87 1/4. September wheat up a penny at 6.01 3/4. In Kansas City, July wheat's down a penny at 6.23. And in Minneapolis, July wheat is unchanged at 6.26 1/4. Live and feeder cattle are mostly sharply higher on oversold signals. The USDA did confirm the first case of New World screwworm in South Texas yesterday. August lives up 230 at 240.15. October lives up 285 at 231.85. August feeder cattle up 510 at 347.72. Hogs are mostly lower on ongoing demand uncertainty. July lean hogs down 125 at $100.75. August lean hogs down 65 at 98.92. I'm Megan Grebner for Brownfield.
1: Here's your KILJ forecast for Southeast Iowa. Sunshine mixed with clouds at times this afternoon with a high of 89. Winds out of the south, 8 to 15 miles per hour. Partly cloudy skies again tonight. Chance of thunderstorms. Lows level off around 65. Cloudy skies with a few peaks of sun tomorrow. Chance of thunderstorms. High temperatures reach up to 86. Slight chance for storms Saturday and Sunday with highs in the upper 80s. I'm meteorologist Paul Frombly. Currently, it's 82 degrees.

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1: The Dow Jones Industrial Average is surging on Wall Street. It's been up over 900 points at times today so far and hit a high record. It comes as uncertainty remains around the conflict with Iran. President Trump is set to announce $700 million in federal funds to boost the coal industry soon. He's expected to make the announcement from the Oval Office shortly that he's invoking the Cold War Era Defense Production Act. That's a law that gives the president authority to support private production considered vital to national security. And President Trump is accusing Democrats of trying to steal open primary elections in California. Daniel Martindale has more.
2: Trump made a Truth Social post about it on Wednesday without providing evidence of how it's allegedly happening. Trump mentioned the races for California governor and Los Angeles mayor, saying Democrats are trying to steal the two races away from two great Republican candidates. It appears he's referencing leading Republican candidate Steve Hilton, who he has endorsed for California governor, and Spencer Pratt, who appears headed for a November runoff with L.A. Mayor Karen Bass. Pratt is not running as a Republican. Trump also attacked what he calls very late, massive numbers of mail-in ballots and says the voting process is under investigation. I'm Daniel Martindale.
1: Data centers are popping up all over the country, and people have mixed feelings about them. Here's Monica Nelson.
3: But according to some reports from the New York Times, data centers can use huge amounts of electricity and water, make a constant humming noise, and create very few long-term jobs. As more of these massive buildings go up, cities are trying to balance the benefits of better tech with the impact on nearby neighborhoods. I'm Monica Nelson.
1: Former Trump National Security Advisor John Bolton is expected to plead guilty to mishandling classified documents. That's according to CNN, which cited three sources familiar with the matter. It's part of a plea deal that will also see Bolton pay a more than $2 million fine. I'm Chris Caraggio. An investigation is underway to find out who's responsible for bomb threats made to schools across the state of Vermont. The threats were reported yesterday at schools in Burlington, Montpelier, Newport, and Winooski. The schools were searched, but nothing was found, and officials believe the threats were hoaxes known as swatting calls. The FBI is involved with the investigation. A Utah woman accused of shooting her ex-husband at an indoor fun park is officially facing charges. Salt Lake County District Attorney Sim Gill announced 34-year-old Sarah Elias has been charged with attempted murder and domestic violence in the presence of a child. Last month, Elias allegedly shot and critically injured her ex at the Salt Lake City facility after he had traveled from Wyoming for court-ordered visitation with their kids. He and Elias had been arguing over custody when she reportedly pulled out a gun and shot him. Elias is being held without bond. Thousands of items get left behind in Ubers every year, with New York City passengers topping the forgetful list, Sarah Lee Kessler reports.
4: The most common items left behind include what you'd expect, cell phones, wallets, luggage, keys, and headphones. But Uber drivers have also found dentures, breast milk, an ankle monitor, and a child's prosthetic eye. New York City ranks first on Uber's Lost and Found Index, followed by Miami, Chicago, and San Francisco. I'm Sarah Lee Kessler.
1: Hunter Biden is denying accusations that he left a bag of cocaine at the White House during his father's presidency. Biden shared a video message on X celebrating 7 years of sobriety, and one social media user brought up the infamous cocaine allegation involving a bag that was discovered in the West Wing while former President Joe Biden was in office. The incident prompted an investigation by the Secret Service, but the probe failed to identify a suspect. However, Hunter Biden replied to the social media user who claimed the drugs were his and joked, "It most definitely was not. I would never have forgotten my drugs." I'm Chris Caraggio.
5: Radio Iowa, I'm Dar Danielson. Governor Reynolds vetoed a rule that would have let school boards ask parents to reimburse the district if their child fails or drops out of a community college course. The governor says the policy could discourage students from low-income households from seeking college credits. Republicans in the legislature were advocates of the policy, including Senate President Amy Sinclair of Allerton, who argued it would hold students accountable.
6: If indeed you're going to step up and say, "I will do this," you should follow through and do this.
5: The governor also vetoed a bill requiring in-person attendance of community college classes offered both online and in person. She called it a one-size-fits-all requirement that could limit options for students who can't get into an in-person class. You can fish without a license this weekend in Iowa.
7: It's just a good time to get out with your family, and this time of year is really good fishing.
5: That's Iowa DNR Fisheries Bureau Chief Joe Larscheid, who says any Iowa resident can fish without a license Friday, Saturday, and Sunday. Radio Iowa, I'm Dar Danielson.
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10: A recent audit of Henry County finances has prompted county officials to discontinue direct donations to private nonprofit organizations, including a previous contribution to Main Street Mount Pleasant. According to the Iowa State Auditor's report covering the fiscal year ending June 30th of 2025, auditors identified a $7,500 payment from Henry County to Main Street Mount Pleasant. The report notes that the Iowa Constitution generally prohibits counties and other government entities from making gifts or donations to private corporations, including nonprofit organizations. Auditors cited longstanding legal opinions indicating public funds may only be provided to private organizations when a specific service is being performed under a lawful agreement. The report concluded that the payments to Main Street Mount Pleasant did not meet those requirements as documented. County officials told auditors they believed the contribution provided value to Henry County residents and discussed the issue with the county attorney. However, the county agreed with the auditor's recommendation and stated it will cease making similar donations in the future to ensure compliance with state law. The finding does not allege any misuse of funds by Main Street Mount Pleasant. The organization continues its work supporting downtown revitalization, business development, community events, and economic activity in Mount Pleasant. Auditors noted that future partnerships between counties and nonprofit organizations may still be possible if structured under specific legal requirements and tied to services or economic development activities permitted under Iowa law. The audit recommendation applies to the county's method of funding rather than the mission or activities of Main Street Mount Pleasant. Iowa drivers are seeing some relief at the gas pump this week. According to AAA, the average price for regular unleaded gasoline in Iowa fell 21 cents over the past week and now stands at $3.91 per gallon. Despite the decline, prices remain 99 cents higher than they were this time last year. The national average also dropped, falling 20 cents to $4.26 per gallon. Diesel prices moved in the opposite direction. Iowa's average diesel price increased by 4 cents this week to $5.01 per gallon. That's still 40 cents below the current national diesel average of $5.41, although significantly higher than the $3.30 per gallon Iowa drivers were paying a year ago. Meanwhile, crude oil prices climbed sharply. West Texas Intermediate crude rose $6.03 per barrel this week to $95.90, while Brent crude increased $2.31 to $97.95 per barrel. Both benchmark prices remain well above where they were 1 year ago. In wholesale fuel markets, the Des Moines Terminal reported rack prices of $2.80 per gallon for U87E10 gasoline and $3.58 per gallon for ultra-low sulfur diesel number 2 fuel. Natural gas prices are also edged higher this week, rising 7 cents at the Henry Hub reporting site to $3.20 per million British thermal units. AAA encourages consumers looking to save money on fuel and energy costs to take advantage of resources available through the federal government at energy.gov and fueleconomy.gov.
11: It's June 4th, I'm Slayton Swords, and it's time for the Sports Hour with High School Baseball. In a wild display of pitching that saw the two teams issue 20 walks, Mount Pleasant put up 7 unanswered runs in the last 2 innings to beat New London last night, 14-8. Grayson Lowry and Jameson Rich each went perfect at the plate for the Panthers, with a pair combining for 5 RBIs. Mount Pleasant head coach Brent Broeker was happy to see his team get their late rally.
12: We needed this, and that's why I was happy to see our kids keep fighting back, you know, because you go to when we went to Fairfield and they stomped us, you know, it's pretty easy to get down when you're all of a sudden down again. So, but our kids kept fighting back, and hopefully this brings us get a little momentum going into tomorrow's game against Wash.
11: New London got a pair of RBIs from Gavin Strawhacker, Owen Nehring, and Brandon Allen. Yet Tiger head coach Jaden Flowers knew his team left too many opportunities to score off the board.
13: We were just missing the big hits in the big situations. We left bases loaded, I think, three times and within the first four innings. So, I mean, we got to find that big hit. We got to start working ahead in the count. We are struggling to work ahead. We got to do the little things better. We're not executing the little things, and the little things come back and they bite us. As we go on, we'll start competing and we'll get it figured out.
11: Burlington Notre Dame will try the New London tonight at 7 p.m. Washington will take on Mount Pleasant on the road tonight at 5:30 p.m. Minneapolis was walked off by Burlington last night 5-4 in a late comeback for the Greyhounds. Central League will face off against Minneapolis tonight at 7 p.m. on the road. Winfield Mountain Union rallied back from a 6-run deficit in the fifth inning to edge past Keokuk last night, 18-16. Gavin Pryor led the way with three RBIs, while Graham Hayes, Kaysen Doppler, Jackson Jones, and Carter Fennell each knocked in two runs of their own. The Wolves will take on Highland tomorrow, June 5th at 5 p.m. on the road. Danville will make the trip to West Burlington tonight at 7 p.m. Wapello will tangle with the Wise Muscatine on the road tonight at 7 p.m. Fairfield will take on Fort Madison tonight at 5:30 p.m. at home. And Van Buren County will face off against Pekin tonight at 7 p.m. on the road. Moving on to high school softball, Mount Pleasant and New London each scored five runs in the seventh inning, but it was Katie Miller who hit the walk-off RBI single to lead the Tigers to a 13-12 final. Kylie Schwanker clocked two triples for two RBIs in the winning effort. Holy Trinity Catholic will hit the road to play New London tonight at 7 p.m. Washington will try the Mount Pleasant tonight at 7 p.m. KILJ 105.5 FM, KILJ.com. Be on the call at the pregame show at 6:45 p.m. West Burlington Notre Dame handled Keokuk last night, winning 11-3. Oriana Gonzalez clubbed two doubles and a triple for a team-leading three RBIs. Danville looked to bounce back against West Burlington Notre Dame tonight at 7 p.m. on the road. Essentially, we'll try the Minneapolis tonight at 7 p.m. Columbus will face off against Hillcrest Academy tonight at 7 p.m. on the road. Waco will play Keota tonight at 6:30 p.m. at home. Wapello will tangle with Wise Muscatine on the road tonight at 7 p.m. Fairfield will host Fort Madison tonight at 7:30 p.m. And Van Buren County will tangle with Pekin on the road at 7 p.m. tonight. Moved on to high school postseason soccer. For Class 2A Region 4, the Fort Madison girls team will try the North Scott tonight for the regional championship at 7 p.m. And the 2026 Boys State Tournament has a championship matchup set for tomorrow, June 5th, for Classes 3A and 4A, while Classes 1A and 2A will have their semifinal bouts today. Class 3A was all about the upset, as number 5 Norwalk took down number 1 Xavier 2-0, and number 2 Dallas Center Grimes fell to number 6 Des Moines Hoover 1-0. Class 4A will pin number 1 Ankeny Centennial against number 2 Waukee Northwest for the championship after the pair exited with one-goal victories. Moving on to high school boys tennis, the 2026 Iowa High School Athletic Association State Team Tournament is in the books, and Xavier defeated Waller Catholic 5-4 to claim the Class 1A banner, while Waukee Northwest completed the perfect season with a sweep of Iowa City West for the Class 2A title. Moving on to local summer athletic camps, Mount Pleasant's girls basketball is offering up a camp for any girls basketball players entering 3rd through 12th grades for June 23rd through the 25th, located at the Mount Pleasant High School gym. The camp will focus on the fundamentals and introduce team concepts employed by the high school system. If you'd like to sign up, then you can follow the link in today's sports report. Moving on to Southeastern Community College, the Southeastern Blackhawks Youth MVP Baseball Camp has opened up for registration. The camp is open for youths ages 7 to 12, running June 15th through the 17th from 9 a.m. to noon. The camp will take place at Wagner Athletic Complex on the West Burlington campus and will cost $150 for the full three-day camp. To fill out the waiver and release, and for more information, you can follow the link in today's sports report. Moving on to the Prospect League, the Burlington Bees stung the Clinton Lumber Kings for 7 runs in the 5th inning to come away with a 10-4 victory last night. Tanner Reinerts tapped 4 RBIs in the victory. The Bees will travel to play the Quincy Doggy Paddlers tonight at 6:30 p.m., and the Clinton Lumber Kings will host the Illinois Valley Pistol Shrimp tonight at 6:30 p.m. And it's out of time for this day in sports history. 1974, the NFL granted the Seattle Seahawks a franchise. In 1974, Hank Aaron sets a National League record when he hits his 16th career Grand Slam. And in 1984, for the first time in 32 years, Arnold Palmer failed to make the cut for the U.S. Open Golf Tournament. It's June 4th, I'm Slayton Swords. And that was the sports.
14: A blend of clouds and sun this afternoon with a high of 89. Southerly winds 8 to 15 miles per hour. Partly cloudy skies again tonight. Chance of thunderstorms. Lows dip down to about 65. I'm meteorologist Paul Frombley. Right now, 82.
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Sunshine mixed with clouds at times this afternoon, with daytime highs approaching 89. Winds out of the south, 8 to 15 miles per hour. Partly cloudy skies again tonight. Chance of thunderstorms. Lows level off around 65. I'm meteorologist Paul Frombly. Right now, 82.

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It's the second annual Save the Bridge Catfish Tournament from 7 a.m. to 2 p.m. on Saturday, June 6th at Oakland Mills in Mount Pleasant. 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Weigh-in is going to be on the South Shore from 2 to 3 p.m. Cash prizes will be awarded. The fish fry starts at 4 p.m. at the Oakland Bait and Tackle with a prize raffle. The public's welcome to attend. You can find more information at Preserve Oakland Mills on their Facebook page, or you can call 319-217-0371 for more information. 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

Here's your KILJ forecast for Southeast Iowa. Sunshine mixed with clouds at times this afternoon, with daytime highs approaching 89. Winds out of the south, 8 to 15 miles per hour. Partly cloudy skies again tonight. Chance of thunderstorms. Lows level off around 65. Cloudy skies with a few peaks of sun tomorrow. Chance of thunderstorms. Daytime highs approaching 86. Upper 80s Saturday and Sunday, with storms possible both days. I'm meteorologist Paul Trombley. Right now, 82.

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1: The Dow Jones Industrial Average is soaring on Wall Street, climbing more than 900 points and reaching a record high. The S&P 500 and NASDAQ also moved higher during the session. The rally comes as uncertainty continues surrounding the conflict with Iran. President Trump is expected to announce $700 million in federal funding for the coal industry. He will reportedly invoke the Cold War-era Defense Production Act to support production tied to national security. The move comes as the administration seeks to preserve coal, which provides about 16% of U.S. energy. California officials say about 700,000 ballots remain uncounted after Tuesday's primaries, with key races still undecided. Results are still pending in contests, including the Los Angeles mayoral and governor's races. Officials say the delay stems from mail-in voting and required signature verification. The House has passed a resolution aimed at limiting President Trump's war powers regarding Iran, voting 215 to 208, with four Republicans joining all Democrats in support. The measure calls for congressional approval before further military action. However, its impact is uncertain due to legal and constitutional questions that could block enforcement, even if the Senate approves it. New Yorkers who won the heavily discounted FIFA World Cup tickets lottery will be notified soon. Scott Pringle reports.
2: Mayor Zoran Mamdani says winners for the $1,050 World Cup tickets will get an email by the end of the week. The tickets come with a free bus round trip to MetLife Stadium for their match. Mamdani also points out the city sold quickly 2,500 tickets at $25 each for two friendly matches this weekend at Sports Illustrated Stadium in Harrison, New Jersey.
3: We've sold out of thousands of tickets just within hours of putting them on sale, which I think shows the point that others have referred to, which is that there is such excitement in the city, and we can't wait to be a part of it.
1: And the French Open women's final is set for Saturday. It'll be Mira Andreeva and Maya Felinska. Andreeva is 19 years old. Felinska is a qualifier. I'm Chris Caraggio. Ohio State University will pay $100 million to about 280 former students who claim they were sexually abused by a campus doctor. The settlement ends an eight-year legal battle over accusations of sexual abuse by Dr. Richard Strauss, who allegedly groped hundreds of student-athletes while giving them physicals between 1978 and 1998. New York could be the first in the nation to issue a temporary statewide ban on large-scale data centers, Tammy Trujillo reports.
4: Lawmakers are expected to vote on the bill sometime this week. It would put in place a one-year large data center moratorium. Advocates say that would give the state some time to lay out rules and plan to make sure the energy grid is protected while ensuring that utility rates don't shoot up.
1: The New York Knicks stunned the San Antonio Spurs to tip off the NBA Finals last night in Game 1 in San Antonio. The Knicks erased a 14-point deficit in the third quarter to secure a 105-95 comeback win. Jalen Brunson led all scorers with 30 points, including 13 of them in the fourth quarter. New York ended the game on an 11-0 run. Victor Wembanyama struggled with 26 points on 6 of 21 shooting. Game 2 will be tomorrow night as San Antonio will try to snap New York's now 12-game postseason winning streak. Amazon is unveiling a new AI robot that obeys verbal commands. The global online retailer revealed its new mobile robot at an Amazon fulfillment center near London today and said the next generation Protus can respond to conversational prompts. The vice president of Amazon Robotics said, "You tell it what it needs to be done, and it figures out the priority, the route, and the timing." The new Protus will be rolling through Amazon fulfillment centers across Europe starting early next year. The current Protus models are being used in 25 U.S. warehouses, where it operates only in the docking areas. The latest installment of the Scary Movie franchise is expected to rule the box office this weekend. It's expected to make $70 million in its debut weekend, pushing the horror film Backrooms into second place. I'm Chris Caraggio.
5: Radio Iowa, I'm Dar Danielson. Governor Reynolds vetoed a rule that would have let school boards ask parents to reimburse the district if their child fails or drops out of a community college course. The governor says the policy could discourage students from low-income households from seeking college credits. Republicans in the legislature were advocates of the policy, including Senate President Amy Sinclair of Allerton, who argued it would hold students accountable.
6: If indeed you're going to step up and say, "I will do this," you should follow through and do this.
5: The governor also vetoed a bill requiring in-person attendance of community college classes offered both online and in person. She called it a one-size-fits-all requirement that could limit options for students who can't get into an in-person class. You can fish without a license this weekend in Iowa.
7: It's just a good time to get out with your family, and this time of year is really good fishing.
5: That's Iowa DNR Fisheries Bureau Chief Joe Larscheid, who says any Iowa resident can fish without a license Friday, Saturday, and Sunday. Radio Iowa, I'm Dar Danielson.
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10: A recent audit of Henry County finances has prompted county officials to discontinue direct donations to private nonprofit organizations, including a previous contribution to Main Street Mount Pleasant. According to the Iowa State Auditor's report covering the fiscal year ending June 30th of 2025, auditors identified a $7,500 payment from Henry County to Main Street Mount Pleasant. The report notes that the Iowa Constitution generally prohibits counties and other government entities from making gifts or donations to private corporations, including nonprofit organizations. Auditors cited longstanding legal opinions indicating public funds may only be provided to private organizations when a specific service is being performed under a lawful agreement. The report concluded that the payments to Main Street Mount Pleasant did not meet those requirements as documented. County officials told auditors they believed the contribution provided value to Henry County residents and discussed the issue with the county attorney. However, the county agreed with the auditor's recommendation and stated it will cease making similar donations in the future to ensure compliance with state law. The finding does not allege any misuse of funds by Main Street Mount Pleasant. The organization continues its work supporting downtown revitalization, business development, community events, and economic activity in Mount Pleasant. Auditors noted that future partnerships between counties and nonprofit organizations may still be possible if structured under specific legal requirements and tied to services or economic development activities permitted under Iowa law. The audit recommendation applies to the county's method of funding rather than the mission or activities of Main Street Mount Pleasant. Iowa drivers are seeing some relief at the gas pump this week. According to AAA, the average price for regular unleaded gasoline in Iowa fell 21 cents over the past week and now stands at $3.91 per gallon. Despite the decline, prices remain 99 cents higher than they were this time last year. The national average also dropped, falling 20 cents to $4.26 per gallon. Diesel prices moved in the opposite direction. Iowa's average diesel price increased by 4 cents this week to $5.01 per gallon. That's still 40 cents below the current national diesel average of $5.41, although significantly higher than the $3.30 per gallon Iowa drivers were paying a year ago. Meanwhile, crude oil prices climbed sharply. West Texas Intermediate crude rose $6.03 per barrel this week to $95.90, while Brent crude increased $2.31 to $97.95 per barrel. Both benchmark prices remain well above where they were 1 year ago. In wholesale fuel markets, the Des Moines Terminal reported rack prices of $2.80 per gallon for U87E10 gasoline and $3.58 per gallon for ultra-low sulfur diesel number 2 fuel. Natural gas prices are also edged higher this week, rising 7 cents at the Henry Hub reporting site to $3.20 per million British thermal units. AAA encourages consumers looking to save money on fuel and energy costs to take advantage of resources available through the federal government at energy.gov and fueleconomy.gov.
11: It's June 4th, I'm Slayton Swords, and it's time for the sports star with high school baseball. In a wild display of pitching that saw the two teams issue 20 walks, Mount Pleasant put up 7 unanswered runs in the last 2 innings to beat New London last night, 14-8. Grayson Lowry and Jameson Rich each went perfect at the plate for the Panthers, with a pair combined for 5 RBIs. Mount Pleasant head coach Brent Broeker was happy to see his team get their late rally.
12: We needed this, and that's why I was happy to see our kids keep fighting back, you know, because you go to, when we went to Fairfield and they stomped us, you know, it's pretty easy to get down when you're all of a sudden down again. So, but our kids kept fighting back, and hopefully this brings us, get a little momentum going into tomorrow's game against Wash.
11: New London got a pair of RBIs from Gavin Strawhacker, Owen Nehring, and Brandon Allen. Yet Tiger head coach Jaden Flowers knew his team left too many opportunities to score off the board.
13: We were just missing the big hits and the big situations. We left bases loaded, I think, three times and within the first four innings. So, I mean, we got to find that big hit. We got to start working ahead in the count. We are struggling to work ahead. We got to do the little things better. We're not executing the little things, and the little things come back and they bite us. As we go on, we'll start competing and we'll get it figured out.
11: Burlington Notre Dame will try the New London tonight at 7 p.m. Washington will take on Mount Pleasant on the road tonight at 5:30 p.m. Minneapolis was walked off by Burlington last night 5-4 in a late comeback for the Greyhounds. Central League will face off against Minneapolis tonight at 7 p.m. on the road. Winfield Mountain Union rallied back from a 6-run deficit in the fifth inning of the edge past Keokuk last night, 18-16. Gavin Pryor led the way with three RBIs, while Graham Hayes, Kaysen Doppler, Jackson Jones, and Carter Fennell each knocked in two runs of their own. The Wolves will take on Highland tomorrow, June 5th at 5 p.m. on the road. Danville will make the trip to West Burlington tonight at 7 p.m. Wapello will tangle with the Wise Muscatine on the road tonight at 7 p.m. Fairfield will take on Fort Madison tonight at 5:30 p.m. at home. And Van Buren County will face off against Pekin tonight at 7 p.m. on the road. Moving on to high school softball, Mount Pleasant and New London each scored five runs in the seventh inning, but it was Katie Miller who hit the walk-off RBI single to lead the Tigers to a 13-12 final. Kylie Schwanker clocked two triples for two RBIs in the winning effort. Holy Trinity Catholic will hit the road to play New London tonight at 7 p.m. Washington will travel to Mount Pleasant tonight at 7 p.m. KILJ 105.5 FM, KILJ.com. Be on the call with the pregame show at 6:45 p.m. West Burlington Notre Dame handled Keokuk last night, winning 11-3. Oriana Gonzalez clubbed two doubles and a triple for a team-leading three RBIs. Danville looked to bounce back against West Burlington Notre Dame tonight at 7 p.m. on the road. Essentially, we'll try the Minneapolis tonight at 7 p.m. Columbus will face off against Hillcrest Academy tonight at 7 p.m. on the road. Waco will play Keota tonight at 6:30 p.m. at home. Wapello will tangle with Wise Muscatine on the road tonight at 7 p.m. Fairfield will host Fort Madison tonight at 7:30 p.m. And Van Buren County will tangle with Pekin on the road at 7 p.m. tonight. Moving on to high school postseason soccer. For Class 2A Region 4, the Fort Madison girls team will try the North Scott tonight for the regional championship at 7 p.m. And the 2026 Boys State Tournament has a championship matchup set for tomorrow, June 5th, for Classes 3A and 4A, while Classes 1A and 2A will have their semifinal bouts today. Class 3A was all about the upset, as number 5 Norwalk took down number 1 Xavier 2-0, and number 2 Dallas Center Grimes fell to number 6 Des Moines Hoover 1-0. Class 4A will pin number 1 Ankeny Centennial against number 2 Waukee Northwest for the championship after the pair exited with one-goal victories. Moving on to high school boys tennis, the 2026 Iowa High School Athletic Association State Team Tournament is in the books, and Xavier defeated Waller Catholic 5-4 to claim the Class 1A banner, while Waukee Northwest completed the perfect season with a sweep of Iowa City West for the Class 2A title. Moving on to local summer athletic camps, Mount Pleasant's girls basketball is offering up a camp for any girls basketball players entering 3rd through 12th grades from June 23rd through the 25th, located at the Mount Pleasant High School gym. The camp will focus on the fundamentals and introduce team concepts employed by the high school system. If you'd like to sign up, then you can follow the link in today's sports report. Moving on to Southeastern Community College, the Southeastern Blackhawks Youth MVP Baseball Camp has opened up for registration. The camp is open for youth ages 7 to 12, running June 15th through the 17th from 9 a.m. to noon. The camp will take place at Wagner Athletic Complex on the West Burlington campus and will cost $150 for the full 3-day camp. To fill out the waiver and release, and for more information, you can follow the link in today's sports report. Moving on to the Prospect League, the Burlington Bees stung the Clinton Lumber Kings for 7 runs in the 5th inning to come away with a 10-4 victory last night. Tanner Reinerts tapped 4 RBIs in the victory. The Bees will travel to play the Quincy Doggy Paddlers tonight at 6:30 p.m., and the Clinton Lumber Kings will host the Illinois Valley Pistol Shrimp tonight at 6:30 p.m. And it's out of time for this day in sports history. 1974, the NFL granted the Seattle Seahawks a franchise. In 1974, Hank Aaron sets a National League record when he hits his 16th career Grand Slam. And in 1984, for the first time in 32 years, Arnold Palmer failed to make the cut for the U.S. Open Golf Tournament. It's June 4th, I'm Slayton Swords. And that was the sports.
14: Here's your KILJ forecast for Southeast Iowa. A blend of clouds and sun this afternoon, with daytime highs approaching 88. Winds out of the south, 8 to 15 miles per hour. Chance of thunderstorms tonight. Lows dip down to about 65. Mainly cloudy skies expected. Thunderstorms likely tomorrow. High of 86. Cloudy skies with a few peaks of sun. Slight chance for storms Saturday and Sunday. 89 Saturday, 88 Sunday. I'm meteorologist Paul Frombly. Currently 86.
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Sunshine mixed with clouds at times this afternoon, with daytime highs approaching 88. Winds out of the south, 8 to 15 miles per hour. Chance for storms tonight. Lows dip down to about 65. Mainly cloudy skies expected. I'm meteorologist Paul Frombly. Currently 86.

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0: Sunshine mixed with clouds at times this afternoon, with daytime highs approaching 88. Southerly winds 8 to 15 miles per hour. Mainly cloudy skies expected tonight. Chance for storms. Lows level off around 65. I'm meteorologist Paul Frombly. Right now, 86.
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Here's your KILJ forecast for Southeast Iowa. Chance for storms tonight. Otherwise, mainly cloudy skies expected. Lows level off around 65. South winds 8 to 15 miles per hour. Storms likely tomorrow. Daytime highs approaching 86. Cloudy skies with a few peaks of sun. Mainly cloudy skies tomorrow night. Chance for storms 66. Slight chance for storms Saturday and Sunday with highs in the upper 80s. I'm meteorologist Paul Trombley. Currently 86.

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1: Wall Street is closing with stocks mixed. The Dow closed at a record high after being up over 900 points at times today. At the closing bell, it gained 874 points to 51,561. The S&P 500 added 30 points and the Nasdaq lost 23 points. President Trump says he wants to bring down energy costs by investing $700 million in coal plants. Speaking today from the Oval Office, he said the money will be used to preserve existing plants and build new ones. Trump is invoking the Cold War era Defense Production Act that gives the president authority to support and invest in private production considered vital to national security. President Trump isn't done with his renovations to the Lincoln Memorial. He said today that the Lincoln Memorial reflecting pool renovations were completed yesterday after being cleaned and repainted in American flag blue.
2: We have it finished. The water is pouring in as we speak.
1: He then indicated more work to the memorial is coming, noting that the traditional front of the memorial faces east toward the Washington Monument, while the back faces west towards Arlington National Cemetery. Trump said the original plan was to have the back actually be the front and plans to build a new promenade there to open it up. President Trump said the man he wants to be the next director of national intelligence would be temporary. He faced pushback from some Democrats and Republicans after indicating he wants to name Bill Pulte as acting DNI. Pulte currently serves as the Federal Housing Finance Agency director and will take over for the outgoing Tulsi Gabbard. Today, Trump told reporters Pulte would be temporary until he finds a permanent director. Millions across the central U.S. and northern plains are in the path of another round of severe weather and potential flash flooding. The region faces a third consecutive day of severe weather, with conditions creating a flash flood threat that stretches from West Texas to southern Minnesota. 1 to 2 inches of rain are possible through the start of the weekend in parts of Texas, as well as parts of the eastern Dakotas and western Minnesota. I'm Chris Caraggio. An Ohio native is being credited with helping to gain control of an unruly passenger on board a Frontier Airlines flight this past weekend. Former MMA fighter and OSU grad Josh Longood was on the flight Sunday from Puerto Rico to Chicago when another passenger reportedly tried to open up an emergency exit door. Longood stopped the man and used a seatbelt to restrain him until he could be secured with hand ties. Upon landing, the man was taken away by law enforcement. Items that once belonged to iconic actress Marilyn Monroe generated $2.5 million at auction this week. Mark Mayfield has more on the auction held on what would have been her 100th birthday.
3: A kiss on the hand may be quite continental, but diamonds are a girl's best friend.
4: Monday's auction was made up of items taken from the estate of two of Monroe's close friends, like the Christian Dior suit worn during her honeymoon with baseball star Joe DiMaggio in 1954. That went for $450,000. Other items on the block included a pair of earrings, which sold for $385,000, a personal letter from playwright Arthur Miller as his marriage to Monroe was nearing its end, and letters from Monroe's psychiatrist.
1: Elon Musk is now one step closer to becoming the world's first trillionaire, with SpaceX announcing the largest IPO of all time. Lisa Carton has the story.
5: Musk's company announced today a fixed price of $135 per share ahead of officially marketing its initial public offering, which is set for June 12. That would make SpaceX valued at $1.7 trillion, making it the seventh biggest company in the U.S. by market cap.
1: NASA's next lunar mission, Artemis 3, will be launching from Florida's Space Coast, and this time history gets a luxury upgrade. Astronauts stepping onto the moon will be wearing groundbreaking spacesuits co-designed by Italian fashion giant Prada and engineered for extreme lunar terrain. With the announcement, the countdown to 2027's anticipated launch is now stylishly on. I'm Chris Caraggio.
6: Radio Iowa. I'm Dar Danielson. Governor Kim Reynolds vetoed a bill that would have changed the timeline for future governors to submit bill drafts to lawmakers. Reynolds says the new deadline would have handicapped future governors who, like her, would still be fine-tuning policies they want lawmakers to pass in the weeks and days before lawmakers convene for the session. She also vetoed a change that would let school boards ask parents to reimburse a district if their child fails or drops out of a community college course. The latest U.S. drought monitor shows dry conditions expanded in Iowa in the last week of May. The DNR's Jessica Reese McIntyre says, while things did expand, the little pockets of severe drought in northwest Iowa went away. The majority of areas are at the lowest level called extremely dry, with the rest listed at moderate drought.
7: Of course, the moderate drought is mostly concentrated up in the northwest corner of the state.
6: That area of the state has seen persistent dry conditions. Iowa residents can fish for free this Friday, Saturday, and Sunday as part of the annual Free Fishing Weekend. Radio Iowa, I'm Dar Danielson.
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10: A recent audit of Henry County finances has prompted county officials to discontinue direct donations to private nonprofit organizations, including a previous contribution to Main Street Mount Pleasant. According to the Iowa State Auditor's report covering the fiscal year ending June 30th of 2025, auditors identified a $7,500 payment from Henry County to Main Street Mount Pleasant. The report notes that the Iowa Constitution generally prohibits counties and other government entities from making gifts or donations to private corporations, including nonprofit organizations. Auditors cited longstanding legal opinions indicating public funds may only be provided to private organizations when a specific service is being performed under a lawful agreement. The report concluded that the payments to Main Street Mount Pleasant did not meet those requirements as documented. County officials told auditors they believed the contribution provided value to Henry County residents and discussed the issue with the county attorney. However, the county agreed with the auditor's recommendation and stated it will cease making similar donations in the future to ensure compliance with state law. The finding does not allege any misuse of funds by Main Street Mount Pleasant. The organization continues its work supporting downtown revitalization, business development, community events, and economic activity in Mount Pleasant. Auditors noted that future partnerships between counties and nonprofit organizations may still be possible if structured under specific legal requirements and tied to services or economic development activities permitted under Iowa law. The audit recommendation applies to the county's method of funding, rather than the mission or activities of Main Street Mount Pleasant. Iowa drivers are seeing some relief at the gas pump this week. According to AAA, the average price for regular unleaded gasoline in Iowa fell 21 cents over the past week and now stands at $3.91 per gallon. Despite the decline, prices remain 99 cents higher than they were this time last year. The national average also dropped, falling 20 cents to $4.26 per gallon. Diesel prices moved in the opposite direction. Iowa's average diesel price increased by 4 cents this week to $5.01 per gallon. That's still 40 cents below the current national diesel average of $5.41, although significantly higher than the $3.30 per gallon Iowa drivers were paying a year ago. Meanwhile, crude oil prices climbed sharply. West Texas Intermediate crude rose $6.03 per barrel this week to $95.90, while Brent crude increased $2.31 to $97.95 per barrel. Both benchmark prices remain well above where they were 1 year ago. In wholesale fuel markets, the Des Moines Terminal reported rack prices of $2.80 per gallon for U87E10 gasoline and $3.58 per gallon for ultra-low sulfur diesel number 2 fuel. Natural gas prices are also edged higher this week, rising 7 cents at the Henry Hub reporting site to $3.20 per million British thermal units. AAA encourages consumers looking to save money on fuel and energy costs to take advantage of resources available through the federal government at energy.gov and fueleconomy.gov.
11: It's June 4th, I'm Slayton Swords, and it's time for the sports start with high school baseball. In a wild display of pitching that saw the two teams issue 20 walks, Mount Pleasant put up 7 unanswered runs in the last 2 innings to beat New London last night, 14-8. Grayson Lowry and Jameson Ridge Each went perfect at the plate for the Panthers, with the pair combining for 5 RBIs. Mount Pleasant head coach Brent Broeker was happy to see his team get their late rally.
12: We needed this, and that's why I was happy to see our kids keep fighting back, you know, because you go to when we went to Fairfield and they stomped us, you know, it's pretty easy to get down when you're all of a sudden down again. So, but our kids kept fighting back, and hopefully this brings us get a little momentum going into tomorrow's game against Wash.
11: New London got a pair of RBIs from Gavin Strawhacker, Owen Nehring, and Brandon Allen. Yet Tiger head coach Jaden Flowers knew his team left too many opportunities to score off the board.
13: We were just missing the big hits and the big situations. We left bases loaded, I think, 3 times and within the first 4 innings. So, I mean, we got to find that big hit. We got to start working ahead in the count. We are struggling to work ahead. We got to do the little things better. We're not executing the little things, and the little things come back and they bite us. As we go on, we'll start competing and we'll get it figured out.
11: Burlington Notre Dame will try the New London tonight at 7 p.m. Washington will take on Mount Pleasant on the road tonight at 5:30 p.m. Minneapolis was walked off by Burlington last night 5-4 in a late comeback for the Greyhounds. Central League will face off against Minneapolis tonight at 7 p.m. on the road. Winfield Mountain Union rallied back from a 6-run deficit in the 5th inning of the edge past Keokuk last night, 18-16. Gavin Pryor led the way with 3 RBIs, while Graham Hayes, Kaysen Doppler, Jackson Jones, and Carter Fennell each knocked in 2 runs of their own. The Wolves will take on Highland tomorrow, June 5th at 5 p.m. on the road. Danville will make the trip to West Burlington tonight at 7 p.m. Wapello will tangle with the Wise Muscatine on the road tonight at 7 p.m. Fairfield will take on Fort Madison tonight at 5:30 p.m. at home. And Van Buren County will face off against Pekin tonight at 7 p.m. on the road. Moving on to high school softball, Mount Pleasant and New London each scored 5 runs in the 7th inning, but it was Katie Miller who hit the walk-off RBI single to lead the Tigers to a 13-12 final. Kylie Schwanker clocked 2 triples for 2 RBIs in the winning effort. Holy Trinity Catholic will hit the road to play New London tonight at 7 p.m. Washington will travel to Mount Pleasant tonight at 7 p.m. KILJ 105.5 FM, KILJ.com. Be on the call at the pregame show at 6:45 p.m. West Burlington Notre Dame handled Keokuk last night, winning 11-3. Oriana Gonzalez clubbed 2 doubles and a triple for a team-leading 3 RBIs. Danville looked to bounce back against West Burlington Notre Dame tonight at 7 p.m. on the road. Essentially, we'll try the Minneapolis tonight at 7 p.m. Columbus will face off against Hillcrest Academy tonight at 7 p.m. on the road. Waco will play Keota tonight at 6:30 p.m. at home. Wapello will tangle with Wise Muscatine on the road tonight at 7 p.m. Fairfield will host Fort Madison tonight at 7:30 p.m. And Van Buren County will tangle with Pekin on the road at 7 p.m. tonight. Moving on to high school postseason soccer. For Class 2A Region 4, the Fort Madison girls team will try the North Scott tonight for the regional championship at 7 p.m. And the 2026 Boys State Tournament has a championship matchup set for tomorrow, June 5th, for Classes 3A and 4A, while Classes 1A and 2A will have their semifinal bouts today. Class 3A was all about the upset, as number 5 Norwalk took down number 1 Xavier 2-0, and number 2 Dallas Center Grimes fell to number 6 Des Moines Hoover 1-0. Class 4A will pin number 1 Ankeny Centennial against number 2 Waukee Northwest for the championship after the pair exited with 1-goal victories. Moving on to high school boys tennis, the 2026 Iowa High School Athletic Association State Team Tournament is in the books, and Xavier defeated Waller Catholic 5-4 to claim the Class 1A banner, while Waukee Northwest completed the perfect season with a sweep of Iowa City West for the Class 2A title. Moving on to local summer athletic camps, Mount Pleasant's girls basketball is offering up a camp for any girls basketball players entering 3rd through 12th grades for June 23rd through the 25th, located at the Mount Pleasant High School gym. The camp will focus on the fundamentals and introduce team concepts employed by the high school system. If you'd like to sign up, then you can follow the link in today's sports report. Moving on to Southeastern Community College, the Southeastern Blackhawks Youth MVP Baseball Camp has opened up for registration. The camp is open for youths ages 7 to 12, running June 15th through the 17th from 9 a.m. to noon. The camp will take place at Wagner Athletic Complex on the West Burlington campus and will cost $150 for the full 3-day camp. To fill out the waiver and release, and for more information, you can follow the link in today's sports report. Moving on to the Prospect League, the Burlington Bees stung the Clinton Lumber Kings for 7 runs in the 5th inning to come away with a 10-4 victory last night. Tanner Reinerts tapped 4 RBIs in the victory. The Bees will travel to play the Quincy Doggy Paddlers tonight at 6:30 p.m., and the Clinton Lumber Kings will host the Illinois Valley Pistol Shrimp tonight at 6:30 p.m. And it's out of time for this day in sports history. 1974, the NFL granted the Seattle Seahawks a franchise. In 1974, Hank Aaron sets a National League record when he hits his 16th career Grand Slam. And in 1984, for the first time in 32 years, Arnold Palmer failed to make the cut for the U.S. Open Golf Tournament. It's June 4th. I'm Slayton Swords. And that was the sports.
14: Here's your KILJ forecast for Southeast Iowa. Chance of thunderstorms tonight. Otherwise, mainly cloudy skies expected. Lows level off around 65. Winds out of the south, 8 to 15 miles per hour. Cloudy skies with a few peaks of sun again tomorrow. Thunderstorms likely. Daytime highs approaching 86. Mainly cloudy skies expected tomorrow night. Chance of thunderstorms. Lows dip down to about 66. I'm meteorologist Paul Trombley. Right now, 86.
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11: 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Weigh-in is going to be on the South Shore from 2 to 3 p.m. Cash prizes will be awarded. 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

0: chance of thunderstorms.
1: Tonight, otherwise mainly cloudy skies. Lows dip down to about 65. Southerly winds, 8 to 15 miles per hour.
0: Thunderstorms likely
1: tomorrow.
0: Highs around 86.
1: I'm meteorologist Paul Trombley. Right now, it's 86 degrees.
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6: Mainly cloudy tonight with a chance of thunderstorms. Lows dip down to about 65. Winds out of the south, 8 to 15 miles per hour. Storms likely tomorrow. Highs around 86. Cloudy skies with a few peaks of sun. I'm meteorologist Paul Trombley. Right now, it's 86 degrees.
7: 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Weigh-in is going to be on the South Shore from 2 to 3 p.m. Cash prizes will be awarded. 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

To live for today and to love for tomorrow is the wisdom of a fool. Because tomorrow is promised to no one. You see, love is that wonderful thing that the whole wide world needs plenty of. And if you think for one minute that you can live without it, then you're only fooling yourself. Listen, please. I'd like to tell you something that happened to me just the other day.

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1: Ladies and gentlemen listening across Southeast Iowa and this great nation, we invite you to pause and reflect as KILJ proudly brings you our national anthem, the Star-Spangled Banner. Hello.

Here's your KILJ forecast for Southeast Iowa. Chance for storms tonight. Otherwise, mainly cloudy skies expected. Lows level off around 65. South winds 8 to 15 miles per hour. Storms likely tomorrow. Daytime highs approaching 86. Cloudy skies with a few peaks of sun. Mainly cloudy skies tomorrow night. Chance for storms 66. Slight chance for storms Saturday and Sunday with highs in the upper 80s. I'm meteorologist Paul Trombley. Currently 86.

0: It's the second annual Save the Bridge Catfish Tournament from 7 a.m. to 2 p.m. on Saturday, June 6th at Oakland Mills in Mount Pleasant. You can pre-register at the Bait and Tackle Shop. It's $25 per person, $50 per team, with registration opening at 6 a.m. It's a 5-fish limit, channel cat only. Weigh-in is going to be on the South Shore from 2 to 3 p.m. Cash prizes will be awarded. The fish fry starts at 4 p.m. at the Oakland Bait and Tackle with a prize raffle. The public's welcome to attend. You can find more information at Preserve Oakland Mills on their Facebook page, or you can call 319-217-0371 for more information. 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
2: President Trump says the United States will win the Iran war one way or another. Today, the president shrugged off questions about the war dragging down Republican chances in the midterm elections, again saying other U.S. wars have lasted a lot longer. He then said the U.S. is going to win either militarily or on paper. He then touted good things going on while the war continues, including a record stock market. President Trump's comments come with conflicting reports about the progress of U.S.-Iran peace talks. At the closing bell today, the Dow Jones Industrial Average gained 874 points to 51,561. The S&P added 30 points to 75,84. The NASDAQ lost 23 to 26,830. Millions across the central United States and northern plains are in the path of another round of severe weather and potential flash flooding. The region faces a third consecutive day of severe weather, with conditions creating a flash flood threat that stretches from West Texas to southern Minnesota. 1 to 2 inches of rain are possible through the start of the weekend in parts of Texas, as well as parts of the eastern Dakotas and western Minnesota. The grandson of mob boss John Gotti was arrested on Long Island, New York, just weeks before he was to begin a federal prison stay. Jonathan O'Halloran reports.
3: 40-year-old Carmine Aniello was taken into custody for an alleged domestic assault in Norwich. Cops say it happened Tuesday night, and Aniello was taken into custody Wednesday. He's accused of choking his girlfriend. He's facing a list of charges, including third-degree assault. Aniello was sentenced back in April to 15 months in prison for COVID funding-related fraud. Aniello was reportedly set to surrender to begin that sentence on June 20th. In New York, I'm Jonathan O'Halloran.
2: President Trump is not done with his renovations to the Lincoln Memorial. Speaking from the White House today, Trump said the Lincoln Memorial reflecting pool renovations were completed Wednesday after being cleaned and repainted in American flag blue. I'm Rob Martier. A Bergen County, New Jersey pickleball pro is arrested on child porn charges. Police from the County Prosecutor's Cyber Crimes Unit executed a search warrant today at the home of 25-year-old Mario Caldas. Prosecutor Mark Musella says the Hasbrook Heights man used the internet to download, distribute, and share nude or sexually explicit images of children. Caldas trains at Pickleball Rage in Union County and coaches the BC Pickleball Club, which says he's a 5.0 tournament-level player. Caldas is now in the Bergen County Jail, awaiting a hearing. Retired 60 Minutes correspondent Steve Croft says the program no longer exists. The longtime correspondent suggested in a recently published profile with New York Magazine that the program, as the audience has known it, no longer exists, adding the firings are too substantial. His remarks follow the firing of fellow longtime correspondent Scott Pelley, who accused the network's new leader, Barry Weiss, of murdering 60 Minutes. A self-made billionaire is ruffling feathers of some of his wealthy peers. In his book, John Morgan says luck plays just as an important role as hard work does when it comes to becoming a billionaire.
4: But the simple fact is true. The people who work the hardest in America are the people who make the least amount of money.
2: John Morgan founded the law firm Morgan & Morgan. With more than 1,000 attorneys, it's the largest personal injury law firm in the world. Morgan said his business took off when he took a risk and started advertising when it was considered to be taboo within his industry. An Ohio native is being credited with helping to gain control of an unruly passenger on board a Frontier Airlines flight this past weekend. Former MMA fighter and OSU grad Josh Longwood was on the Sunday flight from Puerto Rico to Chicago when another passenger reportedly tried to open an emergency exit door. Longwood stopped the man, used a seatbelt to restrain him until he could be secured with hand ties. I'm Rob Martier.
5: Radio Iowa. I'm Dar Danielson. Governor Kim Reynolds vetoed a bill that would have changed the timeline for future governors to submit bill drafts to lawmakers. Reynolds says the new deadline would have handicapped future governors who, like her, would still be fine-tuning policies they want lawmakers to pass in the weeks and days before lawmakers convene for the session. She also vetoed a change that would let school boards ask parents to reimburse a district if their child fails or drops out of a community college course. The latest U.S. drought monitor shows dry conditions expanded in Iowa in the last week of May. The DNR's Jessica Reese McIntyre says while things did expand, the little pockets of severe drought in northwest Iowa went away. The majority of areas are at the lowest level called extremely dry, with the rest listed at moderate drought.
6: Of course, the moderate drought is mostly concentrated up in the northwest corner of the state.
5: That area of the state has seen persistent dry conditions. Iowa residents can fish for free this Friday, Saturday, and Sunday as part of the annual Free Fishing Weekend. 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
1: From your Southeast Iowa Information Center, I'm Allison Jacobs. The National Weather Service says multiple rounds of thunderstorms are possible across Iowa on Friday, with some storms capable of becoming strong to severe. Forecasters expect the greatest coverage of storms during the morning hours and again late Friday evening into Friday night, with rain chances ranging from 60 to 90%. The main severe weather threat is expected to develop late Friday afternoon and evening. Damaging winds and large hail are the primary concerns, although the exact timing and location of the strongest storms remains uncertain at this time. Southeast Iowa, including the KILJ listening area, is currently in a level 1 marginal risk for severe weather, while portions of central and northern Iowa are under a level 2 slight risk. In addition to the severe weather potential, forecasters say some areas could receive more than an inch of rainfall, particularly along and north of Highway 30 in Iowa. The exact corridor of heaviest rainfall is still being determined. The National Weather Service encourages residents to stay updated on the latest forecast throughout the day and have multiple ways to receive weather warnings. Remember, when thunder roars, go indoors. KILJ will continue to monitor the forecast and provide updates as conditions develop. A recent audit of Henry County finances has prompted county officials to discontinue direct donations to private nonprofit organizations, including a previous contribution to Main Street Mount Pleasant. According to the Iowa State Auditor's Report covering the fiscal year ending June 30th of 2025, auditors identified a $7,500 payment from Henry County to Main Street Mount Pleasant. The report notes that the Iowa Constitution generally prohibits counties and other government entities from making gifts or donations to private corporations, including nonprofit organizations. Auditors cited longstanding legal opinions indicating public funds may only be provided to private organizations when a specific service is being performed under a lawful agreement. The report concluded that the payments to Main Street Mount Pleasant did not meet those requirements as documented. County officials told auditors they believed the contribution provided value to Henry County residents and discussed the issue with the county attorney. However, the county agreed with the auditor's recommendation and stated it will cease making similar donations in the future to ensure compliance with state law. The finding does not allege any misuse of funds by Main Street Mount Pleasant. The organization continues its work supporting downtown revitalization, business development, community events, and economic activity in Mount Pleasant. Auditors noted that future partnerships between counties and nonprofit organizations may still be possible if structured under specific legal requirements and tied to services or economic development activities permitted under Iowa law. The audit recommendation applies to the county's method of funding, rather than the mission or activities of Main Street Mount Pleasant. Iowa drivers are seeing some relief at the gas pump this week. According to AAA, the average price for regular unleaded gasoline in Iowa fell 21 cents over the past week and now stands at $3.91 per gallon. Despite the decline, prices remain 99 cents higher than they were this time last year. The national average also dropped, falling 20 cents to $4.26 per gallon. Diesel prices moved in the opposite direction. Iowa's average diesel price increased by 4 cents this week to $5.01 per gallon. That's still 40 cents below the current national diesel average of $5.41, although significantly higher than the $3.30 per gallon Iowa drivers were paying a year ago. Meanwhile, crude oil prices climbed sharply. West Texas Intermediate crude rose $6.03 per barrel this week to $95.90, while Brent crude increased $2.31 to $97.95 per barrel. Both benchmark prices remain well above where they were 1 year ago. In wholesale fuel markets, the Des Moines Terminal reported rack prices of $2.80 per gallon for U87E10 gasoline and $3.58 per gallon for ultra-low sulfur diesel number 2 fuel. Natural gas prices are also edged higher this week, rising 7 cents at the Henry Hub reporting site to $3.20 per million British thermal units. AAA encourages consumers looking to save money on fuel and energy costs to take advantage of resources available through the federal government at energy.gov and fueleconomy.gov. A new national observance with roots in Mount Pleasant is aiming to revive traditional skills and strengthen communities across the country. National Homesteaders Day has been officially established through National Day Calendar and will be observed annually on August 15th. The movement encourages individuals and families to reclaim one practical heritage skill each year, ranging from gardening and food preservation to sewing, woodworking, baking, bartering, and community building. National Homesteaders Day is built around three core principles: gather, equip, and sustain. Organizers have also identified 7 heritage skill categories they hope participants will explore: grow, make, mend, preserve, build, gather, and community. The observance is intended to be more than a single day celebration. Organizers say the goal is to encourage year-round learning, storytelling, and connections between families and communities interested in preserving practical skills and traditions. Supporters can learn more about the 7 heritage skills, take a pledge to reclaim a lost skill, share their progress, and access educational resources through the movement's website. Founding sponsors of National Homesteaders Day include Midwest Old Threshers and Homesteaders of Iowa. More information is available at nationalhomesteadersday.com. And now for a look at our notices of death in the area. Becky Van Winkle, age 79, of Mount Pleasant, passed away Tuesday, June 2nd. Funeral arrangements are pending at the Murphy Funeral Home of Mount Pleasant for Becky Van Winkle. Martha Bernice Calhoun Whaley. Martha Whaley, age 95, of Mount Pleasant, passed away Saturday, May 23rd. A celebration of Martha's life will be held tomorrow at 2 p.m. at the Oakland Mills Community Church. Friends may call after 2 p.m. this afternoon at the Murphy Funeral Home of Mount Pleasant. The family will be present from 4 to 6 this evening. Online condolences may be sent to the family at murphyfuneralandmonuments.com for Martha Whaley. Carl B. Molman Jr., age 86, of Mount Pleasant, passed away Friday, February 6th. The service of Requiem Holy Eucharist will be held at St. Michael's Episcopal Church of Mount Pleasant at 10:30 in the morning on Saturday. Friends may call from noon to 8 p.m. tomorrow at the Kimsey Funeral Home in Mount Pleasant. The family will be present to receive friends from 6 to 8 p.m. tomorrow. Online condolences may be directed to kimseyfh.com for Carl Molman Jr. Janice Giles, age 71, of Fairfield, passed away May 28th. A memorial service will be held Saturday at the First Christian Church in Fairfield. The family and friends can gather in the dining room of the church from 11 to 1, followed by the memorial service at 1 p.m. and graveside services immediately after. The Beener Funeral Home in Fairfield is assisting the family of Janice Giles. Lieutenant Junior Grade Samuel W. Sam Barton, age 26, a resident of Naperville, Illinois, passed away unexpectedly on Friday, May 15th. Graveside service will be held Saturday at 1 p.m. at the Forest Home Cemetery in Mount Pleasant.
8: 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The Olson Yoder Funeral Home is assisting the family with local arrangements. 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Keith E. Garmo, age 95, a lifelong resident of Mount Pleasant, passed away Sunday, May 31st. A celebration of Keith's life will be held on Saturday from 11 to 1 p.m. at the Murphy Funeral Home in Mount Pleasant. Online condolences may be sent to the family at murphyfuneralandmonuments.com for Keith Garmo. That's a look at our Southeast Iowa information. For full stories, head to KILJ.com. I'm Allison Jacobs. Have a great day.
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9: Landis and Talus Ag recently announced that they have successfully commenced commercial green ammonia production with the first and only modular systems in North America. In a time when import tariffs are likely to disrupt fertilizer supply chains, having locally produced ammonia could prove vital to keeping input costs down. Hiro Iwanaga, founder and CEO of Talus Ag, said their deployable systems will ensure cost-competitive, reliable, and sustainable fertilizer for farmers.
11: You know, we're really grateful to our launch partner, Landis, as we start to deploy these modular green ammonia systems across the Corn Belt. But as you said, we commissioned our system just a couple months ago here. Our system is in commercial production now. We're focused on the low-cost, local production of ammonia and all the benefits that come along with that.
9: On top of producing sustainable green ammonia, Iwanaga said one of the main benefits of their deployable systems is that they are small and easy to use.
11: Our green ammonia systems can be really small, and so it allows us to deliver these systems either at a, you know, for example, at a big Landis distribution site. In some of these cases, we can deliver them on farm. So a farm could be completely cut off from the broader nitrogen fertilizer chain and say, I have an on-site ammonia system, on-site ammonia storage, and we're excited about that possibility. But when we focus on it now, it's we can produce ammonia locally and cost competitively.
9: For Money Matters on the Iowa Agribusiness Radio Network, I'm Riley Smith.
12: This is financial advisor Whitney Rogers from Edward Jones, bringing you the daily financial market report. Equity markets finished higher on Thursday, with the Dow Jones Industrial Average reaching a record high. Strength in healthcare, financials, and communication services offset weakness in technology stocks, where semiconductor manufacturer Broadcom weighed on the sector. Broadcom shares fell about 13% after the company reported fiscal second quarter revenue that came in slightly below expectations and left its AI chip outlook unchanged. The disappointment appeared to spill over into other semiconductor and AI-related companies. Bond yields declined, with the 10-year U.S. Treasury yield at 4.47%. Internationally, Asian markets finished mostly lower overnight, while Europe advanced. In energy markets, WTI oil prices pulled back, likely reflecting cautious optimism around U.S.-Iran diplomatic talks and the potential for reduced geopolitical risk. Meanwhile, the U.S. dollar was modestly lower against major currencies, but has remained largely range-bound recently. Today, U.S. equities closed higher. The Dow Jones Industrial Average closed up 875 points at 51,562. The NASDAQ closed down 23 points at 26,831. The S&P 500 closed up 31 points at 7,584. And in the bond market, 10-year Treasury yields are trading at 4.47%, lower by 0.01 percentage points. In stocks of local interest, Apple was up 97 cents, closing at $311.23. Casey's General Store was down $12.62, closing at $761.57. Disney was down 5 cents, closing at $99.34. McDonald's was down 57 cents, closing at $272.72. And lastly, Walmart was up 85 cents, finishing the day at $117.74. In commodity markets, the price of crude oil was down $2.91 at $93.10, and the spot price of gold was up $42.10 to $4,509 even. This has been today's Financial Market Report, brought to you by Edward Jones and financial advisor Whitney Rogers, member SIPC, serving individual investors with personalized attention and financial advice at 114 East Monroe Street in Mount Pleasant. If you would like additional information, please contact me, Whitney Rogers, at 385-3411. Or Dave George at 385-1216, Patricia Morley at 385-7081, or Rich Mueller and Trevor Coffey at 385-9860. Daily commentary is also located on our website at edwardjones.com.
13: Here's your KILJ forecast for Southeast Iowa. Chance of thunderstorms tonight. Otherwise, mainly cloudy skies expected. Lows level off around 65. Winds out of the south, 8 to 15 miles per hour. Cloudy skies with a few peaks of sun again tomorrow. Thunderstorms likely. Daytime highs approaching 86. Mainly cloudy skies expected tomorrow night. Chance of thunderstorms. Lows dip down to about 66. I'm meteorologist Paul Trombley. Right now, 86.
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0: It's June 4th, I'm Slayton Swords, and it's time for the Sports Zone with High School Baseball. In a wild display of pitching that saw the two teams issue 20 walks, Mount Pleasant put up 7 unanswered runs in the last 2 innings to beat New London last night, 14-8. Grayson Lowry and Jameson Rich each went perfect at the plate for the Panthers, with a pair combining for 5 RBIs. Mount Pleasant head coach Brent Broeker was happy to see his team get their late rally.
17: We needed this, and that's why I was happy to see our kids keep fighting back, you know, because you go to when we went to Fairfield and they stomped us, you know, it's pretty easy to get down when you're all of a sudden down again. So, but our kids kept fighting back, and hopefully this brings us, get a little momentum going into tomorrow's game against Wash.
0: New London got a pair of RBIs from Gavin Strawhacker, Owen Nehring, and Brandon Allen. Yet Tiger head coach Jaden Flowers knew his team left too many opportunities to score off the board.
18: We were just missing the big hits and the big situations. We left bases loaded, I think, three times and within the first four innings. So, I mean, we got to find that big hit. We got to start working ahead in the count. We are struggling to work ahead. We got to do the little things better. We're not executing the little things, and the little things come back and they bite us. As we go on, we'll start competing and we'll get it figured out.
0: Burlington Notre Dame will try the New London tonight at 7 p.m. Washington will take on Mount Pleasant on the road tonight at 5:30 p.m. Minneapolis was walked off by Burlington last night 5-4 in a late comeback for the Greyhounds. Central Eagle face off against Minneapolis tonight at 7 p.m. on the road. Winfrey Mountain Union rallied back from a 6-run deficit in the fifth inning to edge past Keokuk last night, 18-16. Kevin Pryor led the way with 3 RBIs, while Graham Hayes, Kaysen Doppler, Jackson Jones, and Carter Fennell each knocked in 2 runs of their own. The Wolves will take on Highland tomorrow, June 5th at 5 p.m. on the road. Danville will make the trip to West Burlington tonight at 7 p.m. Wapello will tangle with the Wise Muscatine on the road tonight at 7 p.m. Fairfield will take on Fort Madison tonight at 5:30 p.m. at home. And Van Buren County will face off against Pekin tonight at 7 p.m. on the road. Moving on to high school softball, Mount Pleasant and New London each scored 5 runs in the 7th inning, but it was Katie Miller who hit the walk-off RBI single to lead the Tigers to a 13-12 final. Kylie Schwenker clocked 2 triples for 2 RBIs in the winning effort. Holy Trinity Catholic will hit the road to play New London tonight at 7 p.m. Washington will try the Mount Pleasant tonight at 7 p.m. KILJ 105.5 FM, KILJ.com. Be on the call at the pregame show at 6:45 p.m. West Burlington Notre Dame handled Keokuk last night, winning 11-3. Oriana Gonzalez clubbed 2 doubles and a triple for a team-leading 3 RBIs. Danville looked to bounce back against West Burlington Notre Dame tonight at 7 p.m. on the road. Central Eagle will try the Minneapolis tonight at 7 p.m. Columbus will face off against Hillcrest Academy tonight at 7 p.m. on the road. Waco will play Keota tonight at 6:30 p.m. at home. Wapello will tangle with the Wise Muscatine on the road tonight at 7 p.m. Fairfield will host Fort Massett tonight at 7:30 p.m. And Van Buren County will tangle with Pekin on the road at 7 p.m. tonight. Moving on to high school postseason soccer. For Class 2A Region 4, the Fort Massett girls team will try the North Scott tonight for the regional championship at 7 p.m. And the 2026 Boys State Tournament has a championship matchup set for tomorrow, June 5th, for Classes 3A and 4A, while Classes 1A and 2A will have their semifinal bouts today. Class 3A was all about the upset, as number 5 Norwalk took down number 1 Xavier 2-0, and number 2 Dallas Center Grimes fell to number 6 Des Moines Hoover 1-0. Class 4A will pin number 1 Ankeny Centennial against number 2 Waukee Northwest for the championship after the pair exited with 1-goal victories. Moving on to high school boys tennis, the 2026 Iowa High School Athletic Association State Team Tournament is in the books, and Xavier defeated Waller Catholic 5-4 to claim the Class 1A banner, while Waukee Northwest completed the perfect season with a sweep of Iowa City West for the Class 2A title. Moving on to local summer athletic camps, Mount Pleasant's girls basketball is offering up a camp for any girls basketball players entering 3rd through 12th grades for June 23rd through the 25th, located at the Mount Pleasant High School gym. The camp will focus on the fundamentals and introduce team concepts employed by the high school system. If you'd like to sign up, then you can follow the link in today's sports report. Moving on to Southeastern Community College, the Southeastern Blackhawks Youth MVP Baseball Camp has opened up for registration. The camp is open for youths ages 7 to 12, running June 15th through the 17th from 9 a.m. to noon. The camp will take place at Wagner Athletic Complex on the West Burlington campus and will cost $150 for the full 3-day camp. To fill out the waiver and release, and for more information, you can follow the link in today's sports report. Moving on to the Prospect League, the Burlington Bees stung the Clinton Lumber Kings for 7 runs in the 5th inning to come away with a 10-4 victory last night. Tanner Reinerts tapped 4 RBIs in the victory. The Bees will travel to play the Quincy Doggy Paddlers tonight at 6:30 p.m., and the Clinton Lumber Kings will host the Illinois Valley Pistol Shrimp tonight at 6:30 p.m. And it's out of time for this day in sports history. 1974, the NFL granted the Seattle Seahawks a franchise. In 1974, Hank Aaron sets a National League record when he hits his 16th career Grand Slam. And in 1984, for the first time in 32 years, Arnold Palmer failed to make the cut for the U.S. Open Golf Tournament. It's June 4th, I'm Slayton Swords, and that was the sports.

0: place finish. He joins a field that always includes many of the top players.
1: We always have major champions in our field. We have World Golf Hall of Famers, you know, our 2024 champion Ernie Els, one of the greatest guys in the game and one of the greatest players ever. He's in our field. You got guys like Freddie Couples, Bernard Langer, one of the greatest golfers of all time, is competing, right? Miguel Angel Jimenez, our defending champion. The list goes on and on. You add Zach into that mix, especially here in Iowa, and it kind of takes it to another level.
0: That's tournament director Alex McCarty. Johnson won the Masters in 2007 and in 2015 won a playoff to capture the British Open. Former Iowa State star Breece Hall feels his best years are ahead of him as he gets ready for his fifth season in the NFL with the New York Jets. Hall signed a three-year extension with a team that has suffered 10 straight losing seasons. With second-year coach Aaron Glenn and new quarterback Geno Smith, Hall likes the direction the franchise is headed.
2: I'm the only running back that's consistently a top 10 back in the league that's not in the, you know, that hasn't in the past been in always the most ideal situation. So, you know, I feel like they really put me in position with all the guys we brought in and the team we're building around us to really flourish and for me to really be myself. So, you know, God willing, you know, we stay healthy and everything goes as planned. I feel like this could be my best season for sure.
0: To baseball, the Iowa Cubs dropped their fourth straight, 10-2 to Toledo and Des Moines. Midwest League, it was Wisconsin 10, Cedar Rapids 4. The Quad Cities lost to South Bend 4-3. 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
4: Chance of thunderstorms tonight. Otherwise, mainly cloudy skies. Lows dip down to about 65. Southerly winds 8 to 15 miles per hour. Thunderstorms likely tomorrow. Highs around 86. I'm meteorologist Paul Trombley. Right now, it's 86 degrees.
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7: 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Weigh-in is going to be on the South Shore from 2 to 3 p.m. Cash prizes will be awarded. 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

0: Mainly cloudy tonight with a chance of thunderstorms. Lows dip down to about 65. Winds out of the south, 8 to 15 miles per hour. Storms likely tomorrow. Highs around 86. Cloudy skies with a few peaks of sun. I'm meteorologist Paul Trombley. Right now, it's 86 degrees.
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1: President Trump says the United States will win the Iran war one way or another.
2: We're going to win on paper, or we're going to win military. One way or the other. It's going to be militarily or on paper.
1: Today, Trump shrugged off questions about the war dragging down Republican chances in the midterm elections, again saying other U.S. wars have lasted a lot longer. He then touted good things going on while the war continues, including a record stock market. The Dow and S&P finished higher today, while the Nasdaq lost 23. The New York Times says ex-girlfriends of Graham Plattner claim the main Democratic U.S. Senate hopeful was physically abusive and boasted about having a Nazi-like tattoo. The Times interviewed several women who recounted various episodes with the embattled Plattner. One said he called the tattoo associated with the Nazi SS "My Totenkampf," contradicting Plattner's claims he didn't know what it was. Another said Plattner twisted her arm and shoved her into a bedroom, while another claimed the combat vet fantasized about killing people he considered a threat and said he would rape home intruders. Plattner spent months telling the public there were no more skeletons in his closet. Last weekend, however, the Wall Street Journal exposed a sexting scandal on a hookup app involving Plattner while being married. There are still around 700,000 ballots to be counted from California's primaries that were held Tuesday. We're still awaiting the final results in the L.A. mayor's race featuring incumbent Mayor Karen Bass, reality TV star Spencer Pratt, and city councilwoman Nithya Raman. The New York Knicks, fresh off their Game 1 come-from-behind victory over the Spurs in the NBA Finals, are gearing up for Game 2. Red Hot Knicks are now winner of 12 in a row, dating back to their first-round series against the Hawks. Forward Karl Anthony Towns.
3: There's a lot more basketball to be played. Every game has to be approached like it's 0-0. You got to come out with that same energy, intensity, and desperation like it's Game 1.
1: New York finished Game 1 on an 11-0 run to take down the Spurs 105-95. Game 2 in San Antonio is set for 8:30 Friday night. I'm Rob Martier. Hunter Biden is denying accusations that he left a bag of cocaine at the White House during his father's presidency. Biden shared a video message on X celebrating 7 years of sobriety, and one social media user brought up the infamous cocaine allegation involving a bag that was discovered in the West Wing while former President Joe Biden was in office. The incident prompted an investigation by the Secret Service, but the probe failed to identify a suspect. However, Hunter Biden replied to the social media user who claimed the drugs were his and joked, quote, "It most definitely was not. I would never have forgotten my drugs." NASA says they will announce the crew of the Artemis 3 mission this month, and those astronauts will go into space in style. Bree Tennis with details.
4: The astronauts will be wearing test flight suits and lunar mobility units designed by Axiom Space and high-end fashion house Prada. The space agency says the suits will maximize mobility and fit, offer thermal protection, and have built-in high-definition cameras, all at a cost of over $228 million for the development and testing of the lunar spacesuits. I'm Bree Tennis.
1: Items that once belonged to iconic actress Marilyn Monroe generated $2.5 million at auction this week. Mark Mayfield has more on the auction held on what would have been her 100th birthday.
5: A kiss on the hand may be quite continental, but diamonds are a girl's best friend.
6: Monday's auction was made up of items taken from the estate of two of Monroe's close friends, like the Christian Dior suit worn during her honeymoon with baseball star Joe DiMaggio in 1954. That went for $450,000, and letters from Monroe's psychiatrist. I'm Mark Mayfield.
1: Delaware teens may soon be allowed to go hunting on their own at the age of 16. Currently, no one under 18 is allowed to hunt without adult supervision. However, a bill being considered in the State House would lower the age by a couple of years. I'm Rob Martier.
7: Radio Iowa, I'm Dar Danielson. Governor Kim Reynolds vetoed a bill that would have changed the timeline for future governors to submit bill drafts to lawmakers. Reynolds says the new deadline would have handicapped future governors who, like her, would still be fine-tuning policies they want lawmakers to pass in the weeks and days before lawmakers convene for the session. She also vetoed a change that would let school boards ask parents to reimburse a district if their child fails or drops out of a community college course. The latest U.S. drought monitor shows dry conditions expanded in Iowa in the last week of May. The DNR's Jessica Reese McIntyre says, while things did expand, the little pockets of severe drought in northwest Iowa went away. The majority of areas are at the lowest level, called extremely dry, with the rest listed at moderate drought.
8: Of course, the moderate drought is mostly concentrated up in the northwest corner of the state.
7: That area of the state has seen persistent dry conditions. Iowa residents can fish for free this Friday, Saturday, and Sunday as part of the annual Free Fishing Weekend. 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
9: Here's your KILJ forecast for southeast Iowa. Chance for storms tonight. Otherwise, mainly cloudy skies expected. Lows level off around 65. South winds, 8 to 15 miles per hour. Storms likely tomorrow. Daytime highs approaching 86. Cloudy skies with a few peaks of sun. Mainly cloudy skies tomorrow night. Chance for storms, 66. Slight chance for storms Saturday and Sunday with highs in the upper 80s. I'm meteorologist Paul Trombley. Right now, it's 86 degrees.

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Here's your KILJ forecast for Southeast Iowa. Chance of thunderstorms tonight. Otherwise, mainly cloudy skies expected. Lows level off around 65. Winds out of the south, 8 to 15 miles per hour. Cloudy skies with a few peaks of sun again tomorrow. Thunderstorms likely. Daytime highs approaching 86. Mainly cloudy skies expected tomorrow night. Chance of thunderstorms. Lows dip down to about 66. I'm meteorologist Paul Trombley. Currently 86.

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Your Mount Pleasant Panthers are looking to expel them on a Thursday evening Southeast Conference Showdown. 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I'm Slayton Swords back at the station. It's an old school name. It's the serial tiller, Chase Van Bibber. Happy to have him back. We appreciate his time. Appreciate all of you for tuning in. Appreciate our sponsors as well. We'd like to thank Access Energy Cooperative, AgriCenter, Edward Jones, Agents Rich Mueller, Trevor Coffey, Patricia Morley, Whitney Rogers, and Dave George, just to name a few of our sponsors for allowing us to cover Mount Pleasant baseball and softball throughout the 2026 season. And here we are at Maple Leaf Athletic Complex for your Mount Pleasant Panthers as they'll host the Washington Demons in a softball showdown. Both teams looking to get back into the win column and for their first conference victory of the year. Coming up in the Hagee Insurance

0: pregame show. We'll talk about the historical matchup between these two teams and that demon hanging overhead. It has been lingering for the last 18 matchups. Mount Pleasant looking to end that streak here this evening. We'll talk about what happened last year, what's gone on this season. How are both teams stacking up coming into this competition? Mount Pleasant trying to sweat off a heartbreak last night. Well, Washington's had a break since their Monday night doubleheader sweep against Burlington. We'll have our keys to the game. We'll have starting lineups. We'll have the pitching duel. And better yet, we'll have Southeast Conference softball tonight on KILJ, 105.5 FM, KILJ.com. I'm Slayton Swords. Again, Chase, the serial tiller, back at the station doing the heavy lifting to make sure that we sound great over the air. Appreciate his time. Appreciate all of you for tuning in. We appreciate our sponsors as well. H&R Block, Helmerson Chiropractic, and Main Street Pizza, to name a few. Hague Insurance pregame. Come back in just a bit as we've got your Mount Pleasant Panthers hosting the Washington Demons here on KILJ. 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
13: Chance of thunderstorms tonight. Otherwise, mainly cloudy skies. Lows dip down to about 65. Southerly winds 8 to 15 miles per hour. Thunderstorms likely tomorrow. Highs around 86. I'm meteorologist Paul Trombley. Currently 86.

sweet refrain. Though spring is here, to me it's still September.

Welcome to the Hagee Insurance pregame show for our Southeast Conference softball matchup between your Mount Pleasant Panthers and the visiting Washington Demons. Here we are from Mount Pleasant, Iowa. The clouds slowly accumulating in the sky above. Still a bit unseasonably warm for this early of June, but we certainly appreciate the sunshine that has come about, although I'm sure a lot of people are certainly asking for some rain at this juncture. I know the dirt in the infield certainly is. Every time there's even a step, a plume of dust pops up. But here we are, Thursday night, 82 degrees, sunshine still plentiful, as right now it's just cirrus clouds in the sky. We're going to be looking at cloudy skies by the time this game's done. 76, around 74 degrees. In terms of rain, there's a possibility around 11. So if things get real haywire here, we could be looking at some lightning by the time this one's done. As we get ready for tonight's action, in case you're